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Muslim on my Kanaki. That's right. With your

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Ladies and gentlemen, listen up right now. 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Robert Green Jr.

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0: Ladies and gentlemen, Wally Bumtina. Wally Bumtina, see you on the way. Wally Bumtina, see you on the way. ABJ Cornet.
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2: way. 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
0: Yeah, man.

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1: Why?
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0: A very good morning to you. 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I am Ibukunluwa Olagunji. First, the news headlines. Federal government assures parents of safety as Unity schools resume Monday. Vice President Shetima arrives India for BRICS summit. Russian strikes kill two in Kyiv as Moscow target capital for stations. FIFA rebukes Morocco's claim it will host 2030 World Cup final. Now, the news in details. The federal government has assured parents and guardians of adequate security arrangement as students in federal unity colleges across the country resume for the new academic session on Monday, September 14, 2026. The Federal Ministry of Education, in a statement issued by its Director of Press and Public Relations, Olashade Borio, said necessary measures have been put in place to ensure a safe and smooth resumption. The Minister of Education, Dr. Tunji Alausa, said the safety and well-being of students and staff remained a priority of the federal government. Alausa disclosed that relevant security agencies had been informed of the resumption arrangement and were maintaining heightened vigilance around the federal unity colleges and their immediate environment. Vice President Kashim Shettima has arrived in New Delhi, India, to represent President Bola Tinubu at the 18th BRICS Leaders Summit as Nigeria moves to deepen trade, investment, and diplomatic relations with the bloc's member and partner countries. Shettima, who is leading a high-level Nigerian delegation to the summit, is expected to push the country's economic interest in trade, agriculture, technology, artificial intelligence, industrial deployment and development, as well as the digital economy. The summit themed Building Resilience, Innovation, Cooperation and Sustainability will bring together leaders of BRICS member and partner countries, as well as representatives of invited international organizations. According to the statement by the Senior Special Assistant to the President on Media and Communications, Office of the Vice President, Stanley Kwacha, the Vice President's participation forms part of Nigeria's efforts to deepen bilateral relations, expand trade and investment opportunities, and strengthen cooperation within countries in the BRICS framework. The Ogun State government has released 6.75 billion naira for the payment of gratuity and additional pension benefits to retirees in the state. The head of service, Olarewaju Saka, disclosed this in a statement that the release was part of the government's effort to address outstanding pension obligations and improve the welfare of retired workers. Saka said 2.75 billion naira was released to pay gratuity to 432 beneficiaries, while another 4 billion naira was released for the payment of additional pension benefits to eligible retirees from July 2025 to date. He said that the government remained committed to ensuring that workers who serve the state meritoriously receive their retirement benefit despite competing demand on the state resources. 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Turning to the foreign scene now, Russian drone attacks on two fuel stations in Kyiv have killed two people and injured others as Moscow continues to target civilian areas. Mayor Vitaly Klitschko revealed in a statement that they were struck within 10 minutes of each other in the capital's Oblonsky and the Dnipropetrovsky district shortly after emergency sirens rang out. Klitschko also revealed that one person died at the scene of one of the attacks, while the other died in the hospital. Six people required hospital treatment. Russia also targeted fuel stations in Kyiv, suggesting a new campaign focused on civilian areas in the capital. Ukrainian authorities have warned people to avoid filling up when air raid sirens sound. The fuel stations near the eastern and southern Bato lines have been hit regularly for months. Authorities have long warned that the attacks could extend to the capital as an intimidation strategy. And finally, the sport news for this morning. FIFA has responded to a claim by the president of the Royal Moroccan Football Federation that his nation will be hosting the 2030 FIFA World Cup final, saying the decision has not yet been made. Morocco is due to co-host the 2030 tournament with Spain and Portugal. That will be just the second time an African nation will stage World Cup final games after the 2010 tournament in South Africa. Fawzi Lekja, the head of Morocco's Football Federation, reportedly told a political rally that the right to host the final had already been won. FIFA previously denied British media reports that embattled President Gianni Infantino had promised Morocco the final in exchange for political support as he runs for re-election next year. And with that, we've come to the end of the news for this morning. But before we go, a recap of the news headlines. Federal government has assured parent of safety as unity schools resume on Monday. Vice President Kashim Shettima has arrived in India for BRICS summit. Outside Nigeria, we told you that Russian strikes have killed two in Kyiv as Moscow target capital fuel stations. And from the world of sport, FIFA has rebuked Morocco's claim it will host 2030 World Cup final. For more details on the news, you can visit our website on www.splashfm1055.com or simply follow us across all social media platforms, Facebook at SplashFM105.5 Ibadan, X and Instagram at SplashFM1055. 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The news editor is Sunday Olawuwo, assisted by Chinwe Churchill. I am Ibukun Oluwa Olagunju. 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

0: The message you're about to listen to, Moments of Transformation, is a teaching ministry of Pastor Chris Sholamini, brought to you by Petra Ministries International. God bless you as you listen.
1: You're welcome to Moments of Transformation. My name is Chris Sholamini. Today we continue our new series on Go Forward. Last week we were able to emphasize the dimension of going forward as God's commandment. That God's commandment is for us to go forward. In Exodus 14:15, the Lord spoke to Moses, speak to the children of Israel that they go forward. It was not Moses' intention. It was not Israel's intention. It was God who instructed them and said, command. I will learn so much about the nature of God's commandment last week. I also need to let you know that the commandments of God comes in twofold. You have the generic commandment, which of course is written down there. Not just the Ten Commandments, no. The commandment of God floods the entire scripture. And I remember telling us that you must learn to take God's word as a commandment, not as a suggestion, so that you'll be able to run with it well, like David. David said, the Lord spoke once, twice I heard, that all power belongs to him. When you know how to respond twice to God's word, it means you are not just hearing, you are trembling, you are responding, and you are taking the necessary action concerning the word. God's commandment could be generic, but most importantly for you as a person hearing me now, God's commandment also come in a specific form with your name, God telling you that this I'm expecting from you. The Lord was telling Moses in Leviticus chapter 9 verse 6, said this is the thing which the Lord commanded that you should do, and the glory of God shall show forth. There is a step you take, there's something that God will command you to do, and things will turn around. You need to place a demand, seek the face of God for this specific commandment. You need them to make tangible progress in your walk with the Lord, to make tangible progress in God's purpose for your life. In Matthew chapter 14, Jesus was seen walking on the sea in the night. The disciples came to him. They were scared. They thought it was a ghost. And Jesus told them that is the one. Verse 28 of Matthew 29, Peter said, Lord, if it's you, bid me come unto you on the sea. And the Lord said, come. Peter went on to walk on the water. We know the story very well. It was specific. The Lord said to him, come. It was Peter who placed a demand. And you must learn to place a demand on God's specific instruction for your family, for your marriage, for your career, for your ministry, for what God has in stock for you. That's what makes you unique. Today we're going to concentrate on going forward as God's will. We learn that going forward is God's commandment, but going forward is also God's will. It was God who said go forward, so it was the will of God for them to go forward. In Exodus 14:15, the Lord said to Moses, wherefore cry out unto me, speak to the children of Israel that they go forward. When you know how to embrace God's commandments, you have less challenges in seeking his face in all things. So go forward is God's will for his children. It is God's will for his children to advance in his purpose for their life, to advance in their walk with him spiritually, maturing and being transformed into the nature of Christ. It's God's will for them to advance in their purpose, in their career, in the marriage, in everything they do. God's will is the expression of God's mind, God's purpose, and desire concerning his creation and his people. And the beauty of it is that there is security and prosperity doing the will of God. You gain direction and destination doing the will of God. You enjoy God's manifest presence doing the will of God. You find fulfillment doing God's will. I need to make you to understand fully well that there is no place that can guarantee your security like you being in God's will for your life. There is no material wealth that can be compared with when God himself is endorsing what you are doing. There is no eternal security that you can boast of like you being in the will of God. And you enjoy his presence when you go forward. We're going to talk about that later, but for now, let's concentrate on the nature of God's will. When you understand the nature of God's will, you will know how to embrace it. You know how to run with it, and you can measure and check yourself whether you are on track. The first thing you need to know is that God's will originates in God. In Ephesians chapter 1 verse 5, the Bible says, having predestinated us unto the adoption of children by Jesus Christ to himself, according to the good pleasure of his will. So God is the source of his will, not man, not any prophet, not any pastor, not even your parents. Meaning that you can't be far from him and know his will for your life. Secondly, you need to know that God's will keep you in God's presence. A prophet called Jonah that was sent to Nineveh, he ran to Tarshish. But scripture says in Jonah chapter 1 verse 3 that he ran away from the presence of the Lord and God ran after him. He was the only one recorded in the scripture that enjoyed that favor. And he was the only prophet that Jesus likened himself to. Jesus said, just like Jonah was in the belly of fish for 3 days, so the Son of Man is going to be the belly of the heart for 3 days. The Lord didn't let go of him. He was not replaced. I pray for you. May the Lord pursue you to do his will. May his grace restrain you from going off track in the name of Jesus. So God's will keeps you in God's presence. You also need to know that God's will is connected to his purpose for your life. In Exodus 14:15, the Lord said, tell them to go forward, because the purpose of taking them to the promised land demanded them to go forward, and backward or waiting for the Egyptian army to consume them is not part of the game. The purpose is to take them to the promised land. When God saved us, he saved us so that we can be saved to him and remain with him and fulfill the purpose he has for us. He didn't save us to leave us in transit, confused, stranded, and go back to the world. No. He saved us so that we can be ultimately saved and equipped for his coming. So you need to understand fully well that God's will is connected to his purpose for your life. I need to also add to this that God's will is consistent with his word. In John 17:17, it says, sanctify them by the truth, that word is truth. Psalm 119 verse 89 said, forever, O Lord, your word is settled in heaven. That which is settled in heaven will be settled in your life also. The word reveals the boundary that his will operates within. God's will never contradict the word of God. And you need to understand fully well that God's will is ever good. Ever good. You remember Romans 12:2? So be not conformed to this world, but be transformed by the renewing of your mind, that you may prove what is that good, acceptable, and perfect will of God. His thought for you are thought of good and not of evil. He's a loving father. If your earthly father know how to give you good things, how much more your heavenly father, who has eternal plan for you, prepared you to fulfill purpose. God's will is always good. Whatever the Lord is asking you to do is always good. It may not look attractive to yourself. It may not look attractive before others, but God's will is always good. I need to also let you know that God's will is sometimes contrary to human preference. The Lord was telling them to go forward when they had Red Sea before them and they have the Egyptian army behind them. And God's will is saying, go forward. You must learn to celebrate his word and his personality more than the challenges and yourself that you are looking at. God's will is sometimes contrary to human preference. God's will require faith and obedience. It takes faith to get the best of God. Because it requires faith, God's will may unfold progressively. He may not give you A to Z of everything once, but as you obey the thing you're unveiling in faces, beloved of God, God may not tell you everything once. The little has

0: presence, you will get your request attended to almost right on time. I need to say this before we go on a break, that it is our duty to always find out God's will at every stage of our lives. In Ephesians chapter 5 verse 10, the Bible says you should carefully determine what pleases the Lord. If you get a good grip of God's will for your life, you will be better than this. We will have a better nation, we will have a better church, we'll have a better community when all of us are living in God's original will for our life. We'll go on a short break, and after the break, we'll continue.
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0: You welcome back. Now, for the sake of those just joining us, we are taking a series on Go Forward, and today we are taking a portion of Go Forward as God's will. It is God's will for us to go forward, but we need to understand the nature of His will, and that's our concentration today. Bible says that it is the will of God for them to go forward. That's why He's telling them, speak to my children to go forward. And I believe God is still saying the same to us today, that it is His will for us to advance in His will, advance in His purpose, advance in His call upon our life. But we have challenges that comes in doing the will of God. The challenge is often not that God's will is impossible to know or to do. Rather, there are things in us that makes us reluctant to know, makes us to accept, makes us to obey God's will. In Luke chapter 22 verse 42, Jesus said, if thou be willing, remove this cup from me. Nevertheless, not my will, but thine will be done. That's our Lord Jesus Himself. It's important you understand that God's will may confront our own will. That's what you find Jesus saying, sir, if it's possible for you to exchange, let me not go to the cross. But He said, okay, I bow. God's will may confront our will, and that's the beauty of the cross. If you live by the gospel of the cross, the will of God is expected to cross your will, that you are saying absolutely in all areas of your life that your will be done. Secondly, God's will demand sacrifice and consecration. Jesus said, if anyone is going to follow Him, let the person deny himself, take up his cross and follow. So it will demand sacrifice and consecration for you to fulfill the will of God. And you need to know the ultimate challenge in doing the will of God is fear, faithlessness, doubt, fear. In Exodus 14:12, you find them complaining and murmuring that they want to go back to Egypt. Fear can make bondage look safer than freedom. Fear, false evidence appearing real. And God has not given you the spirit of fear. He's given you the spirit of power, love, and sound mind. Bible says you have not received the spirit of bondage to fear, but the spirit of adoption, whereby we cry, Abba, Father. So fear has a way of making you to hold back when God is saying, go forward. Now you could have influence from carnal men, influence from people trying to say, why must you do this thing? Suggestion that are contrary to the will of God. These people have played role in your life and they're telling you to do what is not. Bible says that works with the wise will be wise, the companion of fools shall be destroyed. If you move with the wrong set of people, they're going to take you outside the will of God. Know fully well that when your mind is not renewed and you are not growing in the will of God, you find it difficult to embrace the will of God. It takes a renewed mind to embrace the totality of God's will. When you really want to get the will of God done, you want to make tangible progress, you must deal with self, you must deal with greed. And very importantly, when you choose to walk by sight, you will lose track of God's will. We walk by faith and not by sight. God's will is rarely attractive at the initial stage. That's why you must walk by faith. Delay gratification will make you to walk by faith. God always reveals His specific will in stages, and that's why you will need faith. As I round off today, I want you to be like Jesus when He said in Luke 22 verse 24, He said, Father, if thou be willing, remove this cup from me. Nevertheless, not my will, but thine be done. you must come to understand that it is better for His will to be done in your life than for your own will to thrive. Life is exciting when you do His will. The language is God always gives the best to those who allow Him to choose for them. God is still waiting for all of us to align the totality of our lives along His will. His will in His word. His will is in His spirit. If you are close to His word and you are close to His spirit, you can't miss your track. If you are hearing me today, you've not given your life to Jesus, why not take advantage of what you have had today and ask the Lord Jesus to come into you? Just say after me, Lord Jesus, I welcome into my life. Forgive me my sins. Write my name in the book of life. In Jesus' name I pray. Keep in touch with this program. Same time, same station.
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3: 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Venue, All Saints Chapel, Alubua, Bashorun, Ibadan. Guest speaker, Reverend Dr. Jerry Akinshola, former director, Christian Education, Nigeria Baptist Convention. 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Fashion, Director of Mission, CSC Nigeria and Overseas, Prophet Ezekiah Oluboye Oladeji, General Evangelist, CSC Nigeria and Overseas, Pastor E.O. 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Come for an encounter with the word that liberates nations for Christ. The word breaks the rock. The word conquers the world. Shalom. Shalom. Shalom.
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1: Baba?
2: Yes, my son.
1: Tell me a story.
2: Millions of years ago, a meteorite made of vibranium, the strongest substance in the universe, struck the continent of Africa, affecting the plant life around it. And when the time of men came, five tribes settled on it and called it Wakanda.
1: Why?
3: We are black. We respect our culture. 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
1: Attention, attention, attention. The Association of the Igede Kaa Indigenes of Benue State, Nigeria, cordially invites the government and good people of Oyo State, distinguished sons and daughters of the Igede Kaa, friends, families, and the general public, to a grand celebration of culture, unity, and progress, and their 10th anniversary featuring the Igede Agba 2026 celebration and fundraising. Invited guests are His Excellency Engineer Olusegun Makinde, the Executive Governor of Oyo State, His Imperial Majesty Oba Rashidi Adewolu Ladoja, the Olubado of Ibadan Land, all traditional rulers, government officials, political leaders, captains of industries, community leaders, and other eminent dignitaries. Date: Saturday, 12th September 2026. Time: 12 noon prompt. Venue: Abla's Guest House, Ologede Estate, New Garage, Ibadan. Come and witness the cultural heritage of the Igede people. The announcer: Catechist Engineer Agi Elias. The National President: Igede Iyo, Iyo, Igede Kaha, Oropile.

0: Bye.
1: Baba?
2: Yes, my son.
1: Tell me a story.
2: Millions of years ago, a meteorite made of vibranium, the strongest substance in the universe, struck the continent of Africa, affecting the plant life around it. And when the time of men came, five tribes settled on it and called it Wakanda.
1: Why?

0: Dissecting ideologies and complexities, understanding systems and schemes through awareness and social reconstruction becomes expedient.
1: They never told you how you offended them?
2: I'm not on trial, so I can't go before.
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Good morning. Welcome to my word. Welcome to the side of time. The program is State Affairs on Splash 105.5 FM, the Integrity Station. I am Edmund Opilo. Say, let's ruminate about this. And it calls for deep reflections. What can Tinubu do? What is she making deep planning to do? What is Peter Obi thinking? Atiku Abubakar, does he have a clue? I was tagged in a message. Femi Fanikayode wrote the message on X and he tagged me. It's a matter of life and death. A matter that should concern every Nigerian, whether at home or in the diaspora. We are talking about a statement released by Femi Fanikayode, a former Minister of Aviation and ambassador designate to South Africa. It concerns the brutal killings of Nigerians in South Africa. And we will quote copiously from that statement because the words themselves are a damning indictment. Fanikayode begins with a tone of personal grief and national shame. He writes, I am mortified and deeply shocked to hear about the murder of Bishop Michael Taiwo Fakunle by unknown elements in Johannesburg on the 4th of September. After issuing a series of threats, his killers went to his home and shot him dead. A man of God, a bishop, shot dead in his home in Johannesburg in South Africa, a Nigerian. This is not an isolated incident. The very next day, that is September 5th, another Nigerian, James Uchechukwu Nwankwo, was killed, this time allegedly by the very people sworn to protect life and property. Fanikayode writes, I'm equally shocked to hear about the murder of Mr. James Uchechukwu Nwankwo by officers of the South African Police Service again in Johannesburg on September 5th. He died as a consequence of what has been described as gruesome interrogation techniques by the South African police. Let us put this into context. These are not just two tragic deaths. Fanikayode, in his statement, reveals a pattern. A pattern of bloodshed that has gone unchecked. He says, Bishop Fakunle and Mr. Nwankwo are the seventh and eighth Nigerians to have been murdered in South Africa this year alone. No less than four among the eight were murdered
by South African police officers. 4 out of 8 murdered by the police in South Africa. See, Fanny Kayode expands the scope, and I quote him, outside of that, over 100 Nigerian nationals have been murdered in South Africa between 2022 and today, and over 30 of them were killed by officers of South African Police Service and South African Defense Force. Over 100 lives in 2 years. Over 30 killed by state security forces.

0: with me. It is Splash 105.5 FM, the integrity station. It is about the pain of living in South Africa. Remember, Fanny Kayode is ambassador designate to South Africa. In her statement, you would find pain. In her statement, you would ask the question, how did Nigerians get it wrong? How did Nigerians become victims in South Africa? But do not forget, Nigerians are also victims at home. As they are being killed in South Africa, they are also being killed at home. So sometimes you don't know how to measure your anger. You can easily flare up. Why? But if you also ask, how many Nigerians have been killed by the police at home in the last 2 years? Okay. Over 100 lives of Nigerians taken out in South Africa in 2 years. And over 30 of them were killed by the police in South Africa. Fanny Kayode says what is most disturbing is the fact that in spite of our constant expressions of concern about this disturbing state of affairs, not one person has been arrested, detained, prosecuted, or brought to justice for any of these heinous crimes. Not one. Not a single arrest. Not a single prosecution. Now, the Nigerian government has a responsibility here. And Fanny Kayode speaking, not just as a former minister, but as an ambassador designate, a concerned citizen, makes a direct appeal. He says, we call on the South African government to do far more to protect our nationals and to bring those that have killed or planning to kill them to justice. And he adds, no one deserves to be targeted and murdered simply because they are Nigerians. Fanny Kayode addresses the claim. He addresses the climate of fear and the imminent threat facing Nigerians in South Africa. He writes, the Nigerian community in South Africa are deeply disturbed by this development and live in trepidation of what could happen next. So is the Nigerian mission in South Africa. He then writes about a deadline that reminds us of a dark history of xenophobia and Afrophobia. Look at what he wrote here. He said, equally disturbing is the fact that yet another deadline has been issued to African nationals, including Nigerians, to leave South Africa by September 30th. The previous deadline had expired. Now this is a new deadline. Leave South Africa by the 30th of this month. This deadline, according to Fanny Kayode, like the last one, was issued by a number of brazenly racist, xenophobic, and Afrophobic South African non-governmental organizations who have openly threatened to target and harm our nationals if their illegal deadline is not complied with. And what does he demand? The ambassador designate demands that the South African government protect the Nigerians from the excesses of these racist organizations and their misguided members, and to apply the full weight of the law against them for their lawless behavior. All right. Why are Nigerians leaving Nigeria in large number? Is anything wrong with that? Why are South Africans so angry with other African nationals? Remember recently, the president of Kenya, William Ruto, flew another kite of Afrophobia in Kenya, ordering unregistered migrants, African migrants, to regularize their stay or vamoose. If you go to Kenya now, unregistered migrants are running helter-skelter. Some Kenyans are already attacking other Africans. But in the case of Kenya, at the moment, Kenyan citizens have risen against their president, saying no, the migrants are not the problems, that the political class is the problem. You see, the political class plays this up. William Ruto has played this up because elections are coming and he's losing his popularity. You know, the poor is always looking for reason to know why he or she is poor. And once you provide that reason, the poor begins to react. The political class know how to deploy these tactics to rouse the poor and gain popularity. But in Kenya, they are resisting their president at the moment. We don't know what tomorrow will be like. So William Ruto has come out to even apologize, saying he was misinterpreted. Tomorrow might be different. There is election in Kenya next year, and it's a tight election. South Africa don't even care about Nigeria. Tinubu's foreign policy has been the weakest in recent history. They don't even give a hoot about him. A strong Nigerian president would put his foot down to say, South Africa, you cannot do this. Enough. Nigeria's foreign policy has become so weak. From Buhari to Tinubu, it's getting weaker. That is not to say that the South African government does not have the right to regulate migration policy. But history must be accommodated in every action. Are Nigerians the problems? Are there South Africans in Nigeria? They are. And we will not treat them this way. And nobody should. There are South Africans in Nigeria. There are South African companies making billions in Nigeria. We must treat them well. Two wrongs do not make a right, but in foreign policy, there can be a reciprocity. And Fanny Kayode makes that point clear in that statement. There can be a reciprocity, but we will not go down that lane. The question I'm asking, how did we get to this point? Because there was a time I went to Cape Town. I wanted to see Nigerians in action. So I looked for a South African to take me around Cape Town, where Nigerian boys operate. I knew what I saw. And I was worried. have been undertaking African tour in the last 3 years to understand Africa clearly. I've been undertaking Asian tour to understand Asia clearly. And in this tour, I look at how Nigerians operate. Fellow countrymen and women, it comes to a point we must begin to raise fundamental questions about leadership. When leadership becomes so weak, other nations treat their people badly. Nigeria has lost its influence in Africa, and it is connected to Nigeria's domestic policy, represented by Bola Tinubu, represented by Muhammadu Buhari, represented by Goodluck Ebele Jonathan, represented by Obasanjo. But under Obasanjo, he will stand firm. In the Fourth Republic, Obasanjo still has the best foreign policy. He was influential. No, not Tinubu. Tinubu has the worst foreign policy. And you can see that it's a reflection of Nigeria's domestic policies. Burkina Faso can impound Nigeria's plane. This country should be more influential. So Nigerians are paying the price. Let's see what will happen in Kenya. What will they do to Nigerians? But Thabo Mbeki makes the point that African migrants are not the problems of South Africa. Thabo Mbeki is a former president of South Africa.
1: Now, we've got many problems here. Problem legitimately raised. Huge levels of unemployment. That's correct. High levels of crime. That's correct. But the finger is being pointed at wrong people. The levels of high unemployment in this country are not due. They are not due to undocumented Africans. They are not. We know the history in detail of how South Africa, 1994 to 2008-2009, the country goes up like this. Growth rates reach 6%. From 2009 goes the opposite direction. It wasn't caused by undocumented immigrants. The people who caused that, you look at it, that decline. They are laughing in the corner there. Because we're pointing not at them, but we're pointing somewhere else. It's wrong. It's a problem the South Africans must deal with. You can imagine what the person in Guinea-Conakry says. That I now say to this Guinea-Conakry who's in walking the streets of Johannesburg, go home. They don't understand it. And the reason they don't understand it is because during the course of the struggle, the continent came to own South Africa. Very, very much South African. This South African struggle was not just a South African struggle, it was their struggle. So, one prediction I will make. The Africans will continue to come to South Africa. Doesn't matter what you do. You can't change the hearts and the minds of this African. It's a particular frame of mind with regard to South Africa which they helped to liberate. What we as South Africans have got to do is to say, how do we deal with this? You are not going to solve the problem of unemployment here by shouting against undocumented Africans and leave the culprit. The culprits are sitting here. I can even tell you their names. But we're pointing fingers at the wrong people and people are shouting. I'm saying that there's a regression. has taken place. That sense of African integration that we had 25 years ago, I think has receded. Why? I don't know. But that's a question that we must ask and answer. I'm saying the internalization of this integration of the African continent among us South Africans is not there. Well, maybe I'm not exactly, no, it's declined. You have a similar phenomenon on the continent.
2: Here we go!
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0: Thabo Mbeki, a former president of South Africa, speaking there. Not too long ago, I was in Kenya to interview the daughter of the Kenyan great politician, Raila Odinga. I was in Kenya to interview his daughter. Raila Odinga was one politician I followed closely. I've always loved Kenyan politics from the days of Arab Moi. Before Arab Moi was Jomo Kenyatta, the first leader of Kenya. Jomo Kenyatta's deputy was Oginga Odinga, the father of Raila Odinga. If you trace the history of Kenyan politics, you would find complex politics. But Kenya has never experienced military government, but it experienced its own form of dictatorship, especially in the time of Arab Moi, who governed Kenya for more than 22 years. But men like Raila Odinga fought him until he stepped down. Arab Moi eventually sent Raila Odinga to prison because there was a coup that almost took the life of Arab Moi. And Raila Odinga spent more than 6 years in prison. But one thing about Raila Odinga, he is the symbol of resistant politics in Kenya. In recent time, he remains the greatest political figure in Kenya. So when he died last year, it's like the spirit of Kenya was taken away. He was cheated many times. He could not become president. Perhaps he was not destined to become president. So this year, I visited Raila Odinga's home in Kenya. And it was beautiful. I've always wanted to visit him. So before he died, I made attempt to speak to him, to contact him, to interview him. And the interview, we were getting ready for the interview until he died. He just died suddenly. And I couldn't have that interview with him. I was ready to fly anywhere to interview him. Since I could not interview Raila, I said, okay, I must interview Raila's personal assistant. She followed her father everywhere. She's like the face of Raila. And she's the youngest child of Raila, Winnie Odinga. That interview is on my YouTube channel. I interviewed her in her father's house, in her father's garden, in Nairobi, in Kenya. We spoke about Afrophobia. Winnie Odinga on State Affairs.
1: You have a name, Winnie, and there's a Winnie Mandela from South Africa. In recent time, you can see the stories coming out from South Africa. Afrophobia.
2: Yes.
1: Xenophobia. How does that make you feel?
2: It's terrible. I mean, the first thing is we have to outrightly condemn xenophobia. But the second thing is to think about why this is happening. You see, the South African was sold a dream. And they were sold that after apartheid, everything would be wonderful and they would achieve certain freedoms. So they managed to achieve political freedom. They managed to get to majority rule. However, what they never managed to actually achieve was economic freedom. And that is the whole structure that was set up from even during apartheid. So right now, the modern South African is asking, they're unable to get a job or whatever, their services are bad, but it's very difficult to pinpoint economic structural failure. So what happens is it's easier to pinpoint the person who is right in front of you, the person who owns a shop in the neighborhood or whatever. It's easier to blame them than it is to blame the structure of their society. So I think they need to have a much deeper conversation, a conversation on a deeper level on the structural adjustment or the political freedom vis-a-vis their economic empowerment.
0: Is it also a function of the politics of South Africa?
2: Absolutely. And South Africa is not unique. Every country, Kenya is like that, in terms of people manipulating the animus of those in the lower income, manipulating their poverty, manipulating their life situation, where it's like we discussed earlier, where somebody can sell themselves in order to eat. It happens at all stages of power throughout this, all sorts of systems of power throughout this continent. That idea of our turn to eat, or somebody wants to get a majority or make a move business-wise and inciting here and there, it's certainly a function of the politics.
0: But I thought South Africans would know that if South Africa, they are saying, belongs to them, it belongs to all of us. We fought for it, don't you think so?
2: I believe, yes, of course, we absolutely did.
0: Many African states were front-line states against apartheid.
2: The truth is on paper. You are 100% correct. But that doesn't matter to the younger South African. I told you I was born in 1990. The people who were born in 2007, I was just reading the other day, this Barcelona player, Lamine Yamal, was born in 2007. To that person, the history of Africa is not applicable in their everyday life. They don't understand the connection of that. And it's very much that we're placing on them an emotional responsibility, and they're shunning that emotional part of that.
0: They should have been taught that in schools.
2: They should have, yes.
0: Absolutely. That is their sense of education.
2: Absolutely.
0: So that you're not cut off from history.
2: I don't think it's been cut off from history. I think they're feeling, how long do they owe? How long will they have to owe that debt for?
0: Perhaps they're also saying, we should collapse the borders.
2: I mean,
0: let's roam free as Africans.
2: I 100% agree with you.
0: But there are times, you know, sometimes when I want to travel to South Africa and I'm going to apply for visa, I don't feel okay about it. I don't like it.
2: I 100% agree with you.
0: There was one time I didn't go to the embassy. I said, I'm not going.
2: It's quite a hassle. It has
0: because
2: been.
0: Because I'm a student of history. Yeah. I knew how much Nigeria contributed to the fight against apartheid.
2: I certainly agree with your sentiments. What I try and do is understand what is fundamentally causing this. What creates the attitude that will cause somebody come out and destroy their business of their neighbor or kill their neighbor or do violence against other Africans. And there's similarity in cultures, especially cultures that have been oppressed for a very long time. When I was in school in America, I found it very difficult to get along with African Americans. The African American and the South African are very similar in attitude to me, if I can be general. There's a feeling of they may be the only ones who have the right to feel oppressed. Whereas you'll have other societies where you'll get along better with those from the Caribbean countries because they went through colonialism like you went through colonialism. And so when you're trying to figure out, or when I'm trying to figure out the fundamental thing, I can't force my feelings that they should be grateful. I have to understand their feeling that young South African basically just doesn't care.
0: And to think that at some point in the 1960s,
1: Ghana did the same thing. Ghana expelled all Africans under the Busia regime. And my history book tells me that Nigeria did the same to many Africans in the 1980s. Especially Ghanaians were sent out of Nigeria. Today we have bags called Ghana Must Go Bags.
2: I know the color.
1: Ghanaians used that bag to run out of Nigeria. So we don't learn from history in Africa.
2: I don't think it's purely an African issue. I think right now nationalism is reigning supreme all over the world. If you see what's happening with Trump in America and the Latinos, if you go to Europe and how they're expelling foreigners, the extreme right has taken root in the world and nationalism is center stage. It's the hot button issue.
1: But we are Africans.
2: Yes, we are.
1: Is Africa not a country?
2: It's not a country. It's it should be a community. It should be a family. It should be.
1: It should be.
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Candace Winnie Odinga, the daughter of Raila Odinga. Winnie Odinga is a member of the East African Legislative Assembly. Will she be running for election in the 2027 Kenyan general election? We are waiting to see. It is Splash 105.5 FM, the Integrity Station. I am Edmund Obilo. 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

0: the Ember Moto, then don't finally land on. Hey, time for your hustle to finally pay. Cashier, the ultimate money spinning machine. They take you to the next level for this Ember Monte with the Ember Winning Galore. First of all, make a letter and know about the Independence Day Cashati. 66 people now you go chop a better money inside 1 week. 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
7: State Affairs with Edmond Lumino.

All right, you can join the conversation. Are you on X? Are you on YouTube? You can join the conversation. You can X me. What do you think about Afrophobia in South Africa, in Kenya, in Nigeria, in the past, in Ghana, in the past? It is still rearing its head in Kenya, in Ghana, not in Nigeria at the moment. Who knows? It might rear its head again in Nigeria. What do you think? What do you think about Femi Fani-Kayode's statement on Afrophobia in South Africa? So you can call on WhatsApp. The number to call is 080-3491-8449. The number to call is 080-3491-8449. That's the number to call on WhatsApp. If you look at South Africa, the history is there. It started almost immediately after democracy. Between 1984 and the end of hostilities in Mozambique, an estimated 250,000 to 350,000 Mozambicans had fled to South Africa. They were fleeing civil war in Mozambique. They were seeking safety. They were never granted refugee status, but they were technically allowed to settle in the Bantustans, the black homelands created by the apartheid regime. The apartheid government that had created those homelands to dispossess black South Africans also used them to house refugees. And when democracy came in 1994, that is when the violence escalated. In December 1994 and January 1995, less than a year into Nelson Mandela's presidency, armed youth gangs in Alexandria Township outside Johannesburg destroyed the homes and property of suspected undocumented migrants. They marched the individuals down to the local police station and demanded that the foreigners be forcibly and immediately removed. The campaign blamed foreigners for crime, unemployment, and sexual attacks. The same refrain we heard in the aftermath of the apartheid regime. But now, it was black South Africans perpetrating it against black African migrants. In September 1998, two Senegalese and a Mozambican were thrown from a moving train in Johannesburg. All right, I need to

0: 449. So let me turn on. I can see the calls are coming in. Let me turn this on. Goom. That is it. That's the sound. Bluetooth mode. Good morning.
1: Hello?
0: Good morning.
1: Hello?
0: I can hear you. Good morning.
1: Hello? Yeah, top up the morning to you, Edmund Obio. Let me quickly talk about the foreign policy of Mr. President. You know, I'm quite agree with you. Are you with me?
0: I'm listening.
1: Yeah, I'm quite agree with you that the policy is a little bit weak, good. But to me, as a person, you know, I want people to understand what government means. You know, I simply define government as an institution. By the way, Omar Bashir is mining. I simply define government as an institution that cannot be managed by a single person. Likewise, a home too is an institution that cannot be managed by a husband alone without having supportive or responsible wife and good children. Now, my question is this. When someone brought a wrong policy to you as a lawmaker in the red and green chamber, do you need to approve that kind of policy? What is the responsibility of the National Assembly? I mean, the Constitution talked about the executive and the legislative chambers. They are check and balance. What are they checkmating? Tinubu, as a president of this country, does not mean he's wiser than me and you. And that's why we have the lawmakers. They need to try to checkmate the president. President does not mean he's wiser than you people there. And you are the people representing us there. It's not the president that representing us. You went to the chambers from different district, different constituency. You are our representation there. I mean, to me, this is a lack of good representation. Thank you, Abinay. Compassion is mining. I'm still with you. Thank you.
0: Thank you. Thank you for calling the radio station. Hello, good morning.
2: Good morning. Good morning. Good morning.
0: The ball is in your court.
2: My name is Kenge. I'm calling for the battle. I want to speak with Edmund.
0: Make your point.
2: Hello?
0: Can you hear me?
2: Yeah. Yeah, my contribution regarding this South Africa issue is that in Nigeria, we think very well before we take action. Our action is not taking like the way they do in other African countries. You see, in Nigeria, South Africa has businesses here. But Nigeria are the people that are working in that business. With the current problem we are having for this unemployment issue, if we should go against this company and they lay off these people who are working with the South African company here in Nigeria, it will contribute to our problem again, to be adding to our problem. And those people that they lay off from their company, where are they going to work? Oh, if the government take action now and let them off, the fire will come back on the president again. They will start blaming him that it's the one that are causing this problem, this and that. Nigeria is one of the most difficult countries to govern. So we need to be very, very careful when we are taking action. Government, the president know what to do. But if we think very well, Paul is to take that action. May God bless you. Well done, Edmund. I thank you. I love you and I love your journalism.
0: Thank you. Thank you. All right. We got another caller here. Good morning. Hello. Good morning.
3: Good morning.
0: Thank you. All right, John.

0: go again. Under Buhari, Tinubu, more than 50 companies that are supposed to be employing our people are closed, and they are still closing because of economic policies. So how? What is it that they are doing and we cannot do well? Look at the interview you granted that young lady from Kenya. That lady from Kenya is an African and he has human hearts. So let me say something. Look at the way she analyzed the things about Africa. You see, Africa should be a community, and that's what we have. Everybody is emphasizing on that. I can travel from here to Burkina Faso. If I'm going to live within the tenet of the law, I'll be welcomed. But you know, Mr. Edmond, the only people that can travel the length and breadth of Africa are the Fulanis. They travel without valid paper. I'm sure where you went now, you have your valid papers. If not, you cannot go to anywhere. But then, the Fulani man can move from Senegal to South Africa without being questioned, without paper. So, if Africa should follow the trends of the Fulani people, it will be better. Burkina Faso, to Nigeria, to Ghana, to Cameroon, to Central Africa, to South Africa should be free. Let us go with the green paper, like they are talking about green passport now in America. We can do the same thing, and that was exactly what Thomas Sankara stood for. The Libyan president, Muammar Gaddafi, said we should do. Patrice Lumumba, and so many of them. But have we achieved it? No. So, if they look at us carefully, by these African countries, it is not their fault. It's our fault. And I know you know how much Nigeria invested in South Africans becoming an even independent nation. Fighting an apartheid. Paying the people's school fees there and all whatnot. Should any South African who knows history raise any eyebrow on a Nigerian, now they are biting the hands that feed them. Yeah, let our people withdraw. Let everybody come back home. Let us stay here and better our own country so that other people from South Africa should come. I will not subscribe to the saying that we should be into witch hunt, South African company, everything here. No, our people are gainfully employed here. We are feeding ourselves. Let us not bring ourselves so low. But our leaders have to up their games. Thank you very much, Mr. Edward.
1: Thank you, John Onyisi, for joining the discourse. Hello, good morning.
2: Hello, sir. Good morning.
1: Good morning.
2: This is from the world, brother. So, yeah, I just want to talk about this South Africa thing. Until Nigeria politicians, until they make this nation better, until they stop the issue of you going for treatment abroad, you going for treatment abroad, going to school abroad, all our politicians, let them stay here, let their children school here, let them use our hospitals, let them use our instrumental resources. Nigeria. See, we keep experiencing this. Now, talking about this in South Africa that we helped them, we assisted them in getting independence. I have a friend, a South African friend. So what he said, because he's a bit exposed, so what he said is that we didn't beg anybody to help us with independence. We didn't beg anybody to help us. So you guys, you assisted us on your own. You have enough money to spend. So we have been begging. So at this time, we need our country. I will need you out of the country. That's what he said. So I'm not blaming him for what he said, but I'm blaming for the experience, and that's where his knowledge reach. So we are not to blame these people. Also, let them know what they are doing. Let them do something important in Nigeria. Let them invest in Nigeria. Let them have their vacations in Nigeria. Let them have their health in Nigeria. Until all these things are done, go unite Africa. Africa should be a community, and everybody should have document as an African. But you must in Africa, you should have the right to travel to any African country with this document. That's what I have to say, Edmund. God bless you.
1: Thank you. Hello, good morning.
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3: Thank you, Edmund. This is Kola Wale Lori from Apata. On the issue of South Africa, when I heard some people saying if we chase their company out of Nigeria, there will be more unemployment. That is not the issue. The highest unemployment in Africa is from South Africa. Still, they are chasing out people and companies from their country. What I think the problem of South Africa is the long time of apartheid in their country have changed their mindset from being human to other side that I would not want to mention on the radio. They, even with the education, little education they have, it did not have impact in their thinking. When you discuss or have argument with African South African, then you know the kind of psyche they have. The way we reason, they don't reason that way. When we are talking our countries because of this, that is why people go there. Chinese, American, European, and in Nigeria, does that mean their country is not good? No! Probably. And going out, I've been part of human race. And whoever wants to travel have the right to travel and exploit wherever he wanted. What I think Nigeria should do now is, aside diplomatic whatever, we should opt to give it to them back the way they gave it to us. Most African countries do not talk before they do not have the capacity. The only country that can challenge South Africa in Africa is Nigeria, Morocco, or Egypt. But those two countries are not interested because most of their people don't go to South Africa. They know the kind of person they are. Only Nigeria can challenge. And we as the citizens, I think we should support government and our National Assembly to tell them that enough is enough. Thank you very much.
1: Thank you. Thank you. Nigerians are speaking. It is Splash 105.5 FM, the integrity station. Now, Seyi Makinde wants to be president. He's the governor for your state. Mr. Governor, there is an issue on the table. Afrophobia in South Africa. Nigerians are victims. What is your foreign policy thrust to address this subject, Mr. Governor? The elections are next year, and you want to be president. Seyi Makinde talks about resetting Nigeria. As Seyi Makinde becomes president, what is his foreign policy thrust to address Afrophobia in South Africa? You know, under the Murtala Obasanjo regime, Nigeria nationalized British Petroleum, because I've been hearing some person talking about taking over South African companies. You can take it over without sacking the workers. You nationalize it. But it might become less efficient because government over time have proven not to be responsible. So they will mismanage it. But companies can be nationalized. You can nationalize MTN. You can nationalize DSTV. Nigeria nationalized British Petroleum because of South Africa. Because the British government was backing the apartheid regime in South Africa. Nigeria got angry and said, no, you cannot be backing our enemy government in South Africa. And yet you are reaping from Nigeria. Nigeria took over a British company. That was when Nigerian foreign policy was tough. And Nigeria took over a British company. I'm not talking British company. And turned it to African Petroleum, AP.
4: Nigeria took over Barclays Bank because of the apartheid struggle. But that's not what I'm advocating. Two wrongs don't make a right. When it gets to a point, reciprocity can be applied. The National Assembly has told its members no more going to South Africa for conferences. That is the way the National Assembly can react. I want Seyi Makinde to come out with his foreign policy idea on how to tackle this problem. Remember? Tourism to Sambisa. Who wants to go to Sambisa? You will be given a gold bar and you will be rich. Movement. She is driving. We are armed. We are marching on Sambisa. Hey, as Seyi Makinde becomes president, how do you want him to tackle Afrophobia? Are you there? Seyi Makinde talks about resetting Nigeria. How? Seyi Makinde makes the point, a national movement to rebuild Nigeria's systems and institutions so that Nigeria works for every Nigerian. Mr. Governor, how? See, Seyi Makinde says that reset Nigeria is a national movement to rebuild Nigeria's systems and institutions so that Nigeria works for every Nigerian. Seyi Makinde makes the point. I quote, a national reset therefore requires both accountable leadership and active citizenship. It asks those who govern to serve differently, but it also asks every Nigerian to participate differently. That is Seyi Makinde there. Seyi Makinde makes the point, this will not be an instant transformation, nor will it be the work of one person. He says that the process of reset must instead be a deliberate national effort supported by a clear roadmap, measurable priorities, and the sustained participation of Nigerians at home and abroad. That is Seyi Makinde there. Tourism to Sambisa. Who wants to go to Sambisa? You will be given a gold bar and you will be rich. Movement. Seyi Makinde is driving. We are armed. We are marching on Sambisa. As Seyi Makinde becomes president, how will he address Afrophobia in South Africa? It is Splash 105.5 FM, the integrity station. Let me take you back into history. It's about MKO Abiola. And in this conversation, it's a reminder of where we are coming from. Never forget, because we always forget. June 12, 1993 remains one of the great turning points in Nigeria's political history. But behind the annulled election was the question of trust, calculation, deception, and fatal political choices. Acclaimed journalist and author Dare Barbarinsa revisits this period through chapter 2 of his book, Eat Now, Pay Later. Chapter 2 of the book is entitled Abiola, June 12, and the Pascha Question. In that chapter, Dare Barbarinsa examines what he considers the critical mistakes made by MKO Abiola and his political team
1: and the relationship between Abiola and military ruler Ibrahim Babangida that would ultimately prove disastrous. It's about learning from history. Babariza recounts a striking episode in which Babangida allegedly took Abiola around the presidential villa and assured him that he would become Nigeria's president. According to Babariza, Abiola believed his friend and trusted him to his own peril. But the presidency promised by one general never materialized. The June 12th election was annulled. Babangida eventually left power, and under Sani Abacha, Abiola was arrested after declaring himself president. He would spend the remaining years of his life in detention, dying in July 1998. Babariza takes the story beyond the familiar chronology of June 12th to confront a more unsettling question. How did one of Nigeria's most powerful businessmen, surrounded by political allies and with a historic electoral mandate, misread the men and machinery of military power? You know, I've titled this class, As Politicians Go to War. As politicians go to war, what happens? The Abiola case remains one to be studied. The Dare Babariza interview will come after this break. It is Splash 105.5 FM, their integrity station. The program is State Affairs. Stay tuned.

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All right, come meet me on X. I am on X. Let me see what you're saying here. I want to read your comments. Come meet me on X. I'm on X. Okay. Cube 71. Say good morning. Good morning. Your programs are educating as usual. But before a Nigeria that works for all Nigerians, is Oyo State working for all Oyoans? That's the question. Also, before going to Sambisa, take the journey first to Rire. Before going to Sambisa, take the journey first to Rire. Tourism to Sambisa. Who wants to go to Sambisa? You'll be given a gold bar and you will be rich. Movement. She is driving. We are armed. This listener is saying that we should go to Riri first. Patrice Tomilola is saying on X, Edmund Obilo is asking how she, Makinde, wants to reset Nigeria and tackle Afrophobia. Everyone should listen to State Affairs. That is Prince Tomilola. Thank you. He says everyone should listen to State Affairs. Yes, Shehi Makinde need to present to us as soon as possible his foreign policy trust. I'm waiting, Mr. Governor. No time. The journey to Sambisa has taken off, Mr. President. Oh, Mr. Governor. Present the paper. Let's read. As Shehi Makinde becomes president, what do you want him to do for you? The journey to Sambisa is a tough one. It's about strength, courage, it's about vision. We are armed. Armed with strength, courage, vision. We will build aeroplanes and we will fly so high. Science, education. Lifting the people out of poverty. Building a strong African community led by Nigeria. Led by Nigeria. Hey, it is a task that must be done. Arise, O people, for nations to rise, the human spirit must rise. Enough! African brotherhood must be enhanced. It must be encouraged. We are Africans. The beauty of the Nigerian must be encouraged. From Zamfara to Okigwe, from Enugu to Ekpoma, from Ekiti to Kogi, we have the responsibility to build a country that works for all. And Shehi Makinde says it is about resetting. Resetting. Resetting. Resetting. I have another message here. Beluya on X. Are you on X? Come meet me on X. I'm on X. Leave your message. I will read it. But be decent with your words. As politicians go to war, what about you? What do you do? Are you defending yourself? Because they have always stepped on you. They continue to step on you. You continue to complain. It seems you have lost your power.
to even decide your future. You are a victim. You complain and complain. Do not be left behind. Good morning, the radio man. Nigeria politics had always been war since independent. Our electoral law created a lot of loopholes for our politicians to engage in electioneering warfare. Citizens must be alive so that we don't continue to come to become their casualty. Ireo, that is what he said. I like that. Citizens must be alive. Citizens must be alive. That is what Owolabi Seun is saying on X. Says, good morning, the radio man. The radio man is here. He says, Nigeria politics had always been war since independence. Our electoral law created a lot of loopholes. There will be loopholes in any law. The loopholes work against you because you are not playing your role. You keep playing the victim. You keep playing the victim. You keep crying. Victims don't win. You take advantage of the loopholes too and get the kind of government you want. You have seen the loophole, key into it. I'm looking for loopholes to key into. As politicians go to war, I am armed. What about you? What is your weapon? Get one. See my microphone here? My arm. Your job can be your weapon. Your integrity, your weapon. Arm yourself with strength, courage. Tourism to Sambisa. Who wants to go? You will be given a gold bar and you will be rich. Movement, movement. She is driving. We are armed. Look at another message here. It says, good morning, radio man. Nigerian government needs to strengthen their foreign policies. Tinubu needs to be firm and speak up now for every Nigerian living in South Africa. Africa must be united. This is coming from Akin Soveo on X. Are you on YouTube? You can leave your messages on YouTube. I'm coming there. We are streaming on X, on YouTube, and on Splash FM Facebook page. Leave your comments. Make your comments simple. Edit it before you send. Okay? Adegboyega Segun David is on X. It says, when politicians go to war, I guess the citizens are the casualties. I'm not a casualty. I am a citizen, but I am not a casualty. As politicians go to war, I go to war. I go to war. As they arm themselves, I arm myself. We die here. I'm a politician. Perhaps you are thinking you are not one. I am. I play politics in my own way. You think it's only members of APC that are politicians or PDP or APM? I am a politician. I play politics. I live politics. I eat politics. I research politics. Anywhere I am, it is politics that drives me. So if you see me, you call me the politician. You want to know my party? Don't worry. Someday I will declare openly for a political party. And will run for office. It is my ambition. It is my dream. What about you? I'm just a dreamer. Let me dream. Let the message come. Dare Barbarisa is the author of the book,
Eat now, pay later. You have not watched that interview with Dari Barbarissa, part 1, part 2, part 3. If you've not watched the interview, then you are missing. That interview is on Edmond Obilo's YouTube page. Go and watch it. But I will bring you part 1 of that interview on this edition of State Affairs. I will come back to your messages. Stay tuned.

0: Let's read from a book of history. It is storytelling. It takes us into the past, brings us to the moment, projects into the future. Reading is feeding the mind. Let's read. The author says, "We were all enthusiastic that Abiola would soon be released, and then we would insist on an immediate exit of the military, who must hand over power to the president presumptive. Were they dreamers? We expected Abiola to form an all-inclusive national government. We were in high spirit. They were in high spirit. And the question came, what if Abiola too should die like Abacha? That question, what if Abiola too should die like Abacha?" Dare Babarin, sir, it's good to have you on State Affairs.
1: Thank you very much. I'm happy to be here again.
0: You said the question had been posed by Prince Pascal Adeleke Ido, a man of steel, but like a butterfly. What if Abiola too should die like a butcher? When that question came, how did he hit you?
1: Yeah, it was like a bolt from the blue, because we never thought about it. Then Pascal said, possibilities are many. And we should also think of the possibility of Abiola dying, because we never thought about the possibility of Abacha dying. So if Abacha could die, then Abiola too could die. So then we talked and agreed about it. Then we said, no, Abiola cannot die. The possibility was too grievous for us to consider.
0: So at this time, there were meetings, discussions going on.
1: Yes.
0: Abacha had died.
1: Abdul Salami was head of state, and he was releasing our leaders who were in detention.
0: And you were expecting the release of Abiola?
1: Yes. Bolage was back home here in Ibadan. Many other people were back home. Many of our colleagues who had been in detention were coming back. So we were very, very optimistic. Abiola was coming back.
0: We are reviewing chapter 2 of the book. Eat now, pay later. Eat now, pay later. Selected essays by Dare Babarisa. Look at the book. Eat now, pay later. Is that busy?
1: Is that not what our country is doing? We eat now, then we expect our grandchildren to pay.
0: You know, this title of the book is one of the essays in the book.
1: Yes.
0: Bloated civil service. Bloated military.
1: Yes.
0: So we run out of money.
1: Because running a country has to be creative. You cannot, but maybe we don't need to go to that now, but you know that success requires planning. Success is not a miracle. It can be miraculous, but you have to plan for it.
0: Did Abiola plan for the politics of Nigeria after the annulment of June 12? Was it strategic?
1: Ha! Huh. You know, the way the events were coming, they were coming in torrents. And there were too many people who I would call agents of darkness that were involved in that thing. Let me start from one area. Yes, Abiola was a believer that Babangida will hand over power, and he was a convert, a late convert. I remember when I am men of judge journalists, we traveled with him to Senegal. And while we were coming back, I sat with him in the front row of the aircraft. And we were discussing, Senegal to Nigeria was about 2 hours, so about 2 hours flight. So it was a lot of discussion that we had. And I asked him, do you want to participate in politics? He said, what do I really want politics for? I don't want to go into politics. I have many things to do. That politics will give you enemies and all those things. Only that, many months later, we heard that he had set up a committee that whether he should go into politics or he should not. And that the committee was headed by our former editor-in-chief, Dr. Doyinsola Abiola. So that was when we got an inkling that he was going to politics. So I believe Abiola was motivated by the belief that he could change Nigeria. It was not something that he had put in mind too much. But by at the events were going, he thought he could really change Nigeria. So he did a lot of studies. And he had a lot of experts on areas to develop Nigeria. But getting to power itself, he trusted Babangida too much, to his own way.
2: He trusted Babangida too much?
1: Yes.
2: Before politics, Abiola's campaign was about reparation.
1: That was why we went to Senegal. That's why we followed him to Senegal. It was for reparation. And the honor that we were giving on that day, President Abdul Diouf, yes, that was the name of the Senegalese president at that time, he was honored at the State House. And you see the way Abiola was received as if he was already a president.
2: You went to Gori Island?
1: Yeah, we went to Gori Island from the presidential palace. We were taken to Gori Island.
2: What did you see?
1: We saw the castle where slaves were kept. And from that place, they'll be shipped into the waiting ships for slave ships, and that's why they call that place an island of no returns. Once you enter in that island, you can never come back to Africa.
2: But you returned.
1: No, I'm not. I'm talking of those places.
2: Yes.
1: No, things have changed. Now that was the 19th century and 18th century. Yes, things have changed.
2: How did Abiola feel entering that island?
1: It was a moving experience, not for him alone, but for all of us. Seeing those places where the people were kept in pens, like animals. Those are our ancestors. But don't forget, slavery needs collaborators. Our ancestors collaborated. And that's why we were enslaved. The English soldiers who captured Nigeria for the British, they were less than 2,000. This is a land of almost how many square kilometers? But they used those they called the Hausa constabularies. And the Hausa constabulary were refugees who escaped from the Fulani conquest of the North. Then they trekked down. And when the British came, they turned them into soldiers. And they were able to, they used them to march up to the North.
2: So we collaborated in our pain.
1: We collaborated. Every step of the way, Africans collaborated.
2: And Abiola stood for reparation.
1: Yes, he did. He believed that if the Germans could pay reparation to the Jews, why should they not? Why would the Americans and the British not pay reparation to Africans? Then we needed it more than the Jews. But they have been taking all our goods, all our resources. Even with France dropped the atomic bomb in the Sahara. So we have suffered a lot, and Abiola believed that it was right and proper that he should lead that kind of campaign.
2: And this time, politics came in.
1: The politics came in. He never thought about it originally. Then he was persuaded that he should participate. So he went to Aso Rock to go and see his friend, General Ibrahim Babangida, to ask whether he was sincere. And I was told that Babangida said, yes, this time around we are handing over. And Babangida took him and, on a tour of Aso Rock, ending up in the presidential office, and said, MKO, this will be your office.
2: Babangida said that to him.
1: Yes.
2: Abiola told you that?
1: Yeah, Abiola said, Babangida took him around. finally ended up in the presidential office. So he believed MKO so much. But let me tell you an aspect of the story. When Abiola was to pick his running mate, when they were during the preparation for the SDP, it was apparent that the Babangida and his henchmen, they don't want Yar'Adua. They don't want Babagana Kingibe. So, Babangida said they don't mind having MKO Abiola. But he now said, as your running mate, don't pick a Muslim. And if you are picking anybody, don't pick Babagana Kingibe.
2: Babangida told Abiola that?
1: Yes. That the person we prefer is a Christian. And our preferred candidate is Pascal Bafiao, who was NLC leader. So, Abiola, of course, you know, finally Abiola picked Babagana Kingibe. I and my friend also believe that I should pick Babagana Kingibe because we were talking to some governors. And most of the SDP governors were supporting Babagana Kingibe. Pascal Bafiao was not really a politician, but he was a labor leader, and he was the one favored by the military. But Abiola was considering Commodore Dan Suleiman, but there were other pressures for him to pick Kingibe. So finally, he picked Kingibe, and when he announced Kingibe as his running mate, after that, Babangida refused to see him.
2: After that, Babangida refused?
1: Yes. So, Yar'Adua's father died. And Abiola flew to Katsina for the burial of Yar'Adua's father. Babangida was also there. And Abiola was looking at Babangida there, and the security men would not allow him access to go and see Babangida.
2: So, by this time, he has already picked...
1: Babangida Kingibe as his running mate.
2: Babangida wanted Pascal Bafiao.
1: Yes. He told him.
2: Abiola was not comfortable with Bafiao because of his closeness to the military.
1: And he said that because in Adamawa say that he had very little electoral value, that maybe Babangida was doing that so that he can lose. He wanted him to lose. That was Abiola's explanation.
2: Perhaps Abiola did not read the signs clearly.
1: I don't know. Abiola was feeling that the governors, they needed to do the bidding of the governors.
2: And you wanted Kingibe?
1: Yes, because my friends, we wanted Kingibe because we believed he was popular and he was still a very charismatic person.
2: You had to find your way to see Abiola to tell him that.
1: It was very difficult to see him.
2: Tell me about Duru Jaye that gave you that appointment.
1: Yes, Duru Jaye was close to Mrs. Kudrat Abiola. And we have been close to Duru Jaye. I used to go to him. He was a director of the Mint. So, I used to send my reporters to see him. He was interested in politics, SDP, and all those things. And he also said he wanted to be president. So, I was like his junior brother. So this time, it was easier for me in those days to see MKO. But politics now started. There was no phone like this in those days. Trying to get him was so difficult. So I went to Groja. I'm trying to see MKO. He said, okay, let me talk to Kudrat. So it was through Kudrat that I got to see MKO. Then MKO said, Daddy, don't be annoyed. They are tossing me up and down. Now, it's very difficult to see. So when Abiola want to see you, ask you to come very early in the morning, usually 7 a.m. or thereabouts.
2: The Abiola you saw as a politician, was he different from the Abiola that was a businessman not too long before that meeting?
1: I don't know. You know, he was my boss.
2: You worked with the Concord?
1: Yes, he was my boss. He was
2: the owner of the Concord newspaper?
1: Yes. and I had the opportunity of being close to him because of certain incidents.
2: Incidents like?
1: Myself and my friend, Wale Oladipo, and there were three of us, Obabuko, we were all in, graduates from the University of Lagos Mass Comm Department. So we were employed in Concord at the same time. So we used to do night duty to wait till 9 p.m. for the network news. So one night I was on duty, night duty, and the phone rang, the intercom, saying that I should come to the office of the chairman. Then I told the person calling that I can't come to the office of the chairman. Say why? I say I'm listening to the 9 o'clock news. After that, I may come. But if you don't mind, you can come. So about 10 minutes later, MQ Abiola came to the newsroom. I was very surprised because I see his picture everywhere, but I've never met him at that time. So that was our first meeting. Then he said, if Monty will not come back to Mohammed, Mohammed will come to the Monty. Then he gave me what he wanted to give me. So that was our first meeting. And that was how it was easy for me to relate to him.
2: And you were impressed by the way he spoke to you that
1: yes,
2: day?
1: Yes, yeah, he was not angry. He was not. Some people would have been very angry. That can the chairman call you and you are still waiting to hear the news? No, he did not.
3: Here we go.
4: State Affairs with Edmond Obilo is live. Stay tuned.
2: You said here, the following week, we had a meeting in the Ibadan home of Chief Ige, who had just returned triumphantly from Makurdi prisons in Benue State. Returned triumphantly. How? Yeah.
1: Because Abacha died, and then they released. We were so happy. People came to welcome him in Ibadan here. He's like a hero.
2: Like a triumphant entry.
1: Yes, yes. It was a great

0: the assassination of Kudarat was by Abacha boys. Then they arrested our leaders. They claimed, how can these old people they were arrested, how can they be organizing an assassination? Abacha was very, very evil.
1: Was Abacha paranoid?
0: I think he was. And he also had very bad people around him.
1: Evil things, bad people.
0: Yes. You know, it is the kind, if you are not a good person, you attract people like yourself to surround you. That was what happened to Abacha.
1: He explained to us that Abubakar appeared to be an Omoluabi who may be willing to distance himself from the evil ways of his predecessor. He said the leadership of Afenifere, the Pan-Yoruba political and cultural movement, was in constant touch with the new junta. Was Abubakar an Omoluabi?
0: I think he is. But he was not fully in charge of his government.
1: Who was in charge?
0: First and foremost, I cannot understand why Abiola was not released. I think there were forces within his government that did not allow him to release M.K. Abiola. And he has not explained it today why he had to keep Abiola after releasing everybody.
1: What forces do you suspect?
0: First and foremost, there were those who may have been trying to settle scores that since Abacha was dead, why do you have to release Abiola? Maybe they were also trying to persuade Abiola not to participate in politics anymore, to get a commitment from him.
1: But some Yoruba leaders saw Abiola before his death.
0: And people were allowed to see him now. The Abiola was being kept in a guest house at the Azorok Villa. And he was in the guest house. His family saw him.
1: So he was well.
0: They said he had his swollen feet, that he was getting bloated. But I didn't see him.
1: And he was looking forward to being released.
0: Of course, when everybody was looking forward to it, we were all looking forward to his being released.
1: What if Abiola dies? We gingerly posed the Pascal question in the meeting. There was again an animated debate. The meeting's conclusion, Abiola dare not die. Abiola dare not die. Or he die.
0: People say, I know it can't happen. It cannot, how can it? No, it cannot happen. They will soon release him. We were very, very hopeful. Because he has stayed in detention for so many months that we now thought this is the end of it. He will soon get back home.
1: You said a few days later.
0: Yes.
1: They brought Abiola home in a body bag.
0: Yes. Terrible day.
1: That was how Abiola went.
0: Terrible day.
1: Look at what you wrote here. He says Senator Abraham Adesanya, the leader of Afenifere, was inconsolable after the death of Abiola. Where did we go wrong? He asked again and again. We must have made some errors. Were errors made?
0: When bail was arranged for Abiola, I can't remember the year now, but around, I think it should be around 1996, bail was arranged for Abiola. General Ladipo Dia was involved, and they said they should give some conditions. And the radicals section of Afenifere said it can only be released on condition, like we don't want conditional release. Baba Adesanya, as a lawyer, said it is difficult for a judge to give unconditional release. That a judge cannot give unconditional release. But the younger people like us, felt we wanted unconditional release. And therefore, if there are conditions to raise, Abiola should reject that that bail. Now, let me tell you, no matter the situation, you need people who are a bit more matured and wiser to take serious strategic decision. I believe now in retrospect, I think it was an error to not to allow Abiola to come back home on bail.
1: Did Abiola want to come back home?
0: He was in detention, and he was ready to abide by the advice of his leaders.
1: So what stopped him?
0: No, the leadership said that was a debate, and the leadership said we don't want bail by on conditions.
1: But the ball was in Abiola's court.
0: But he was in detention. He was not part of the meeting. And the meeting came and said, no, we don't want conditional release. We want unconditional freedom.
1: Oladipo Dia negotiated that deal.
0: Yes, he wanted Abiola to come back home.
1: And I learned he prepared to fly him out of Nigeria immediately.
0: I don't know about that, but he wanted Abiola home. When I and my friend Dele Omotunde met General Adia, that was a different story. We went there underground. He was very unhappy with our leaders that they should have allowed Abiola to come back home.
1: He was unhappy?
0: Yes.
1: Did that affect his relationship with Abacha?
0: I believe so.
1: Could the June 12th story have ended in a different way, with Abiola coming home in triumph instead of in a body bag? You asked that question in your book.
0: Yes. If he had been freed, I believe he would have been president.
1: You believe?
0: He would have been president. Even if the annulment had stayed and he had to run for presidency again, he would have won.
1: That was Obasanjo's stand.
0: Yes, it was Obasanjo's stand too.
1: Obasanjo supported the Shonekan interim government.
0: I won't say support, but he tolerated it. He felt we should have tolerated it. Obasanjo was totally opposed to the coming back of the military. He said it was a pure nonsense. That was the what he was saying at that time.
1: Abiola was among those who invited the military back.
0: Yes, I believe so.
1: He wanted Abacha to come.
0: He believed that they are coming to hand over power to him. And I remember General Adia said, our stay will be brief. General Adia said so. So, but Obasanjo believed that, how can anybody believe, how can you instigate people to go and topple a government?
1: Abiola and friends instigated the military to topple Shonekan.
0: They didn't want to, they believed they could topple Shonekan.
1: And they toppled him.
0: And they believed that new government can hand over power to Abiola. That the government that will take over, that the Abacha government, will be able to get rid of those soldiers who didn't want Abiola, that they will send them away from the military, and that will pave the way for an Abiola presidency.
1: Let's read. On page 24 of the book, Eat Now, Pay Later, by Dare Barbarisa, he writes, if the destruction of my house would give the people June 12th and make Abiola president, I would gladly give it, said Obasanjo. By this time, Obasanjo's house had been attacked.
0: Yes, in Abeokuta.
1: Why was his house attacked?
0: You know, there was, I can't remember now, but Obasanjo gave a statement that gave it the impression that he did not support MKO Abiola.
1: That he was not a messiah.
0: Yeah, he said so, because two things. On the when the presidential election result was being released in bits, state by state. It was apparent that Abela was going to win. My friend, Nosa Igiebo, and I think Kola Ilori were with General Obasanjo. And Obasanjo was very happy. Said, we need to have a proper civilian government. So that, and he was really, really happy. Then the annulment. And then, suddenly, Obasanjo had the news that Abela has traveled out of the country. Then he was angry, said, so we are fighting for June 12th. And the leader of June 12th is running away. Is that the way to run to fight for democracy? Because Abiola has been tricked by the Abacha people that people are trying to assassinate him, and that the best way for him to keep himself safe was to go abroad.
1: Tell me more.
0: So it was the Abacha people that tricked Abiola to fly away.
1: Abiola didn't have his own intelligence team.
0: Don't forget that. Abela was a businessman, and these other people, they have been in this business for a long time. That's what they do for a living. So he had his own team, certainly, but he trusted the Abacha group.
1: They wanted him out of the system.
0: Yes, so he traveled out. So Obasanjo was angry, and he said Abela was not a messiah. If he was, he would have waited. So they said they wanted to kill him. Then he said, if you want to be president, what is so special about killing a president? That anybody wants to be president should be ready to die. So all those things instigated public disaffection for Obasanjo. And that was demonstration in Abeokuta. So they attacked his house. So I had a neighbor in his solo. My phone was not working properly. So I went to Daolumo's house to go and phone Obasanjo to sympathize with him about his house that was damaged. So that was when he says, if this is my house, they are the world that will bring up. What is my house about all this national interest that I'll be willing to do to give it away?
1: I later met him with a friend of mine in his auto farm. We were convinced that he was one of the supporters and indeed the architect of the unacceptable interim national government. How did you arrive at that conclusion?
0: We didn't have scientific evidence, but that was what most people were saying at that time. And we didn't confront him with the facts. But he was not against ING. Obasanjo's firm belief was that Babangida must go. Babangida has already given August 27 as the terminal date of the military. The military must keep his promise. So When they brought in this ING, Obasanjo was happy with it because he wanted Babangida out of the way by all means to save the honor of the military. That was his own argument about it. And he wanted the ING to stay to organize another election. So we didn't believe so. We were really against the ING. And I can tell you that the ING position was not clear at all.
1: You said here that Shonekan became the first Nigerian chief of state who came to power neither through the ballot box nor the barrel of the gun.
0: Yes, now. It was an unusual situation.
1: And you quoted Obasanjo here. You people should support Dekunle Shonekan to conduct another election. Babangida is gone. And there is nothing to stop your Egbon Abiola from winning again.
0: Yes.
1: We would rather go to war than allow the annulment to stay, we told him.
0: Yes.
1: Did you go to war?
0: So, Obasanjo said, when I was a young man, I went to war in this country. And I would never want younger people to spend their own youth going to war like we did. That it was not a good thing. That those of you who are advocating that going to war, go to war, is because you have never seen war. When there is war, it is young people like you that will go and die. So he said, I will never go to war. And I will not support anybody going to war. Then he said, you don't know the meaning of war. The meaning of war means that your reporters will go and cover stories and they will never return. That is the meaning of war.
1: Mm.
0: He said, we suffered it when we were young. He said, many of my officers who called me Baba, they never came back. And when I think about them, I will not be happy. Young people. So why should I be thinking about war now? So when the struggle for June 12th started, and there were talks about armed struggle, I always ruminate about Obasanjo's warning about war. So I think even now, I'm convinced that he was right.
1: There were talks about armed struggle.
0: Yes, there were during the Abacha era. Some of my colleagues talked about it.
1: We
0: didn't have money, but also we thought it was very bad. And then one day, we were having a meeting at Onyx Plaza, and we had the news that some people have tried to bomb Marwa, the governor of Lagos, the military governor of Lagos State. So that the following day, I went to Baba Adesanya. Baba Adesanya said, some of your boys are talking about armed struggle. I hope it is not you who are involved in that. They said, Baba, where are we going to get money for a bomb? We don't have anything like that. It was later we learned that it was actually some of the Abacha boys that were trying to kill Colonel Marwa because they thought he was becoming too popular.
1: You wanted to take him out?
0: Yes, because they thought it was too popular. It was becoming too popular, and somebody like that may become a center of resistance within the military.
1: They could not take him out.
0: He survived. I think some people died in the bomb blast. It was on Pebby Road.
1: The military could operate in a dirty way?
0: Well, I believe so. There were many things that happened at that period that were very untidy.
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2: 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Stay tuned.

Yes, that is part one of the Dare Barbarinsa interview on State Affairs. The story of Abiola. Have you read Dare Barbarinsa's book, Eat Now, Pay Later? You'll find the book on udarabooks.com. You'll find the book on udarabooks.com. And you can also order the book through this WhatsApp number, 080-3491-8449. That is 080-3491-8449. What you just heard is part one of the interview. And if you go on my YouTube channel, that part one you just listened to is entitled Babangida Took Abiola Around Aso Rock and Promised Him the Presidency. Part two is entitled Abiola May Have Been Slowly Poisoned by the Abacha Government. And you see part three there. We just uploaded an interview entitled Islamic Extremism in Northern Nigeria. My wife and I were almost lynched while walking on the street. Islamic extremism in Northern Nigeria. That's the story of Temitope Ododo. You'll find it on my YouTube channel. It is Splash 105.5 FM, the Integrity Station. 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
4: 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Yes, you where they listen here. You fit be the next millionaire on top of cashier. 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And you go loud the passer bazooka. 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Remember say cash here. Now for only those people who don't enter 18 years old. And now your state get on board. 9 license and 30 cash here.

0: how did you become the rookie of the year?
1: Well, I believe in one thing, that I give your best. No excuse.
0: You give your best.
1: So that's what we learn in the ministry. And that's why you cannot see me compare with anything. Accept the faith, keep on moving. Get your job done, keep on moving.
0: Keep moving.
1: Yeah, get your job done.
0: It's about movement.
1: Yeah. It's about just get it, you must get the job done and keep on moving. Don't even ask how you get a job. Someone will not cooperate with you, do not support you. The job has been done, right? Leave it like that, keep on moving. I have that attitude.
0: Mm.
1: Who don't want to be with you, don't want to talk to you, don't want to touch your position, your whatever. Leave them. Let them do their own, keep on doing your own.
0: Just get the job done.
1: That's my principle in life.
0: And keep moving.
1: I'm 56 years old now.
0: Agbonri gets the job done.
1: I keep on moving.
0: And he keeps moving.
1: I don't think that, okay, I've done this one, give me, and Oya says, thank you for me. Oya, no, it's a normal thing for me to do.
0: You are a disciplined military man.
1: Oh, of course. Even if people say, because I'm a military guy, so I don't listen to them. And it's not.
0: Even your body structure.
1: You cannot survive in this world if you don't have a principle. There's no way you can move. You can, and for people to follow you, to listen to you, you must show them by the example. We will get it right one day in this country.
2: State Affairs with Edmond Obilo is live.
3: But perhaps most importantly, the next political season must restore something that has steadily disappeared from our politics. And that thing is trust. Nigerians must believe, must be able to believe that when leaders make comments, those comments and their commitments must mean something. That is a different kind of politics. And that is the type of politics that APM will bring to the table. We want a politics where disagreement does not make us enemies. A politics where opposition is not merely about removing those in power, but about presenting a credible and demonstrably better alternative. And a politics where parties that may not agree on everything can nevertheless agree that Nigeria must work better for its people. As we approach 2027, therefore, I believe the task before all of us is bigger than winning an election. It is to give Nigerians a real choice about the future of their country. Let the coming campaign be a contest of ideas. Let us debate the evidence. Let us compare records. Let us present measurable plans, and above all, let every one of us who seeks the trust of Nigerians answer one simple question. How will the lives of Nigerians be better because we were given the opportunity to lead? If we make that the defining question of 2027, then whatever our different political platforms, we will have elevated our democracy and served our country well. I'm glad that this journey is starting here in Bauchi. The heartbeat, not only of the northeastern part of Nigeria, but the entire northern Nigeria, and indeed the entire country. This is a state that gave Nigeria its first prime minister at independence. You've made history, and today history again is being made here in Bauchi. So let us go ahead and reset Nigeria, reclaim Nigeria for its people. Thank you, and God bless you.
2: State Affairs with Edmond Obilo is live. Stay

That's the voice of the governor of Oyo State, the presidential candidate of the Allied People's Movement, APM. That's the voice of Shea Makinde. Shea Makinde for president. As Shea Makinde becomes president, what do you want him to do for you? Tourism to Sambisa. Who wants to go to Sambisa? You will be given a gold bar and you will be rich. Movement. She is driving. We are armed. We are marching on Sambisa. She is driving. She is driving. Bumpy road. Eyes on the road. Mountains to climb. Journey ahead. Movement. Who wants to go to Sambisa? She is driving. You'll be given a gold bar and you will be rich. Movement. Movement. As she becomes president, what do you want him to do for you? I am reading a book. And as I read, I remember she. Remember, she is my guy. My guy is my guy. Look at what this author said here. I am reading the book entitled 21 Speeches That Shaped Our World. The People and Ideas That Changed the Way We Think. It's a book compiled by Chris Abbott. 21 Speeches That Shaped Our World. So here, Chris Abbott is analyzing a speech delivered by Emmeline Pankhurst. So in the introduction to the speech, Chris Abbott makes some fundamental point. He says here, men and women are equal but different. However, many of the stereotypical gender differences have little biological or psychological basis. Many of the differences between men and women are in fact the result of socialization and cultural conditioning. Here he talks about traditional rules and characteristics reinforced by society in each generation. He says, it is because gender is such an obvious trait that we still focus on it long after many of the evolutionary and physical differences between men and women have ceased to have such meaningful impact beyond childbearing. If you turn to page 10 of the book, Chris Abbott raises another fundamental point. He says the physical and practical restrictions imposed by pregnancy and child rearing can impact directly on a woman's career if she is unfairly forced out of her job and her employer is unwilling to accept part-time or flexible working patterns. Here he raises issues that militate against women rising up in their career. And I'm thinking of Shea Makinde. As Shea Makinde becomes president, how will he address the issue of women and career development? I am keen to read that idea. Women are fundamental to the development of society, and every president must take their issues seriously. We must be able
to create a system that offered them flexible working system that allowed them to thrive. What is Seyi Makinde's policy on growing the Nigerian woman, making the Nigerian woman a critical part of national development? Because family is key. What is Seyi Makinde thinking about family? To think about family is to think about the beauty of the African woman. Mr. Governor, we are waiting to hear from you. As a woman listening, as Seyi Makinde becomes president, what do you want him to do for you? Seyi Makinde is the governor for your state. He's the presidential candidate of the Allied People's Movement. As you read this book, there is a speech I want you to read. It's entitled Person's Theater, Hartford, Connecticut, United States. Here, this lady addresses the question of the power of women. And as I read it, I smile. The African woman, the Nigerian woman, beautiful woman. We must take care of our wives, our mothers, our sisters, our daughters. What will Seyi Makinde do for our mothers, our sisters, our wives, our daughters? You are beautiful. A Nigerian woman is beautiful. We must take care of them. Take care of them. We need a president that can take care of our women, give them good life, make them rise. As the Nigerian woman rises, Nigeria rises. For nations to rise, the human spirit must rise. The time has come to build a country for all. And Seyi Makinde is saying he wants to reset Nigeria. He said Reset Nigeria is a national movement to rebuild Nigeria's systems and institutions so that Nigeria works for every Nigerian. That is Reset Nigeria. He says a national reset requires both accountable leadership and active citizenship. It asks those who govern to serve differently. But it also asks every Nigerian to participate differently. We must change our political behavior for us to change our political future. We cannot continue to behave the same way and expect different results. I recommend this book to you, 21 Speeches That Shaped Our World, The People and Ideas That Changed the Way We Think. I love reading great speeches. In this book, you also find analysis of the speech delivered by Martin Luther King, I Have a Dream. You know, we memorized that speech when we were in secondary school. I can still see myself standing on the table in class, reciting it, and my classmates clapping for me. You know, those JSS 1 and 2 days. I Have a Dream, Martin Luther King. Great speeches. Many of our leaders, they deliver boring speeches. Boring. Tinubu's speeches are boring. Very boring. Like Buhari's speeches, very boring. Very boring. Be sleeping. Jonathan, I beg. Deliver sweet speeches. Inspire people. You know, leadership, you inspire. And Tinubu is talking, sometimes I am snoring. Anyway, read great speeches and inspire yourself. Have you read Neo Shudari's book, his new book? I'm coming to that book, Neo Shudari's new book. Professor Shudari, I'm reading your book. I'm taking my time.
You know what the professor did with that book? Don't worry, I'm coming. We're going to break down Ni Oshundare's new book. Reading is feeding the mind. For nations to rise, the people must rise. And to rise is to feed yourself with knowledge. As 2027 comes, we must play responsible politics. I am seeing on social media some persons calling for war. There should be fire for fire. No, I understand the anger, but let's play responsible politics. That Obi was turned back in Benue. So Obi fans are calling for fire for fire. War for war. I know how they feel. Anyway, I think Tinubu enjoys such politics. Like they gave APC in Oshun, fire for fire. I think Nigeria have seen that it works. So now they are calling for fire in the 2027 presidential election. Shehi Makinde is saying no, let's play mature politics. Nigerians have seen that fire for fire worked in Oshun. That to fight Tinubu, you need to go fire for fire. That was what happened in Oshun. Bullet for bullet, money for money. Nigerians have seen that it works. That's the only way to tackle Tinubu. You know, Tinubu says you grab it and run with it. And they are saying, no, don't let it run with it. Take him on. You can see Isaac Fayose. That's why he has been campaigning on. And I don't want us to descend to that level. Because when citizens begin to call for arms, fire for fire means you are calling for arm. There was one I was watching this morning on X. The guy made it clear. You know, the way he was saying it, you could see the pain. That anybody that attempts to rig the election should be ready to die. I'm saying, no, this is not war. Please, let's calm down. We can run responsible politics. Yes, you can support Tinubu, you can support Peter Obi, Atiku, Shehi. Let's do it responsibly. Let's not go to war. The country is already too bloody. It's too bloody. You know, terrorists are still killing people. Just like we are now so used to it that we don't even want to talk about it anymore. We are now so used to it. It doesn't matter anymore. They kill 200, okay? We move on. Bandits are still kidnapping 500, 600 people from a community. And then we want to turn elections to war? Please, the country is already volatile. And that is why President Tinubu must calm the nerves of the state. He must also tame his own kind of politics. Allow free campaign. INEC must show responsibility. And I made the point, nobody should dare rig the 2027 elections. If you want to win, go to the field. We have gone through too much hardship that we must not turn elections into war. Anyway, politicians go to war as 2027 elections come. Are you armed? All right, let's take some calls. Yes, I have some messages to read here. Let me pay more attention to the messages. Let's read the messages. I am on X. Meet me there. I am on X. Come meet me on X. Let's read the messages. And don't go to war. But politicians go to war. Obedience are calling for war. For me, it is Sambisa. We are marching on Sambisa. And we will tackle insecurity in Nigeria. You will be safe. You will sleep with your eyes closed. If that is the war, then we are marching on Sambisa. Okay.
Come on, X. Let's see. I can see Adegboyega Shegu David. He said it's been a long time that Baba OBJ have been giving advice on what to do, and some Nigerians have been rejecting his advice. Okay? So the consequences are not friendly at all. He's referring to the interview with Dare Babangida. What do you think about that interview? Adegboyega Shegu David, thank you for leaving your thoughts on X. Come on my page on X. I'm there now. Jamil Sadiq says, good morning, radio man. Waiting patiently for the day you would declare for a political party and see if the party ideology would define or you get to be defined by the party. You know, I'm a consensus builder. I build consensus. You dream, I dream. Yes, let's dream. Let's all dream together for a future that stands tall. That is Jamil Sadiq. Jamil Sadiq is on State Affairs. Says, good morning, radio man. Waiting patiently for the day you will declare for a political party and see if the party ideology will define you or you get to define the party ideology. Jamil Sadiq. Now, one thing about X, some persons don't use their name. You know, sometimes a problem, like now, this one is Batman. And I imagine Batman, I have to now go on your page to look at your real name. It's Olainka Jibril. Olainka Jibril says, about being a politician, I remember you once talked about selling one's vote for a big bag. And lately, the rate at which you have been laundering Shima Kinde's image brings me to ask, is Shima Kinde the cow to be milked? Is Shima Kinde the cow to be milked? If Shima Kinde is the president, is he the cow to be milked? Shima Kinde makes the point that he wants to reset Nigeria. I don't know about the cow. But Shima Kinde is making the point that there will be milk. That is a land flowing with milk and honey. Look at the point he makes here. Look. He said reset Nigeria means being willing to interrogate the system itself. He says Nigerians should not be made to bear the cost of government's inability to secure its borders. Let's look at another message here. This is from Samuel Olumide. As the politicians go to war, it is left for Nigerians to take their destiny into their hands, especially the youths. Nigerians should not die in their war, but live. I refuse to be carried away by their carnival-like campaigns. But campaigns are carnivores. Normally campaigns should be sweet. You know, you are dancing. You know, it's socialization. It's socialization. Just that we are unfortunate in Africa. We continue to produce leaders who don't have a clue. When the APC was calling Goodluck Jonathan clueless, I cannot imagine what the APC have done to Nigeria. Buhari so messed up the country. And we're calling Jonathan clueless. I can see Ogogo Jacinta Oduban just saying, may your dreams come true. Ogogo Jacinta Odubanjo. Ogogo is here on X. Ogogo, there's a song. Ogogo meni madorie, lili mesowa. Ogogo meni madorie, lili mesowa. That's a Benin song. We used to sing it in the church when we were growing up. When last did I go to church? Radio man, when will you go to church again? Let's keep praying. Everything will be fine.

0: all the best. 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I wish him all the best. Christian. But they say we should pronounce it as Christian. That the T is silent. Christian. Christian. But I prefer Christian. That's the African way, Niger way. Christian. I say it's not Beret, it's Beret. Beret. Beret. I prefer Beret anyway. Pronounce as spelled. That's me just talking. The radio man has to go now. Hey. The radio man has to go now. All right. Next week is another time. The next program is Bangba Lashata. Abiodun Adewale is on radio. Double A. Interrogating political events. Are you ready to listen? Double A is coming after the radio man. Bangba Lashata. Double A will poke into the issues of our polity. Abiodun Adewale is coming. It's the next show on Splash 105.5 FM, the integrity station. I worked with Solaro, and then Bosun Alayode took over. Hello, Bosun. Bosun is there. Splash 105.5 FM, the integrity station. Stay tuned. I am Edmund Obilo.
1: Yeah, we...

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2: Attention. The Association of the Igede Kaa Indigenes of Benue State, Nigeria, cordially invites the government and good people of Oyo State, distinguished sons and daughters of the Igede Kaa, friends, families, and the general public, to a grand celebration of culture, unity, and progress, and their 10th anniversary featuring the Igede Agba 2026 celebration and fundraising. Invited guests are His Excellency Engineer Olusegun Makinde, the Executive Governor of Oyo State, His Imperial Majesty Oba Rashidi Adewolu Ladoja, the Olubadan of Ibadan Land, all traditional rulers, government officials, political leaders, captains of industries, community leaders, and other eminent dignitaries. 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Venue: Abla's Guest House, Ologede Estate, New Garage, Ibadan. 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The announcer: Catechist Engineer Agi Elias, the National President. Igede Yo, Igede Kaha, Oropile.

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0: yes.
1: And he is from ibadan yes. How come you are his vice then and you are also from ibadan
0: you should go to prodigy's page on facebook
1: okay
0: you should go to my page
1: information abi any information
0: yes it's right so you should go to my page on facebook as well
1: lati lo confirm
0: yes I can even tell him my name
1: Abbas oh, yes,
0: Dolapogbada Mosi
1: lori facebook
0: yes and presently you can still make further inquiry or make further investigation. I am the president publicity secretary of Exu alumni chapter.
1: Ibrahim Sunday, only this guy should go and eat first and ask him how it has been fair for him and his household till now. His people are currently hungry. He should stop being delusional.
0: He does not know the meaning of delusional. If he knows if he knows he won't utter such statement out to someone that he does not know if that person can actually feed him or not.
1: Oh yeah, if you comment le kan ba dire wa.
0: Okay.
1: Now, every post kan ta post ni o se to lo. Nigba ti awon Inolaja Akinloye ati ore re kilo ko sule mo se ri
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1: 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on different issues
0: okay e je ki yo ko clear notion kan nipa oro bill onu bill I've heard it during the last conversation on this program and I've heard one or two persons not also similar thing.
1: Can comment abi?
0: No. Like awon eyan wa se pa mo lore lawon party mi na.
1: Okay.
0: Ajo wa ma nso.
1: So so pe mi o se ni o ki move motion.
0: I want to clear this and I want this to be on record. Mo fe clear mo de fe ko wa on record. Ale wa ni House of Assembly bai. Ke dide ke so pe sponsor bill abe move motion from bill kan.
1: No, oto ni
0: move motion.
1: Oto ni sponsoring
0: of bill.
1: Yeah.
0: Sherry, o le ma lo anywhere. Ekolejide ke move motion. Akodide okay so pe sponsor bill. The moment that you did soro yen. Most of them, awon ton soro yi, awon principal awon ton ti move motion abi ton ti sponsor bill. Where is the outcome? Yakoba mi bi wo pe where is the outcome? Presently, a bill has been sponsored presently which I would want you to confirm it. Ido Ibarapa Federal Health Hospital.
1: Ayo.
0: It was sponsored by Engineer honorable

0: bu Aderemi Hussein and
1: federal no, medical center
0: do be ni sir
1: se se motion abi bill e clear e ko clear o
0: won ti pass the bill already
1: bill ni ido ibarapa
0: no I, he has moved the motion and uh-huh. it's on second reading as at yesterday at the student program that we had okay. that we had yesterday he told everybody openly
1: so we was on the floor of the house if you do it what on the floor of the
0: course.
1: House say any video lo ma fe play video lo se tin bo te ba ni nisin ke lo wa to ba do te send it me for next
0: yeah in kan kere ni e
1: okay what's on
0: not that pe
1: what's on refer lori yen
0: evidence po
1: and e down bit mo bi honorable mi o se ni spoke on the floor of the house on this one
0: ben sir
1: oh yes another thing don't so refer of the house to sele
0: sherry motions po she understand and I would not want to say what people cannot confirm
1: but you said you can defend him
0: yes
1: oh yeah defend him now.
0: The reason why I said I would not want to say what I would not be able to confirm is Ejekafi is an engineer. Ejekafi, maybe in terms of but you must see the projects.
1: Yeah,
0: you understand? Because of the motion of bills and the like state bill. Shall I on bills come out to your
1: way?
0: No, merry-go-round. I don't want to give a statement. Or any statement out.
1: Nigba toro
0: te wa ni te wa de be tele confirm.
1: Nigba toro Federal Medical Center wa nle. E so now in ti ma mele so ti ba sile ko si te so e ma report na ni. Nigba to n de na we ma hadi report nigba to n de ti to nbe. Be to n de ba ku ko ni di ki si bi o kasa le report. E ma bu ni ko si ni kan report. So nigba ti o si n de bu mo lo fin te fin report. Ki o te fin report e bu nkan ti wa wa to ba pe ko ba re bu.
0: He has moved motion on hospital like I said earlier and on road infrastructure and on school yes and I brought it
1: your name is Astiko
0: yes iwo yen wa no
1: to post video tin ne o
0: eyan o se problem
1: ah
0: iwo yen wa no moto mi bai mo le fun yin
1: and nibi tan ti so on the floor
0: yes now
1: they send the video see me after this program
0: ma bai ma send video see you WhatsApp
1: after this program nibi tan ti move motion lori what
0: lori bi 3 things ti mo tori earth hospital infrastructure which is road and school
1: be le so pe lori school bayi abi nkan bayi na so lori
0: pato the reason why I don't want to say it is because she pe you have to be factual
1: all right
0: she understand ti made some nkan ti won se it will dent my own image and my principal's image
1: oda eja ko lori yan ta ba ni ka mo lo bi project ni sin e so ko won gbe n te mo je de so
0: o da mi pe mo se yin lucky
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1: city we need to facilitate 30 dollars
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0: no it's not abusive
1: emi bo mi la gege bi a tokun eto yi
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0: 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ti yon ba ma make references si at times people would think you are not doing anything. So it was this similar question that happened occurred yesterday. Oh, shele lana no. Ipe I awon kan bayi awon kan son kan bayi. So he now said it openly and he challenged them that if they knew or is maybe okay. Tan ba mo pe won o se abi awon o se nkan bayi. Awon challenge opposition awon see debate.
1: Yeah, mi o se ni.
0: Ben, yani I said that more than program tell me at once jollo talk at soro yen is more than 6
1: awon gan to kon talent yes debate awon gan mo interview gan fun awon talent yes debate
0: he does not have the time
1: o sin talent yes debate
0: no you know yeah when you might get a popular demand by everybody to be a kind of demand everybody ati wo pe okay awon la demand
1: fun
0: everybody
1: can table man waye fun interview now say governor obisi say governor mo interview governor to busy go state
0: if you reach out to an engineer me saying today that okay you oga fe interview you if it's not going to be chance omayekemo is open his door is open it's always open and if it's going to be chance and okay ojo bayi eje ka fi sojo bayi she understand I don't know if you have reached out to him before or maybe anybody
1: so I've reached out
0: if you have reached out to him what was his response
1: iyen ko to digba ko to dipo se primary won ni kin di oje after primary nigba ton wa primary te ti mo reach out won adamo
0: won dai lu
1: yes
0: no number one dey reach out
1: there definitely
0: ma reach out so won ka to kon program yi yes
1: se won si wa awon ati odidi omo won le face ara won lori radio
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1: se lo to
0: I can send you videos. Part of the program verse lo le ta won yan mi wo ye
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0: 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will call him I will reach out to him after this program and you will hear yourself and you fry him agbo if he's busy I'll call his PA beside him you will hear him agbo o wa se sibu even te ba de odo 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
0: eni o paro e wo se be gbo
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0: ko lo score ni yara re na ko ide mo lo gba boy wo ni yara e Sherry election is test of popularity.
1: Are you scared of Odidioma? Larry Martin.
0: I can feel example come. And I want this to be on record as well. During the last election, Bugbo Ward near a music anyway. Go she look at government in the Muso. Bugbo Ward. 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

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Here is the news read by Grace Akan-Francis. First, the news headlines. Federal government pays 18 billion naira to 2,700 former Nigeria Airways co-workers. NDC presidential candidate Peter Obi pays tribute to 9/11 victims. On a foreign scene, Saudi Arabia shuts key oil pipeline after drone attack launched from Iraq. And in sports, Galatasaray targets a Simmons return against Barcelona. And now the news in details.

federal government has commenced the payment of 18 billion naira in outstanding severance benefits to 2,700 former workers of the defunct Nigeria Airways, more than two decades after the national carrier was liquidated. The Minister of Finance and Coordinating Minister of Economy, Taiwo Oyedele, disclosed this during a press briefing at the Federal Ministry of Finance in Abuja. Oyedele said 2,100 former workers in batches 127 had already received their benefits, while another 600 beneficiaries in batches 8 and 9 had been cleared for payment.

0: initiative of Mr. President, President Bola Ahmed Tinubu this year found, the federal government has now paid 2,100 former Nigeria Airways workers in batches 1 to 7, while another 600 beneficiaries in batches 8 and 9 are being finalized for payment within the next few days. We have also been addressing verified arrears owed to indigenous contractors, many of them small and medium-sized Nigerian businesses whose livelihoods, employees, and suppliers depend on government honoring valid contractual obligations.
1: The minister said the payment followed a directive by President Bola Tinubu to resolve the long-standing obligation to the former workers. Oyedele explained that the payments followed extensive verification, including biometric capture and validation of the beneficiary's personal and banking information. In other news, the Federal Capital Territory Administration has identified delays in seeking and accessing healthcare, social-cultural barriers, transportation challenges, and financial constraints as some of the factors contributing to the maternal deaths in the nation's capital. The FCT administration made this known during the activation of the Maternal and Neonatal Mortality Reduction Innovation Initiative at the Primary Healthcare Center, Garaki Area 2, Abuja. As part of efforts to address the identified challenges, the administration inaugurated a MAMI task force to coordinate the interventions aimed at reducing preventable maternal and newborn deaths across the territory. While speaking at the event, the national coordinator, Dr. Dayo Adeoju, said a four-day engagement with communities and health stakeholders in the FCT had helped the team identify some of the factors responsible for maternal deaths. He also identified social cultural practices that discourage women from seeking timely medical attention as a major concern, noting that some women attend antenatal care but eventually deliver outside health facilities. The 2027 presidential candidate of the Nigeria Democratic Congress, Peter Obi, has paid tribute to the victims of the September 11, 2001 terrorist attacks in the United States, calling for a world where peace, compassion, and respect for human life prevail over hatred and terror. Obi made the call today in a post on X after attending a prayer and remembrance service in New York. The attacks, which occurred in September 11, 2001, claimed the lives of nearly 3,000 people after hijacked passenger planes were crashed into the World Trade Center in New York and the Pentagon in Virginia, while another crashed in Pennsylvania. The former Anambra State governor said that 25 years after the tragedy, the pain remained deeply felt by families who lost loved ones and the American people. He also honored firefighters, police officers, first responders, and ordinary citizens who risked their lives to save others during the attacks. Away from that story, the Imo State Independent Electoral Commission has officially announced VAT elections into the 27 local government area chairmanship positions and 305 ward councillorship positions in the state will hold on Saturday, September 26, 2026. According to a press statement issued by the ISEC chairman, Charles Ejiogu, the elections will be conducted across 4,758 polling units in the state. The ISEC boss said that election date is in line with the Commission's 360-day notice of election issued on September 18, 2025, pursuant to Section 21, Subsection 1 of the Electoral Act 2022, as amended. He also disclosed that consultations with critical stakeholders are ongoing, while urging all registered political parties to take note and make the necessary preparations. And on a foreign scene, Saudi Arabia has closed a critical oil pipeline after it was attacked by drones launched from Iran as conflict in the Middle East widened. This comes after Iraq said it had fired a military commander and launched an investigation after admitting the drone attack on its neighbor's east-west pipeline had originated in one of its provinces bordering Iran. The 745-mile pipeline has helped Saudi Arabia, the world's largest crude oil exporter, bypass the Strait of Hormuz. The incident comes amid a major advance by the Iranian-backed Houthi rebels in Yemen, putting more pressure on global oil shipping routes as the U.S.-Iran war stretches into its seventh month. Meanwhile, according to its foreign ministry, Saudi Arabia has chosen not to retaliate at this stage following a call from Iraq's prime minister. Chinese President Xi Jinping has landed in New Delhi to attend a BRICS summit alongside leaders from India, Russia and Iran as wars, trade and energy test a divided grouping. According to reports, Xi departed earlier today for the 18th BRICS summit at the invitation of the Indian Prime Minister Narendra Modi. His entourage includes Foreign Minister Wang Yi and high-ranking Chinese Communist Party official. The trip comes 6 years after a deadly 2020 military clash along their disputed Tibetan border, with ties gradually improving through restored flights, visas, and high-level contacts. Talking Sports now. Following their 3-1 defeat to Sporting in the Champions League, Galatasaray have now turned their attention to the Barcelona match. The yellow-red team will host the Catalan side at home on October 13th, and Super Eagles striker Victor Osimhen, who missed the Sporting match due to injury, is expected to be fit for the Barcelona game. Galatasaray aims to regain momentum in the Champions League with the return of the Nigerian striker, although he was unable to play in both matches due to injury. And just before we go, recap of the headlines. The federal government has paid 18 billion naira to 2,700 former Nigeria Airways workers. NDC presidential candidate Obi pays a tribute to 9/11 victims. On a foreign scene, Saudi Arabia shut down a key oil pipeline after a drone attack from Iraq. And in sports, Galatasaray is targeting a Simmons return against Barcelona. Now for more details on the news, you can visit our website on www.splashfm1055.com or simply follow us across all social media platforms, Facebook at splashfm105.5 Ibadan, X and Instagram at splashfm1055. We've now come to the end of the news. 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The news editor is Tunde Olawuwu, assisted by Babatunde Murunkechi. I am Grace Akan Francis. Thank you for listening. Good afternoon.
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0: afternoon, ladies and gentlemen, boys and girls. It's a beautiful afternoon in the city of Ibadan. I'm your Shirley Grace. I can Francis the Global Grace. And just in case you're wondering how come you're hearing my voice on a Saturday like this, just right after the news, we've got something really special for you today, this afternoon. I'm not alone, by the way. TV is right here as
1: Yes,
0: well.
1: So I'm here. Hello to you. I hope that you have been having a very fantastic weekend. And like Grace said, we're having a great time in the studio.
0: Yep.
1: Because we have someone very, very important.
0: Ladies and gentlemen, we have right in Splash FM studio, a media mogul extraordinaire, the one
1: and only,
0: and only, drum roll, Roya Afolabi Bro.
1: Yes. Oh my God,
0: Mrs. Brown.
2: Hello,
0: nice
2: to have you.
0: Oh,
1: very well.
0: You
2: thank
0: are
2: so
0: glowing.
2: You think?
0: No, thumbs up for Imala. It's fantastic to have you in Ibadan. How's it been in Ibadan?
2: I've been a great time. You know, all the stations I've been, all the people I've seen so much. It's very, very warm, cool. I've been enjoying myself, actually.
0: You know, Ibadan people, we don't have problems. Honestly.
1: Yeah, and then you can see that our own road is very free. You can move around.
2: Traffic.
0: Where did
2: it go?
0: I saw
2: something
0: on the news.
2: Okay, that was Kara. Yeah.
0: But
2: is there a rumor? You know what happened? After 2 days,
0: it cleared off.
1: And then things are back to normal now.
2: Today, I don't know, tomorrow.
1: But based on how much I know about Lagos, I mean, I feel like the city is just naturally bustling.
2: Yeah, it's always bustling. And I was born and raised there, so that's what I know. But I like the easy going.
0: Yeah.
2: We love that you're here. We're delighted to have you.
1: Honestly, I would just like to ask you this is a very important question. I'm really happy to be meeting you, by the way. So I just wanted to talk about the how difficult it gets for women to kind of have it all, you know, have a career, especially in media and then in entertainment generally, based on the current social media realities and standards around how women might have to live one for one. Yeah. You can't have it all. So can you just speak on that?
0: Just before you speak to that, in case you're wondering, perhaps you somehow you're maybe living under the rock and you have not heard of Moraya Afolabi Brown. She has been in the media spanning over two decades.
1: Yes.
0: Over two decades. If you know Your View TVC, that Moraya is in the building. So she's going to be telling us how she's been able to string everything together to become the woman that she is today.
2: I think we've always been told that we can't have it all. Depending on different times. You know, so I think for me, it's understanding every season that I'm in. You know, initially the season where you're trying to build your career, make your mark, and there's a lot of focus. So even for TVC, when I was there, I had dreams, I had aspirations, and there's a lot of focus, and I had a husband and family support system. I had my mother-in-law living with me. I had my mother-in-law and my grandmother-in-law living with me. So I had kids, my children were fine.
1: Okay.
2: So I couldn't focus. I didn't have to worry about family. And then as I was going to the next phase where I knew that the kids were now knowing me better and they needed more focus, I resigned from TVC as a staff in 2019 so I can focus on the kids. And then again, I came back as proper staff again 2023. So they're in phases. So you can have it all, but you have to just build that support system to help you, because the truth is that we keep evolving.
1: Yeah.
2: And at one moment you might be weak here, you might be strong there, but get the support to help you cover up the spaces where you're weakened.
0: Right. Now, I'm an ardent follower online. I watch Your View. I watch everything that you're doing, really. I can say that I'm a fan. And I know that you have often spoken about how your mother-in-law lived with you, is still with you. And you know that's a very touchy situation in Nigeria.
1: At the moment.
0: A lot of people say, you hear how some ladies would say, I don't want my mother-in-law to live with me. I don't want it. How have you been able to manage that relationship?
2: Yeah, so, you know, when your heart is pure towards something, God has a way of just making it work out around you. So in the beginning, you know, when my father-in-law died, my mother-in-law has been, she's the kind of person that all her life, my father-in-law was when I was caring for her. So when he died, she was alone. And she was in Ikere Ekiti. And then she was staying with her mother. So my husband and I brought her late to Lagos. I mean, I had no issues with that, with her staying with us, understanding that she needed somebody to support family around her.
1: Right.
2: And a few months after, I could see that she was just trembling and worried. She left her mother in a career who was in her 90s. That said, she cannot have her there. That she has to bring her grandma. So me, I was really worried. I went to my mom. Mommy, first of all, grandma is here. Then I was going to beat great grandma again. She went to sleep on your bed. valid question on your plate. Mm. Say, let them come now. We should leave our grandma, our mother. Mm. I mean, living in air conditioner in Lagos. Mm. And our mother is like, no, we have to just, it's a season.
3: Mm.
2: You know? So I allowed grandma to come, and my husband was really, you could tell that he was worried because he was going home every month.
3: Mm.
2: To just be checking up on them.
3: Mm.
2: And so when they were home, it was easier for him. So it was, I will not pretend it was not easy, but I think I have fantastic in-laws. I mean, they were clear in the beginning that, listen, we're here, it is your house.
1: Yeah.
2: There was no issues with mommy doing this.
3: Mm.
2: So, yeah, I mean, everything went smoothly. And today, by God's grace, so we got a house in an estate, and just next door, we're in the same block. Mm. My sister-in-law bought a next door house.
3: Amazing.
2: Grandma. So, grandma is just like 2 doors away.
3: Oh,
2: so, we're not like in my space, but at least I still have access to them. So, it's not as bad, but we're good together.
0: Mm. That's amazing. I mean, that's really encouraging. So, do you have a question?
1: Yeah, I do. Okay. And I think that is just, I'm back to women and you know, thriving in careers and doing life generally. So I want to know, you know, there are a lot of young people that are listening at the moment, and I'm sure they would love to know how and when to pivot. You know, changing and switching has to be something that gets so confusing for a lot of people, women, even men, but we are women, so I mean, pardon me if I'm just being biased towards women here. So how do we know when exactly is the right time to think about switching or making a change in your career?
2: I love that question, because for me, pivoting came naturally. You know, when you turned 10 years in 2023, and I was a contract staff at the time. I wasn't a full-time staff.
3: Mm-hmm.
2: And I wanted to do this big party, shut down Lagos, when we was 10 years old, you know, we must scream and shout.
1: Yeah.
2: I wanted to go all out. And the CEO of the company was not like, we don't have that kind of money. And I was, so it hurt me a bit, because I'm like, Obi has done so much for our company. He deserves to be celebrated. But I didn't get that. So I think it was that moment that it dawned on me that, hold on, you don't own your view.
3: It's
2: not yours.
1: So you cannot make that.
2: You can't make that kind of call. You can't make that say, hey, come and do celebration. So I think that was the first time it hit me that, hold on, anybody can wake up tomorrow and say, get out. So I think it was in 2023 I started thinking, and then when I got the job as MD late 2023, I thought, oh, finally as MD I can do whatever I want to do. And then again I was reminded that I have a group MD and I have a board.
1: You
2: cannot just do what you want to do. So I think it was that season that taught me, like, Mario, it's time. And then there were a few opportunities where I was able to raise funds for the company. And if I can raise money for the company,
1: you're not a newbie.
2: You've been in this industry for over 2 decades. So it's time for you to move. So that was when I knew it was time. So for young people listening out there, do the work. Build the relationships. Have a track record. Have the resources. You know, you would know. Because especially when you're working on assignment, when you're working in purpose, when you're doing exactly what God wants you to do, when the time for you to move, you will know. Don't force it. Just know at the right time.
0: Talking about pivoting and careers, I think you're the best person to talk about this, being that you've been in the media industry, the broadcasting industry. Yeah. It's one industry where it looks as though it's very difficult to break in if you do not know somebody who knows somebody.
3: Mm.
0: And the truth is that if there are still people, maybe they're already on-air personalities here, and they're already good, there might not be space for a newbie to come in.
3: Mm-hmm.
0: But that person is equally very good.
2: Yeah.
0: That's something in the industry that I really do not know how we can navigate that. But what would you say to somebody who has just graduated from mass communication, who really wants to get into broadcasting but really doesn't know anybody?
3: Mm.
2: Because we're looking at the same methods. Go to radio, go to TV.
3: Mm.
2: We all have the phone that has become a platform. See? And also, young people don't want to be consistent, and they don't want to wait that time.
0: Yeah.
2: We have to, see, I was telling somebody earlier today, there's a huge assignment out there for broadcasters and media personalities. There's an army of people who are not well informed, who just put up a ring light and say whatever they choose, and they're drowning our own voices.
3: Mm.
2: Those of us that have the training, that have the presentation, that have the information, that have the ethical background, our voices are being drowned.
3: Mm.
2: So we need more of these young people to come out and speak truth to power. We need more of them to drown these kind of people who have no training whatsoever. So the young people should realize that traditional medium exists, is great, But there are more conventional ones. There are newer ways you can do it. And you must be consistent and do it over time. And the sky is your beginning. So yes. I feel that there are opportunities. But just look at the same place all the time.
1: You know, I really like that. And something you said really caught my attention, which is about the fact that a lot of people who do not have the training are out there on social media saying things. They are taking the spot.
2: So do exactly what they're doing.
1: Exactly. Mm. Now, in a world where it now seems as though social media, you know, one thing I always say when I open social media, I can see like a million talking head videos. Everybody advising you to do these, people telling you to do that. And personally, I think it can get overwhelming. So as a young person who's trying to start out and who doesn't have the opportunity to work in a traditional, you know, broadcast industry, how do you then thrive in a world where we have a million people saying the exact things that you want to say or that you can say?
2: I was watching a video of a young person going around town, interviewing maybe market women, trying to understand what's going on with them, and interviewing bus drivers. Be creative. You know, all the talking heads are getting overwhelming, as you said. But there's content out there, sis. There's content. We're not looking at where the opportunities are. Because as a people, many Nigerians don't feel seen, they don't feel heard, nobody knows them. So imagine you go and talk to, and the only strategy you have is talk to only bus drivers. That's the only content you're putting. So you go to Isolo, you go to different bus stations every single day. The only job you're doing is talking to bus drivers.
1: I think that in itself is
2: content. And what you're doing is you're making them feel seen. I'm only talking to nurses. I'm only talking, you know, there is content. But we're just looking at the traditional means. So that is when you do the research. So then is what I want to do right now is see to project the hard work of nurses in Nigeria. I'm going to, may not mention the hospital, I'm going to see Nurse Lagbaja, and we're here talking about you. How many hours do you work a day? These are stories.
3: Where's my notepad, please? I need to be dropping things
2: honestly.
3: Down.
2: Honestly. Yeah, so there are stories to talk. We're so used to the regular. Look outside the regular. There's
1: and
2: so much content.
1: Find
2: that you
1: something
2: do.
1: That's
3: you're so
1: yours.
3: Inspirational. You know, but before we let you go, Auntie Mo, if you like, you call your
1: son.
3: Okay, so I wanted to ask you, in your time on the show, you worked with a lot of women, and we did see that synergy amongst women. You know, there's this general notion that women cannot
1: collaborate
3: because there's always this silent or even loud competition. How have you been able to build such a strong community of women?
2: Listen, it was intentional, and you learn. In the beginning, you know, I came up with that opinion that Mariah, you must prove that women can work together. So we're going to make sure. And my job was to lead that team. Now, in leading that team, at some point in the early years, because there was friction, there was fight. You know, somebody felt, oh, Mariah, you're too close to this person. So I had those initial friction. And eventually, I learned from that. So we had an episode where everybody was just beefing with each other. But I now had to, as a leader, say, you know what, Mariah, you can't be close to anybody. You have to be very neutral. And treat everybody exactly the same way. So after I did that and implemented a few new boundaries, I realized that we're all able to respect each other properly. So all the ladies, we've been able to realize that if there's an issue, let's speak about it. Now, I won't say I'm perfect because there's some things that I do. Like recently something happened and maybe they felt that I should have gotten more involved. I said, I don't want to get involved. You guys are adults. You can resolve
1: and
2: it. So everybody has a leadership style. What I've tried to do in your view is make sure that every woman feels like I am part of them, that they see me, that I hear them. And I want them to feel like Mariah is not partial to anybody. It has helped us to stay together. And I think the ladies, that's why I was comfortable to hand over to them, because they are leading the show properly and they're doing very well.
1: I mean, kudos to you and well done. Now, as we wrap up, tell us about Monday. Are you excited about Monday?
2: So we're pretty excited because we're having conversations. So we're going to be at the Gap Studios in Mobile, Oluyole, Ring Road area. So we're going to be doing Monday 14th, 15th, 16th, and 17th. We're going to be there for 4 days. You can register at themariahshow.com, register to be there. What you're going to see when you come, there's a lot of games. We know on my show, we bring joy, we're spreading joy across Nigeria.
1: Yes, that's right.
2: Aside from all the issues we're going through, we want to remind ourselves that we're also human beings.
1: We have fun.
2: And then in that, we also have conversations. Mm-hmm. Hear your views about issues of life, things happening on in our country, mm-hmm. get your thoughts, and then we bring in special guests to come in and mm-hmm. talk to them. You know, hopefully win some games also. And then it was gonna be a great show. And then I have a private dinner, I think on Wednesday. Those who are interested can also go to our website, themorialshow.com. Okay. So that's a ticketed event, but it's a nice private dinner at Jack's Hotel on Wednesday evening. Mm-hmm. We'll have a good time then. Just have those who have questions for me, the one that's okay. I'll be happy to be there on Wednesday evening. But yeah, it's gonna be a great time.
1: Oh my god, I'm excited.
3: Thank you very much.
2: Thank you for having me.
3: It was great having you on the show. We have been speaking to the Mariah Brown.
1: So, do you have any special song you want us to play for you as you call the show a wrap?
2: The lion, the conqueror.
1: Oh, I love it. Okay. Claremont.
3: We should totally Claremont. And we're really delighted to have you in the city of Ibadan.
2: Yes, sir. I'll be coming very often.
3: Yes, would love to have you. And I hope you visit places before you travel back. Yeah, you totally should.
2: Plans this whole week to visit the whole place.
3: Amazing. Amazing.
1: Cool.
3: Thank you very much for listening.
1: Thank you.
3: We hope you had as much fun as we have had. I'm yours truly, Grace Akin Francis.
1: To me, and you can go catch it up on Facebook.
3: That's right.
1: Enjoy the rest of the weekend. Bye.
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0: And a very pleasant afternoon to you once again, wherever you are, this amazing Saturday afternoon. The 12th day in the 9th month in the year 2026. Another time to take you through the length and breadth of the world of sports. Coming to you from the stables of Splash FM 105.5. Of course, broadcasting live from the White House building, Felele, in the ancient city of Ibadan. This is World Sports. And, apologies for coming in behind schedule. But we're here now, and we're ready to go. A lot to talk about, a lot to get into, a lot going on right about now across the length and breadth of the world of sports. From the continent of Africa, where Nigerian teams are vying for a place in the next round of the CAF Champions League and Confederations Cup. Well, for Enugu Rangers, they had to do it the hard way. Well, yeah, they got the job done. Right. Now it's left for 3SC, Rivers United, and now Kenny Warriors. And of course, on the continent of Europe, a lot to get into, especially the Manchester Derby. Tennis takes our attention. Later today and tomorrow, it will be the finale of the last Grand Slam of the season. Talking about the US Open. And of course, when it comes to athletics, Amusho makes us proud once again. See, a lot to talk about. So just sit back, relax, and enjoy the ride. And as I usually say, I'm not here alone. I'm here with my guys, my gang, my guys, the baddest in the land. And together we'll treat you this afternoon. So let me make welcome the crew, starting with a testimony, Ayeni. The spot I am in. Good afternoon to you, Testimony. Great to have you here.
1: Yeah, good afternoon, Femaiti. Good afternoon to the guys in the studio. And good afternoon to everyone listening. It's a pleasure to be here this wonderful Saturday afternoon. Well, Liam Rossignol, the former Chelsea manager with his new club, Paris FC. They're actually second and unbeaten in the French Ligue 1. And Chelsea as well, they are doing very well in the English
0: football. So this is not a case of Chelsea was the problem.
1: No. So the issue now is, if you feel you're in a toxic relationship, leave. It can actually benefit both of you.
0: For the sake of yourself and also
1: and the partner. So for Liam Rossignol, it's doing very well. And for Chelsea, it's doing very well. So the thing is, just take the next step and you don't know, it can actually pay both of you, not just one side. We have a lot more to talk about. Let's get started.
0: Absolutely. Let's get started. And of course, also we've got Toby Akintola, the sport pal, in the studio this afternoon. Good afternoon to you, Toby. How are you doing?
2: Yeah, I'm fine. Good afternoon, FMIT. Good afternoon, guys in the studio. And good afternoon to our esteemed listener and viewers. A pleasure once again to talk sports this lovely Saturday afternoon. Well, quite a lot to look forward to. We have some big games coming up this weekend. But for me, the biggest game is tomorrow. Shooting Stars away to CS Faxin.
0: Not the Manchester
2: and,
0: Derby.
2: And I'm not concerned about the Manchester Derby. I'm concerned more about Shooting Stars clash against the CS Faxin. Hopefully, they'll be able to get over the line.
0: And of course, last but not the least, we've got Raymond Tony Lope, the sport illuminator. Good afternoon to you. Ready to illuminate?
3: Yeah, good afternoon, Femaiti, and everybody in the studio. Also, those who are watching and listening at home, let's get into the show.
0: Definitely, let's get into the show. And let's get into the show right from here. Let's talk about Nigeria on the continent of Africa. But before we do that, let's confirm to you that Cashier is live this afternoon. Stand a chance to win. And we are scaling up the prizes, ladies and gentlemen. You already know that usually on World Sport, we only give you 25,000 naira. But today, we are doling out 75,000 naira to two winners. Last week, it was 50,000 naira at 25 to two persons. Now it's 75. The one person will win 25,000 naira and another 50,000 naira. And at several times on the show, I'm going to be making calls, doing the draws, and then making calls to our winners. Right. Now, how do you get yourself? Do you know what they say, that if you don't buy the lottery ticket, if you don't buy the ticket, you don't win the lottery. So how do you get yourself in this? All you have to do is dial *347*1004*1#. Once again, *347*1004*#. And people also ask that, how do we ensure that we win? One thing I can tell you is don't play once. Play at least three times. Why do I say this? We have a sort of promo that when you play three times, it gets multiplied by 10 and it gives you 30. Imagine your number appearing 30 times in our draws. What are the odds that you don't get to be the one to be called? And we are doing two draws. So get playing. *347*1004*#. All right, quickly, let's get started on the continent of Africa. Just like Toby said, Shooting Stars up against a CX Faxian. The goods, let me say, 20-30% of the job done in Nigeria. Now, 70% is in X-Fax in Tunisia. What are we looking forward to here?
2: I mean, to be honest, FMIT, it's going to be a very tough one for Shooting Stars. I mean, I thought that they were going to score more than one goal their last game, but they managed to win that game by just a goal margin. So it's a slim victory going into the second leg. And I mean, when you're playing against the North Africans, you know that it's always very tough when you play the second leg away from home. And I think the advantage for Shooting Stars here is that Shooting Stars, instead of faxing, they are playing at home, but they are playing behind closed doors. I mean, their fans, they will not be around.
0: Is that a huge advantage for Shooting Stars?
2: That's a big one for Shooting Stars because the fans will not be there to support CX Faxian. So it will just be Shooting Stars with the players and probably some officials as well in the stadium tomorrow. So I think it's an advantage for Shooting Stars, but even at that, it's going to be a very tough one for Shooting Stars. I'm trying to understand the approach that Salisu Yusuf will use tomorrow. I mean, I don't think you should go ultra defensive. You cannot defend a one goal lead for 90 minutes. That would be counterproductive. And I think
0: so you should attack.
2: Not to attack. I mean,
0: what is he doing?
2: Salisu Yusuf is an experience.
0: You should not defend, you should not attack.
2: So, last week when Shooting Stars won the first leg, there was an interview that was conducted. I'm Tony Bito, a former Super Eagles media officer, did say, well, that he understands, he knows that Salisu Yusuf is an experienced manager. He knows what to do in this kind of circumstance that he will not advise Shooting Stars to go defensive. And again, they must be very careful. Maybe they get the right balance between defense and attack. Maybe counter attack, you know, set pieces. But again, we can't attack against CX Faxian. I think the responsibility is on the manager just to get the balance between defending and going forward.
0: Raymond, what can we do? A 1-0. If it was 2-0, I would have said, if it was 2-0, I would have said, you know what? Block it. Get it to half time. Maybe from half time we can maybe from half time we can take it from there. But then in this case it's just a 1-0 lead. You know what they say in football, a 1-0 lead is no lead. But then this no lead is what we're taking to X-Fax. What should be the approach?
3: Well, first thing first, Chinese have got an advantage of playing behind
0: closed doors. So all those laser they are pointing lasers and all that.
3: Having no fans behind CX Faxian is a big disadvantage for the home side and a big advantage for Shooting Stars. So they're starting the game at default. Secondly, well, I think it's in two ways. You cannot go defensive actually all 20 minutes.
2: To be counterproductive.
3: But you can manage the game very well. So
2: play the Mourinho style maybe.
3: Not just the Mourinho style.
0: Mourinho style is defensive. It's defensive.
3: About the boss. Okay. So it's just about balancing the game. Match they've played in the first leg. I have to believe Salisu Yusuf has studied that team enough to know where their strongest point
0: and
3: is
0: weakness.
3: And their weakness also. If Shooting Stars after 15-20 minutes, they have the initiative of if you attack these guys,
2: if you get the first goal,
3: you can get a goal. Then you go for it. It's about you just time the game. If I attack you 5 minutes and not getting anything, I shoot back a bit. If I shoot back, I see that your threat is not enormous enough, then I can come back at you. So you read the game while you're playing.
0: So you can't really come up with a game.
3: No, you cannot say
0: a definite game plan going into the game. You just read it as
3: yes,
0: it goes.
3: You cannot go and attack against them. It could backfire. You cannot also defend for 90 minutes. It will also backfire.
2: I think the target should be not to balance in the first half.
3: You are not to consider that at all.
2: In
3: the first 30 minutes, Shooting Stars must not concede. The early goal from CX Faxian will put Shooting Stars on our Shooting Stars. And they are crack because this is the first time
2: one
3: in 27 years.
2: Is too slim.
3: So you don't concede the first 30 minutes and try to get a goal in the first half. Mm. If you don't get a goal first tomorrow,
2: of course,
3: I think it's all over.
0: Have we told you that we're broadcasting live on Facebook? Of course, we are at www.facebook.com/splashfm105.5 Ibadan. That's the place to be. Like, share, comment. I've already seen some comments there. Abiodu Oluwadele, thank you so much for joining us. It's Prince Banks is also there. Please join us on our Facebook fan page. As I usually say, you know, you can listen to us three ways: on the radio, through the frequency 105.5, through Radio Garden, and of course you can stream on our Facebook fan page. But I tell you very surely that the best chance for you to interact with us, to comment, and we'll be able to take your comment, would be on the Facebook fan page. We could open the phone lines, but it's not sure, especially with the kind of schedule we're running today. It's quite tight, so we may not be able to open the phone lines, but then on our Facebook fan page, we make sure that we take all your messages. So go on our Facebook fan page right about now. Let us know what you're thinking. Shooting Stars fans, what is your heart rate like right now? What's your palpitation? What are you thinking? What are you expecting? And of course, for the guys from Manchester, well, we'll get there very soon. It's Prince Barrick says, well done, sirs. I thought I missed the frequency when I tuned in. Thank God for patience. Yeah. You came in a little bit behind schedule. Pardon us for that. Hoping 3SC to qualify though, but I'm not very optimistic. Question due for a commercial, but before we go, Enugu Rangers, testimony, they did it, although the hard way. They played out a 1-1 draw at home, you know, against Sobemap, went away to Togo and played another 1-1 draw, and then had to go into penalties that we all know is anybody's game.
4: Well, I felt the game,
1: they had the game at Indian from the first leg. They could have won because it was a home ground match. And when you compare these two teams together, I think Enugu Rangers is way ahead of Sobimap of Benin Republic. Yeah. They just had to do what they have to do. And yesterday, they could have actually lost that game because they scored first and they considered again. And even the penalty they scored, they actually missed first again before luck came into their side and they actually qualified. But I think going into the next match, they need to have that mentality of killing the game early. They need to score as much goals as they can.
0: Going into the next match, can we trust Enugu Rangers? From what? Because they're the champions. You see what Arsenal is doing for
2: England.
0: Depending
2: on the opponent.
0: You know, in the Champions League, you expect your champions to be the one to carry, you know, the flag of the country farthest. You know, but then you look at this Enugu Rangers, the champions. Can we look upon them as the team that will take Nigeria farthest in the CAF Champions League?
1: I would say we should not be too optimistic, because we saw Remo Stars last season.
2: Yeah.
1: We saw how they were battered on the continent. We can't just put our hope on them. Even the other teams we have on the continent, we just have to have a little bit of hope that these guys are going to do very well. Not that they are way better than their opponents, but the fact that Enugu Rangers were better than their opponents and they still struggle to get the win should tell us what we need to know, that these guys are not maybe fully ready to play on the continent. It's just a step at a time, and the fact that they qualified in the first stage, going into the next stage, is not going to be very easy, so we cannot put all our hope on them to qualify.
0: Absolutely. And quickly, let's talk about the other two games to look forward to. Rivers United practically got half of the job done in Ivory Coast, a draw away to San Pedro. There is a way, you know, goal still on the continent of Africa. Now they host San Pedro here in Nigeria at the Gotye Public Stadium.
2: Of course, I expect them to get over the line, to win convincingly this weekend, and of course qualify for the next stage of the CAF Champions League. I mean, they did the hard job first leg by getting a 1-0 draw away from home. So we expect Rivers United they are playing at home. They should be able to win the second leg convincingly and of course qualify for the next stage of the competition.
0: Okay, all right. And of course, Ubib against El Canin Warriors. El Canin Warriors practically, I mean, unless, you know, something unfortunate like what happened a couple of years ago happens, 3-0 victory should be, you know, comfortable.
2: I mean, well, that's a lot.
3: A comfortable win.
0: But yeah, they are going away.
2: They must not be complacent.
3: They have to fight it out. It's not over till it's over. A goal, two goal in the first half. Couldn't balance them.
2: That could be a remote thunder.
3: We don't hope for that. I mean, I want to see all Nigerian teams in a group stage. Mm. All four teams. Though it's just at a time.
2: I'm just imagining for all four teams in a group stage. That would make a lot of sense.
3: Between the CAF and the CAF.
2: Maybe.
0: Okay, well, we'll keep our fingers crossed. Can all four teams get into the next round of the tournament? I guess we'll find out. We've got to go for a commercial break. I would say the only commercial break of the show today, thank God. When we come back from this break, we have something special for you. We'll be talking to someone when we come back from this break concerning a special package for you.
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14: 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You fit be the next billionaire on top of cashier. 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Remember, say cashier. Now for only those people who don't enter.

Welcome back from the break. And of course, this is still World Sports this beautiful Saturday afternoon. Okay, quickly taking some of your comments on our Facebook fan page. Adenia DM says, Femaiti, I beg, I want to know Toby's biggest match last weekend. Since Man U beat Arsenal at the Emirates, this guy has been carrying United.

0: Well, we have moved to another part of football when it comes to seeing football on our TVs and looking forward to football games. And that's talking about the biggest European competitions, the Premier League, the La Liga, the Serie A, the Ligue 1, and even the UEFA Champions League. And of course, fans can catch all the live action of all those leagues, the Premier League, the Spanish La Liga, the Italian Serie A, the French Ligue 1, and the UEFA Champions League on SuperSport, on GoTV and DSTV. And to tell us more about what Nigerian fans can expect this season from the biggest competitions, especially on TV, we've got the senior marketing manager of MultiChoice, Mr. Daniel Otiede, with us this afternoon. Good afternoon to you, sir. Great to have you here.
1: Good afternoon to you too. Thanks for having me.
0: And let me just say that it's a pleasure to see you again after a couple of years.
1: Yeah, I know.
0: All right, so very easy. The new football season is here, and of course, it's already underway. We have had practically a football game in every tournament, especially with the Champions League, you know, starting, you know, earlier in the week. What can we expect from DSTV and GoTV, especially from this football season?
1: All right, there's a lot to expect from both brands, DSTV and GoTV, when we talk football. Essentially, this is the new football season, and for our viewing fans out there, we want to tell you that all of the 380 matches on the English Premiership are live and HD on DSTV. We also cover the Serie A, that is the Italian football league, yeah, and of course the very popular La Liga. We have excerpts from the Turkish League One that you can see on ESPN, and and a bit of a slice from the French league as well.
0: Absolutely, yeah. What packages can fans, look forward to getting this football games on the Spanish La Liga, the Premier League, the Serie A, the Ligue 1, and of course the UEFA Champions League?
1: Okay, so the way it works for us, we have stylishly looked at the pockets of our customers, and they've been so arranged that whatever you're looking forward to, your area of interest when it comes to football, there is something for every customer. So for GoTV, for instance, the GoTV Super Plus takes all of the games in Serie A and of course the La Liga. That also includes all of the 380 matches from the English Premiership.
0: Wow.
1: Yeah. Of course, when you go to DSTV brand, the DSTV Compact, we'll say that's the home of football. Mm. So from DSTV Compact, it takes all of these matches in all of our dedicated Super Sport channels.
0: Wow.
1: From across those three major leagues.
0: Wow.
1: Thank you.
0: But if you want to take a look at the Champions League.
1: Wow. Because of the nature of the Champions League, we see that it's a very compelling tournament.
0: Mm-hmm.
1: You know, and the followership is huge, and of course this is where we see fans come to play. So for the Champions League, I'll start with DSTV. 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
0: Wow.
1: And in HD. 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It takes all of the games.
0: Wow.
1: Live as well. Now, I think that because of the nature of the space that we're in right now, there's something very special coming in from MultiChoice. That means that if you're active, your decoder is subscribed to, you're active but you're not home and you want to watch any of these games, okay, you can actually watch on the go with the DSTV Stream app. Once you subscribe to your decoder at home and you are not at home and it's time for, your preferred game, you can actually, go into your smart device and watch all of those games. 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
0: Right.
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0: So you're getting two for one.
1: Yeah, but, and that is free, by the way. But I think the other thing is, we have the DSTV stream, okay? And what that means is that if you don't have a decoder at home, you can actually download the app.
0: And subscribe separately.
1: As a standalone. Whoa. Right? 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What it means is that even if you don't have a decoder, you've downloaded the app, you've paid your subscription for your preferred package.
0: Both
1: DSTV and GoTV stream apps.
0: Wow.
1: Yeah.
0: Amazing. So, let's talk about how customers can upgrade their packages to enjoy this new football season. Maybe the part that only takes the leagues, but you want to watch the Champions League. I mean, we just saw some very interesting games during the week. Arsenal against Napoli, you know, Manchester United against Sabah. Even though people will say that, you know, it's Sabah, but then it was still a nice watch. And the other games that we have seen, Real Madrid, taking on Inter Milan and so on and so forth. If you already enjoying the Premier League and you look at it and say, you know what, I want to add the Champions League to it, how can you upgrade?
1: Okay, this also becomes very easy. Sometimes we've seen cases where customers, you know, begin to regret, I didn't know, so it all boils down to customer education and customer rights. Now, if you want to upgrade to be able to be part of people enjoying live games on TV in terms of Champions League or some of the key games in the popular European leagues, you just have to walk into the nearest accredited dealer's office or any of our branch offices closest to you. It doesn't really matter whether you've paid your subscription, has been running on the lower packages before. You can just go in there, pay the right amount for the package you want to, you get subscribed to the higher level and you begin to watch. Don't forget that we also know that you will have some form of, you know, balance in terms of cash balance on your account. Mm-hmm. What we do is to spread that balance to give you a couple more watching days or viewing days.
0: Wow.
1: Yeah.
0: Wow, that's really amazing. Now, I know that, when it comes to football, fans, especially, you know, football lovers, turn to different illegal and very terrible streaming sites to just try and catch up with a football game. They just Google, how can I watch on, you know. Why should, you know, people shun those illegitimate, you know, platforms and, you know, subscribe to legitimate and proper platforms like GoTV and DSTV?
1: Oh, thank you. You know, there is this popular saying that if it's not Panadol, then it's not Panadol, right? So, I don't know if you've actually experienced any of those things, but I think I'm tasking you to actually go out there, download one of those illegal sites and watch.
0: I mean, I use the proper, I use DSTV and GoTV, so
1: what we're saying here is that, yeah, it's nothing to be compared, because we are broadcasting live, we're on high definition, so the picture and image quality, they're so sharp and very real. When you go to the things you're mentioning, all right, you have to contend with buffering time, and sometimes you are like 30 seconds, 60 seconds behind the real time that live match is actually going on. So you're at home, you're watching from your...
0: You're still in the middle of the field.
1: You see, so that's what I'm saying. So, yeah. So everybody listening out there, you know where to be. It is very affordable. The view is very friendly, I assure you.
0: Now, we've been talking about TV, but we know that DSTV and GoTV, it's a family, entertainment TV. So apart from those who, you know, enjoy football, what else can you watch on DSTV and GoTV?
1: Wow. I don't know how to say this, but if you look at the number of channels on DSTV, we are talking from channel 101 to channel 400 and something. CNN is on 410.
0: 401.
1: Yeah. 410. Yeah. So you can say that it depends on your viewing interest. You know, there are people who are actually so carried away with Animal Planet, the Discovery and all of that, because of the research, the stories behind all of those Animal Kingdom. There are people who are actually interested in our local movies, African Magic, they are very compelling contents everywhere. So it's just that people want to just stick to only one genre of viewing and like, I'm a sport lover, so if it's either sports or nothing. I dare you guys out there, take your time, scroll through this channel. It is amazing. It is captivating. A trailer will actually convince you.
0: Absolutely. And there's still, you know, Big Brother Ninja still going on. I'm sure you like to know what's going on in the house. Okay. And there you have it. The new football season is on the way. All the games are available. And don't forget, depending on the package you want, SuperSport is on DSTV and GoTV. 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
1: Absolutely.
0: Well, it's an amazing offer. So you can go get your dishes and enjoy. I know that out there, if you want to just get a dish, I mean, you'll be spending close to 15,000 naira. So to get an HD decoder, a dish, and even one month subscription, it's almost like you're giving, you know, you're almost giving it out for free.
1: Very close to that. Really.
0: Absolutely. Mr. Daniel, thank you so much for coming this afternoon.
1: My pleasure, man.
0: All right. Well, and that's it. Remember, DSTV and GoTV is there for you. So go and enjoy. And I'm sure you'll be glad you did.

0: Okay, well, let's move on the show this afternoon. Remember, Cashier is live in a couple of minutes from now. I'll be doing the draws for the first draw. That's for the 25,000 naira winner. So keep playing *347*1004*4#. Once again, *347*1004*1#. Okay, quickly, let's go straight to Europe. And I mean, let's talk about what's going on and what to look forward to there. And before we talk about the Manchester derby, let's just quickly talk about some of the other games to look forward to. I'll start with Arsenal visiting the Stadium of Light. The last time they were there, they light them, you know, on the stadium. They say they light you. They light them, and it was a 1-0 draw. They didn't
1: lose. 2-2 draw.
0: Oh, sorry, 2-0 draw.
1: Yeah.
0: Something tells me that there's revenge on the mind of Arsenal fans for this one.
1: I mean, there's no revenge. I think what Arsenal wants now.
0: But Arsenal fans want to.
1: No, I didn't.
0: Go there and beat them.
1: It is Sunderland. It's not Manchester City.
0: Will
1: it
0: be okay
1: not,
0: if you get out of the draw? I mean,
1: no. I think what Arsenal wants right now is 3 points. I think that's what Mikel Arteta will be talking, telling his boys that you can go to the Stadium of Light and beat Sunderland at three. Get the 3 points, and Arsenal will be home and dry. So, but again, I must not deny the fact that playing against Sunderland away from home will be very tough for Arsenal.
0: Mm-hmm.
1: This season they've played 3 games. They've won 1 game, lost 1, and drawn 1 as well. So I think they've been able to keep a core of their players. I mean, this season, talking about Sunderland, they refused to sell their captain Granit Xhaka to Chelsea last summer. So I think their manager
0: they still have practically everyone who did the magic.
1: Definitely.
0: Last
1: so Arsenal must be very careful. They must not be complacent against Sunderland. But I think Arsenal have enough to beat Sunderland. The only problem for Arsenal right now is I think they are not scoring enough goals.
0: Mm-hmm.
1: I watched the game against Napoli. A game they should have won by at least 3 goals convincingly, but they were very wasteful. I mean, Campier, Noni Madueke was also Bukayo Saka.
0: In the Premier League, the highest goal they've scored has been against Coventry.
1: I mean, the saving grace for Arsenal is that their defense is very, very tight. Mm. They've only considered one goal this season in all competition, and that was the goal they considered against Chelsea. So I think Arsenal will do enough to get a 3 point away from home today.
0: They dare say that defense wins you titles. Well, Raymond, let's talk about the team that is struggling with their defense. Chelsea welcomes All City this afternoon.
1: All City
0: practically the best team in the Premier League right now, because they are the only team that is yet to concede a goal. They are not the leading, but
1: I'm saying it.
0: Okay. 19 out of 20 teams have conceded at least a goal this season in the Premier League. Only All City is yet to be breached at the back. Well, tell me they are not the best.
2: You might not concede a goal and say not be the best. Yeah. So at the end of the day,
1: Chelsea will beat them today. I can put your money on that.
2: At the end of the day, it's the team with the highest point.
1: Of course, Man City are top right now.
2: As the best team. So yes, they're having their own, but the best team, no. And may I tell you that they will not concede at all today, they will concede 4.
0: Are you angry?
2: Yes, they've done well, actually. You can't take it away from them. But like they say,
1: their manager won the manager of the month. Use money, you collect money.
0: And you said they're not the best team. Their manager just
3: manager of the month is like a jinx. Look at Mikel Arteta last season. Collected manager of the month.
2: I expect them to call. You see this type of teams. But they meet
1: them now. Show them that you are better than them.
2: The last time they had a good one in the Premier League, 2008-2009, I beat Tottenham Hotspur.
1: They beat Arsenal.
2: Beat Newcastle, they are friends until they met Chelsea.
1: Chelsea beat them.
2: No, I think it's you. So, I see the same trajectory coming into play this time around, also.
1: I don't think it's even a disrespect to Chelsea. We'll be talking about All City and Chelsea. Chelsea should be able to
2: they
1: be
2: cannot take that.
0: No, we said
3: the same thing against
0: Manchester United, exactly. Okay. And when they were going to meet Aston Villa, I guess we also almost said the same thing. They have played the team that finished third and fourth. And they have managed to stay without, you know, losing.
3: They are facing a team that finished 10th.
1: They play 5 at the back, right?
0: Yes.
2: They are really JP Morgan.
0: They are not bank resources. And Liverpool, well, not been very impressive, but they have been, you know, getting the result. Today, they'll be in action, trying to get the team they're playing
1: they're
0: now.
1: Playing Fulham.
0: Fulham, yes. And I think it's going to be a at Anfield.
2: Anfield?
0: Yes. Fulham at Anfield.
3: Against Abelua's Fulham.
2: Who is the owner of Fulham? Make it the right guy later. It's getting closer.
0: But well, you know,
1: no, Fulham has been poor.
2: No, go see. No analysis. Straight win.
3: When the coach is bringing the La Fabricas player to Fulham, a Premier League team, bringing abandoned Madrid player to them, and you want to exploit the league with them, that is what you get, actually.
0: Well, they have been doing okay. I mean, they have not lost all their games.
2: They have not won a single game.
0: I tipped Fulham to relegate anyway. I said it's like they don't sack Abelua. All right, let's talk about the big game, of course, the Manchester Derby. Mm. And the first one this season, last season, the first one was at Old Trafford, also, I think. And then the second leg was at the Emirates. And I think they beat Manchester United at Old Trafford. At the Etihad.
2: Who would they beef? Which one would they beef?
0: No, City is my number one. You know, we are brothers, but we are frenemies. But then let's talk about Manchester Derby at Old Trafford. Two new managers, they have never played against each other before. I think it was Liam Rosenthal that was there when Carrick played Chelsea.
1: I don't think they have not played each other.
2: They have played in the Championship.
0: Leicester City against Middlesbrough.
2: Leicester City has beaten Carrick twice in the Championship.
1: Is that a pointer to something?
0: So what are we expecting this afternoon?
1: Tomorrow. A tough game that we're expecting between Manchester United. But again, games like this, I mean, we don't look at the form. This is a derby game. I remember even Ruben Amorim defeated Pep Guardiola. The Manchester Derby some years ago. So we're not going to say Manchester City are in form. They should be able to beat Manchester United. But it's going to be a very tough game. United are playing at home. For City, they have 3 wins from 3 in the Premier League. They have been doing very well, apart from the loss that they recorded against Arsenal.
0: And they have also gone away in the Champions League.
1: Haaland has also been scoring right now. He has 5 goals already for Manchester City this season. So it's a game that promises to be interesting. It's going to be a very tough one to call, to be honest. I can't think about any scoreline right now.
0: Exactly. Because it's Maresca and Carrick. Now, talking about Maresca, what kind of approach? We have seen him beat big teams, I mean, the Club World Cup final. It feels like Maresca knows how to prosecute big games.
2: Well, even
0: with the materials he had at Chelsea, he found a way to, you know, get the wins in big games.
2: Maybe more of Chelsea mentality than Maresca.
0: And we can also say that of Carrick also, at least based on what Carrick did last season. He beat Chelsea, he beat Arsenal, I think he beat Liverpool, beat Manchester City. Beat Tottenham, beat Aston Villa.
2: Beat everybody.
0: Practically beat all the big teams.
2: I know, really. Well, it's a different ballgame entirely between both sides. I think City are gelling. United have not really gelled, but coming to Old Trafford.
1: They beat Saba.
2: City are gelling. Enzo has fit in and everything looks working well at the moment. For United, Saba, yes, but they've had some indifferent results so far. And coupled with Maria Carrick's schoolboys ever, generally their last game against Everton also, I mean, affected our result. So for this game, it's going to be a very tough match between both sides. I expect the same setup for both sides.
0: But talking about setup now, let's start with Manchester United because they are the old team. The last two games that Šeško has played for Manchester United, he has scored has he not earned a place in the starting level for this Manchester derby? And if he has, because he came off the bench against Everton, got a goal, started against Sabah, got a goal. If he has earned a place in the starting 11, who goes to the bench for him in that top three?
3: Well, I think down to Mike Carrick, I don't think Cesco is see that starting number 9 for him.
0: So what must he do because to it, get a starting shot?
3: I don't think it is about...
0: Well, we have done our first draw of cash here. We are calling the winner now. It starts with 0812 and ends with 9-8. Please, pick your call.
3: Well, I don't think it is about just getting the goals. I think it is about fitting into the style of play against the big teams.
0: Okay, hello, good afternoon.
4: Good afternoon.
0: Hello, good afternoon. My name is Femi. I'm calling you from Splash FM. Can I know your name, please?
4: My name is Aba Olukayode.
0: Okay, Mr. Olukayode, did you play cash here?
4: Yes, I did.
0: Today?
4: Yes.
0: Okay, no need to go far. Congratulations, you have won 25,000 naira on World Sport this afternoon. Let's get 25,000 naira. Yeah, congratulations to you. So our customer care will reach out to you after the show, get your details, get make sure that you are the real person. They may ask for identification and credit you. All right, congratulations, Mr. Bukhade. Okay, there you go. 25,000 are gone, 50,000 are still to go. You have just about 5 minutes before I do the 50,000 draw. So you want to get yourself in the frame, *347*1004*1#. That's what to do.
3: Yeah, so when you're on transition, you want a player that is going to carry your ball forward. You don't want to put someone just at the front waiting for the crosses. But across the last, across teams that sit at the back, and Manchester United have to play ball by ball. I think they needed Cesco. Cesco to be in that box. Cesco to be the main trouble in that box. But tomorrow, I think down to Mira, I'll have started Cesco. Marcus Rashford to the bench because I think Kunya is on his form of his life.
0: Yeah,
3: and Marcus Rashford has yet to be maybe delivering the goals and assists.
0: No goal, no assist.
3: But
0: just vibes and inshallah, he's a bit player.
3: He has been a threat up front, and I think.
0: Who is he threatening?
3: Not every player knows how to farm goals and farm assists, especially when you don't have a number nine in your box. You don't have someone that is going to make those crosses to because he's. Saw Marcus Rashford last season at Barcelona.
0: Mm-hmm.
3: He was making those crosses to Lewandowski and Ferran Torres.
0: Mm-hmm.
3: And this season, when you make crosses into the box, you are seeing Kunya there.
0: Are you saying for Rashford to do well, there has to be a Cesco?
3: Yeah, there has to be a Cesco in the box. For Rashford to be do well, for Moemo to cross into the box, Bruno Fernandes, they need to be a number nine in that box. And Cesco fits into that perfectly. But
1: tomorrow, I think Kunya and Rashford will start. I'm very sure about that. Mm-hmm. I'll be surprised if Amekekari decides to start.
0: Finally, on Manchester United form with City, that back line against Sabah worked with Yoro partnering Martinez. Can we experiment it against City?
1: Sabah is not City now.
0: that was the first clean sheet of the season for Manchester
1: United. But that was against Sabah.
2: It's possible, actually. But the most important thing is, who will be marking Erling Haaland?
3: Lenny Yoro.
2: So Maguire has to come in as an experienced defender. And I'll have used Dogu on
0: sure it's actually not fit. It's maybe Dogu.
2: I will have used Dogu on Semenyo.
1: Semenyo, yes.
2: Energy for energy, strength for strength.
1: So who mark in the eye?
2: Dalot can do the job. So you need players who can match what City will offer. The middle,
1: that midfield battle
2: is a battle.
1: Yeah,
2: and this is slightly because United is playing at home. We have that.
0: So who's the best? It's still Tillemans. You use Tillemans before against
2: Tillemans, Kobe, I think they would dominate City in the middle. I think so. So it's now down to
1: really?
2: What?
1: Is it as Enzo and Dan and Cheki?
2: They will dominate it in the middle.
0: Okay.
2: So it's now down to what Carrick wants to use off front. So against Sabah, I noticed something. When Cesco was started that game, I cannot count any crosses into the box.
0: Exactly. It feels like whenever Sesko is not there, they cross. But whenever Sesko is there, they stop crossing.
2: I can't count any crosses in the box, at least in the first half, before I took my eyes away. It was 3-0.
3: That's why you need to start Marcus Rashford, the only player that can.
2: So, I don't know the fitness of Sesko yet, even though Saba is a different thing.
1: His feet
2: is too low, but
0: he didn't participate in preseason at all. And
1: his feet,
0: you know, Carrick is still saying we are
1: just the style of the manager.
2: Saba is a different ball game from
1: but how many big games has Sesko started for Manchester United? How many big games? He has not started so many big games.
2: I know. Big games is on the bench. You know, if you had played at the preseason game, fit into the squad, it could have been a different thing entirely. But what Carrick experimented during the preseason,
0: he was not part of it.
2: I think I'll still start with Kunha.
0: Bremo
2: and Rashford. Then the second half.
0: All right. Let's quickly talk about Manchester City. I know every other position is set except the midfield. Brandy came in the midfield, you know, against Porto, did well. Z going back to the bench, like Yoro.
2: Is Henderson is
1: Enzo
2: and Cheki.
0: No controversy.
2: Any change in that midfield?
1: Disturb that midfield.
2: They are getting battered.
0: All right, let's talk about the prediction now. Let's get to the prediction part. Who wins this one? Ask by what score line?
2: Can I go ahead here? I think United will win this game. A part of me thinks he will win.
0: Is it because Manchester United, the counter-attacking?
2: No, I think because they are playing at home.
0: They have beat Manchester United at Old Trafford.
2: I think because they are playing at home, then I don't expect Carrick to win that. I think he would have learned from what happened last week against Everton. So I expect him to manage the game very well. I think United will beat it.
0: Two all draw.
3: City 3, United 1. Rashford with the consolation goal.
0: Let's quickly go through some things. You guys will put final before we go quickly. Ribakina against Sabalenka, 9 p.m. tonight.
2: Take a pit.
0: Sabalenka. Hello, good afternoon.
5: Good afternoon, sir.
0: My name is Femi. I'm calling you from Splash FM. Can I know your name?
5: Wow. I am James. My name is Tom.
0: Did you play cash?
5: Yes, sir.
0: Congratulations, you have won 20. You have won 50,000 naira. You had the 50,000.
5: Thank you.
0: Yes, you're welcome. All right, sir. We'll call you after the show to get your details and, you know. Congratulations. We've got to go, actually.
2: We'll
0: still talk about that later. Zverev versus Ben Shelton. I mean, they said that if you beat either Sinner or Alcaraz, you should win it.
2: Zverev.
0: All right, and that's the size of the package this afternoon. Pardon us, it's sort of an abridged version. So many comments on our Facebook fan page. Really appreciate each and every one of you for your comment. We'll be back next week Saturday for another edition of the show. But of course, on Monday, Sport Bank resumes. Until then, enjoy the rest of your evening. Bye for now.

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0: 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It is the platform for writers and lovers of books. So let's make the best of the moment again today. My name is Michael Olatunbosun. Today we have a unique book. It's a memoir with a touch of inspiration. The book presents the author's struggle with self-esteem and a sense of inadequacy and a story of discovery. So the author uses her personal experience as a source of encouragement and shares with us the lessons that have kept her strong in the face of manipulation and depressive voices and thoughts for us to take a cue from. The book is titled Loving Me, A Guide to Becoming the Person You Were Created to Be. It was authored by Bolanle Adejube, a lawyer, legal researcher, creative entrepreneur, singer, and songwriter, as well as arts enthusiast. The book was published in 2025 by Purple Bloom Ibadan. In this book, the lessons are placed in graduated format. In this 78-page book, they are arranged into chapters which the author has kept short and interactive for easy assimilation of the reader who is willing to make the journey of self-discovery. Thus, the first lesson, that's the first chapter of the book, is a call to introspection. And this journey of loving you begins with one first crucial step: understanding your purpose. Inquiry of self, according to the author, inquiry of self and why God placed you in your family, why He gave you your unique qualities and wired you differently from others, is a matter that is great in the eyes of the author. According to the author, any attempt to forge ahead without clarity about purpose is likely to produce a journey into unclear identity definition and unintended destination. Bolanle declares, therefore, that the most potent way to know how to find your purpose is to go to God through Jesus for guidance. Quote, when you find God, you find yourself, end of quote. Ultimately, a walk with God will reveal your purpose and why He deposited in you the gifts and talents. When purpose is discovered, therefore, and talents and gifts are known, the author believes that the next key phase is to embrace your person or persona as a unique individual. In the book, the author avers that accepting your inner and outer self is greatly needed, as failure to like what you see in yourself may cause you to try and alter your physical features or act like someone else. Thus, you experience emotional stress and pain, which may in turn lead to dire physical consequences. According to the author, even if you know your weakness, turn it into strength. There is hidden treasure and virtue in deliberately transforming your weakness into strengths. Knowing your purpose and accepting your uniqueness gives you the boost and shine, the author insists. And indeed, one of the ways of dealing with a sense of inadequacy or turning weakness into strength is to acquire more skills, get mentors, be open to learning and confidence building, confessions and affirmations. In addition, to be able to stay relevant requires strategic self-development, upgrading and networking. You're listening to Book Splash on Splash FM 105.5, and the book on the table is titled Loving Me, written by Bolanle Adejube. In the book, Bolanle insists that avoiding toxic relationships and environments will greatly help you to have a fulfilling life. Your mental health is crucial to your fulfillment, and therefore, the author insists that you should take necessary steps to avoid toxic environments, temporarily or permanently, so as not to jeopardize all aspects of your life. And while you are watching out for and avoiding toxic people and environments, avoid also the pitfall of comparison. The author writes, never be intimidated by other people's achievements or successes, but focus on your path and vision. This is instructive because people are built differently, with unique strengths and abilities. This neither makes you less endowed nor makes them better, and vice versa. For the author, staying committed to what you want, your purpose and your calling, and mastering the act of contentment will give you impetus. Essentially, the book Loving Me is a rich, inspirational and potent resource for all persons experiencing periods of uncertainty in their lives. It is also a guidebook for all who wish to break from the sense of self-doubt or low self-esteem issues. The author has in this book a step-by-step prescription on how to make the journey from self-doubt to self-discovery to finding God and your voice, and ultimately to taking charge of your life. The author has cased into this book attested tips for overcoming all physical, psychological, and spiritual obstacles in the life of every young person. I recommend this book for all categories of readers. The program is Book Splash, and the author is here. Bolanle Adejugbe is here. Welcome to Book Splash.
1: Thank you very much, sir.
0: How are you doing?
1: I'm fine, thank you.
0: I love your book.
1: Thank you.
0: Fantastic work.
1: Thank you, sir.
0: What inspired this work?
1: So I realized that over the years, I've grown. And I've gone from the timid, quiet. It's good to be quiet, right? People commend you a lot. Oh, you're so talented. You're brilliant. You're this. But sometimes you have self-doubt. Like, really? You see the doubts in your, you see the commas in your life. You see the things and the mistakes you make rather than seeing the, you know, the good part that everybody sees. So I realized that over the years, I've grown beyond that to someone who is admirable, you know? So I thought, why not put these principles down in form of a book so that others can learn, young people, elderly people who have derailed can come back. So that was the reason why I wrote the book.
0: So in other words, you have used your life as a canvas for other people, really, particularly young people. And in this generation, young people are particularly vulnerable to all vagaries of life, you know, pressure from here and there and so many other things. And therefore, this book is important for this generation. How far have you traveled in experience and what you have put down? Sometimes I usually ask the question, how did you manage to balance telling your story and inspiring young people?
1: Well, like I said, I had to bring it out in form of principles.
0: Okay.
1: So in highlighting the principles, in the course of explaining them, I had to buttress life example, so that would re-drive home the message. So that's what I've done in the book. So these are key principles I've learned from myself, my own experience, and from other people's experiences, or from what I've learned over the years. So it's more like principles attached with life experiences that make you really get the message properly, and you could also relate with. So
0: I like the fact that you said that nobody can even start the journey of self-discovery or introspection if that person cannot find essence and God in all essence. Tell me that experience. How did you get there?
1: Well, I realized over the years that the God factor is key. You know, it's we say that the spiritual controls the physical, you know, so you can't ignore the God factor. And he created you. He's the manufacturer. You know, the manufacturer always has the template, has the perfect script. Why not align with this creator who knows it all to guide you? He created you. So he knows why you were created. He knows the purpose for you're being created for. So why not align with this creator for guidance to help you see? Yes, you have so many gifts, you have many talents, but what are these? What's the essence? I think basically the essence we were created for in life is to honor God. And so I feel like that alliance is important for you to really align with the manufacturer so that you can really have a sense of direction and also fulfill why you are created, not just coming here to live on earth and live, you know.
0: So your message is that we should love ourselves. And, you know, while I was reading the book, social media jumped to my mind. When you wrote about comparing yourself, don't compare yourself, you are, you know, don't be intimidated by other people's achievements and successes and all that. But today, the world is make-believe. On social media, you see, you know, people showing, you know, the big parts of their life. They never show their challenges largely. And so everybody looks at them and is under pressure. You are looking at yourself, you are looking at other people, and you say, I've not reached this milestone. How can I do that? And people are always in a hurry. How do you tell young people that it is not enough to just see other people? You can also see yourself and understand your persona in order to be able to forge ahead. How do you manage to tell young people that? I know you walk around young people a lot. How do you manage to do it when you know that there's so much pressure, particularly on social media? And today, young children, adolescents are accessing mobile technology, you know, very fast.
1: Okay, I'll just say calm down, stay on your own lane, run your own race at your own pace. Take it, because I realize that people see there's this pressure to be like someone else. I haven't even attained that level yet. So just celebrate your little wins, take your own step at a time, right? Also do you, be yourself, and be proud of who you are. Try to cover what we have because we want to be like someone else. You have great talents inside of you. Let people see that beauty. It may not be glamorous like people want you to look, but those little steps, take it little by little, and you grow. Growth is important. So our advice, just calm down and leave you, just be yourself. Those milestones are very important. When you look, when you grow to that stage you want to be, and you look back, it's something that would make you smile and also can impact others. That, oh yes, I've been here, I've grown from here to here. You too can do it. So I feel like, let's just ignore. You could learn, yes, you could learn some tips from others, but do not make it like your own reality and cover yours and let theirs overshadow yours. You'll be validated by others for yourself to thrive.
2: 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Cashier, the ultimate money spinning machine. 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With the Ember winning galore. First of all, make I let you know about the Independence Day cash out. 66 people now you go chop a better money inside 1 week. Double winning cash pot safe day as a cashier. Go they make a new billionaire every Friday. Yes, you were the listen here. You fit be the next billionaire on top of cashier. September 30. Now the special Independence cash pot. Now you go shell on that day. And you go loud the passer bazooka. 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
0: All right, it's still book Splash on Splash FM. I'm discussing the book Loving Me, A Guide to Becoming the Person You Were Created to Be. The author, Bolanle Adejube, is still here with me. And I thought to ask, you know, when you, this part where you said you avoid toxic environments and toxic people. Tell me what you mean by toxic people and toxic environment.
1: When I say toxic people, people that put you down. I mentioned in the book that there's a difference between constructive criticism and people deliberately pushing you down, you know, trying to trample on you. And people do that in different forms and different ways. You know, it could happen in the workplace, it could happen in relationships. I realized that when you're in a place where you're always being put down, you can't thrive because you always see yourself as less. If someone really cares about you, they could correct you constructively and you can pick the lessons, the wrong things you've done and adjust, rather than just trampling you down and making you feel less of yourself. And that's not healthy. So I feel that anywhere you are and you feel that someone is there to trample on you, there are ways you could avoid these things. It's not healthy for your health. It's your mental health. It's not even healthy for your self-esteem. So I think it's very important for you to avoid such situations.
0: I like the fact that at the end of each chapter in the book, you have added action points. And, you know, I like the fact that you have made, you know, the book very interactive. So you, after every chapter, you have at least two or three, assignments that you are giving to your reader. So it's not just about read the book and just leave it. It's about read the book and leave the book. So what occasioned, why did you choose to write the book this way and not just a textbook format? It looks like a workbook. Why workbook format?
1: The essence of the book is to make it transformative. After reading the book, your life is changed. So it was more like a conversation. So like you see things like calm down, take it easy, you know, like you are just your friend. So it's, and everybody can relate with the book. I've had teenagers come and say thank you for the book. I could relate with it. I've had octogenarians read it and say thank you for the book. So it's for different age grades, and it's just for you to, it's a very simple book that anybody can relate with to make you transform your life, you know, to move from inadequacy or insecurity to self-awareness, to self-love. So that's the essence of the book, really.
0: I hope that when we are loving self, we will not forget that we are in a community. In Africa, we used to be in a community. Today, we are living apart. And I was wondering, is there something in this book for people to draw, to say we need community rather than live apart. Even though the book says love you, do you, love yourself and all that. I hope that we're not going to forget that we are in a community, even in our attempt to love the self.
1: Okay, the book emphasizes on having a tribe, your own tribe, a tribe of persons who are like minds, who have a place they are going. So that's really emphasizing on community. But in getting your community, you are very, very intentional. Not getting people that will make you feel less of yourself. People that will help you grow, that you can be vulnerable with, that would correct you when you are wrong and help you grow, not judge you and trample you down. So you have to be very, very intentional about the community which you are in, because of course we grow together. You learn from others, you know, you build together. However, there's a caveat there. If you are not careful around you, you could get yourself into more trouble because it could kill you in your self esteem and make you lesser than you feel. So that's the essence of the book.
0: So you are saying even in communities, don't downplay yourself.
1: Exactly.
0: And also play up your uniqueness rather than compete.
1: Yes.
0: That's basically what you're saying.
1: Yes, yes.
0: Okay, so let's come to you in a moment. You know, sometimes when I have authors, I usually ask the question, and maybe it's also in order to ask you. I know you are a lawyer and a legal, you're a legal researcher and all that, but how did you stumble upon writing? I'm not sure whether there are many lawyers who write, and I'm not sure whether there are many lawyers who even bother to say, let us put our thoughts in book form. So how did it happen for you? How did you discover that you could write?
1: Well, ideas come sometimes, and personally, when those things come, if you don't put them down, they'll fly away. So I have a culture of putting down my thoughts. But after putting all this thought, I realized that this is really good. I can't just leave it as it is. So I decided to compile all the thoughts together, refine it, and put it into a book. So really, it was not about me putting my thoughts down and my experiences once in a while. I have something to write, something very important. I pen it down. So it was for that process, I realized that, oh, this is good. Others can benefit from this process.
0: You see, lawyers write legalese a lot. They write a lot of books with, even when they write, they are quoting. I see that you have quoted a lot of scripture. You are a person of scripture. However, that's not where I'm going. Where I'm going is what essentially woke up the urge to write in you. For some people, they read a lot, and they always say that you cannot even write if you are not reading a lot. Which authors have inspired you a lot in life? Which authors have you looked at, read their books, and you say, oh, wow, I would like to be like this person?
1: Well, authors, I like J.C. Maxwell. I was an art student, so I grew up reading a lot of books, literature books, and some of these books inspired, you know, how the authors write, bring the stories to life, the storytelling and all that. These things really, this poetry, the prose, the drama, you know, so all these authors and all these books I read over the years inspired me to always love books and all that. So
0: you're a storyteller, a fantastic one indeed.
1: Thank you.
0: For you to be able to write a book and keep someone like me reading until the last page, it's a fantastic work that you've done.
1: Thank you very
0: really.
1: Much.
0: Yes, okay, sir. So you would say that if I ask you to read a part of this book, which one would it be? And essentially, I know that authors usually say every part is okay, it's good for me and all that, but I'd like you to read just a page or just a few lines from your work, Loving Me, A Guide to Becoming the Person You Were Created to Be.
1: Thank you, sir. So I'll be reading lesson 13, which is Failing Forward. Failure happens. Do not be too hard on yourself when you make a mess or a mistake. Learn the lessons and move on. I got the caption Failing Forward from the book of the renowned leadership author, J.C. Maxwell. I have been inspired by that phrase. A writer once wrote that challenges are not meant to drown you. Rather, they are meant to build and develop you. Our attitude to failure should be that of an opportunity to learn, to mature and grow. The Bible in James 1 verses 3 to 4 buttress these points. Failure ought to push you to discover yourself, develop yourself and position yourself. When we fail, we are not to give up. Rather, we are to rise up, pick up those broken pieces and push again. It is very difficult though. However, we must believe in our art that those who have succeeded have once had moments of failure. So, fail forward. It is enough that you have made those horrible mistakes. Do not further complicate the matter by allowing your past haunt you and hold you down. Fail forward and learn from those mistakes. How do you pick your life from a failed state? You need to realize that there is an innate battle to hinder you from achieving that dream and purpose God has given you. It will take boldness and determination in your heart to fight for this dream. Having acknowledged the mistakes and lessons from the fall, set achievable and realistic goals. Work towards achieving those goals at your own pace. Run your race on your lane. It may seem you are slow, but remember, slow and steady wins the race. Mm. Every single block you mount is a step forward towards success. Celebrate your small victories and wins. Starting all over may not be an easy task. Keep trying afresh as you make mistakes. No matter the mistakes, keep picking yourself up. Keep practicing. Practice makes perfection.
0: I like this, and I'd like to just ask a question. So you wrote here, the first sentence after that part that you read said, personally, you have also failed. A lot of people fail and they give up. What do you say to them, using your own life as an example?
1: I realized that failure is a learning curve. So you giving up would not do you good. I've had experience where I had failed, you know, but I realized that I had to look inwards and I had to look at the mistakes I had made. Oh, I didn't do this well. That's why I didn't get this point. So I had to go back and I had to go for, at a point I had to ask for help from those who were better than me in that area. Yes, it's don't be ashamed to ask for help. And so I asked for help from friends or people who I thought were better in that area. And so with my consistency and practice and with the help of others, I was able to overcome. And today, in that particular area, I become a master in that field. It has opened my eyes to other areas I never knew I could succeed in. So I would advise that when you feel, of course it is sad, cry when you, if you have to cry, however, don't wallow in self-pity. Pick up the reasons why you, okay, look at the reasons why you have failed, work on each of them and try again. Keep trying and keep trying.
0: Would you be able to say that we have a system, I mean in terms of governance structure, that makes it easy for people who fail to get up and continue moving? In this world where you have the cancel culture, if you attempt something and you don't do well at it, people just say, ah! And that is what you get. How do we make it possible for people who are failed, who feel, you know, trampled upon, to rise again?
1: Okay, are you saying from the from
0: the perspective of society, society. As well, governance and all layers of the system?
1: I think even if the system around you is not helping you, you have to be determined to win, to succeed.
0: Yeah.
1: So I said your tribe is important. Tribe is very important. The kind of friends you have around you, people that have like minds, who have a goal. You surround yourself with people, even if the system is not working well, you have a collection of people that have a vision of where they are going to and will strive, notwithstanding the setbacks and the challenges around them. Then I think you're on the right path. So you may not be in a perfect system, but you can have the right tribe that would enable you to grow. And a lot of people around, they have systems around, I can say opportunities around to grow. You have a lot of seminars coming up. You have a lot of empowerment programs, a lot of opportunities from even from private people, organizations, from public, from different. So leverage those opportunities and find a way around it. You know, don't just wait for a perfect situation before you can move. So there are a lot of opportunities that you just open your eyes to see and you find them.
0: Is there anything in this book that you now think you should not have added?
1: Nothing. I'm good with what I've written. I'm fine with it.
0: How is the book doing in the market? Is it moving well?
1: Well, we're trying. Of course, at the launch, we sold out the copies we had, but people have been asking for more. But it's more about the impact for me, really. And I'm hopeful that when people read it, like people have referred, people have read and said, oh, I like it, and told others. So I'm patient, right? I know that with time, it will get bigger and bigger and bigger.
0: So you're encouraged by the impact, I mean, the feedback that you're getting?
1: Yes, I'm very, very encouraged.
0: So I'm also giving you feedback now that is a fantastic one. It has also helped me in a lot of ways.
1: Oh, thank you, sir. Thank you very much. I really, really appreciate that.
0: Okay, so in one sentence, let's conclude here. In one sentence, I'd like you to speak to people from your heart. What action do you want? You know, like you put action point in every chapter. So what action are you expecting from all of us? I mean, including me.
1: Love you. Do you. Be you. Embrace who you are. And love yourself shamelessly.
0: Wow, interesting. Okay, well, thank you very much for speaking with me.
1: Thank you, sir.
0: I've been speaking with Bolanle Adejugbe, the author behind the book, Loving Me. Thank you for your time, madam.
1: Thank you so much, it's a pleasure. Yes, sir.
0: That was my conversation with Bolanle Adejugbe, the author behind the work Loving Me, A Guide to Becoming the Person You Were Created to Be. I hope you found it enlightening. If you did, join me same time next Saturday on Book Splash on Splash FM 105.5. Thank you once again. 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My sound manager is Daniel Akinifesi, and my own name is Michael Olatumbosun. I'd like to ask you to read a book today. 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

there, welcome to another edition of Ladies Lounge, where we have meaningful conversations. It's your Integrity Dial, Splash 105.5 FM, and we're excited to have you join us this lovely Saturday evening. We hope that you've had a great week and that you

0: do not think that I enjoy being delayed. I've told him that is because I felt like, no, you don't respect my time. That's why you're delaying me here. And I remember that I kind of got into an argument with a friend of mine over that. You know, I was telling her that I needed to leave the house. If she's coming in, she should come in at this time. And then she was saying, oh, she's on her way. Oh, she'll come when she likes. And I'm like, so she said she was pissed off. And I was like, either you're pissed or not, just get here before this particular time. And then she fled up. So I'm thinking to myself that how can you like find the balance between understanding that people can do things at their own time. They also need to like respect the fact that when you have to do things with people, you consider their own time as
1: well. I think it's giving people grace. Because it's easier to say, oh, I respect my time. If you respect me, you're going to come early. I went into a video over the week and this lady was lamenting, talking about how she would hire vendors and then they'll come late to come and deliver their services and all of that. And it has me thinking about the human reality. There are instances that you can outrightly see that this person just does not respect my time. But there are instances, okay, let me give a very, very recent thing that happened with me. Anybody that knows me know how important time is to me. But for somebody like me, this day I miscalculated because something came up. And usually if I'm going to come late, I would text and say, okay, I'm going to be so minutes late. My phone died. I didn't hold my power bank. And the charger that I was holding, I didn't find it. I was holding the phone charger, not the power bank. So I couldn't find a spot to plug my phone because I was on the move just trying to get everything done and then still meet up with that. I'm just saying it to say that it's a different thing if before I get to wherever I was going, the person already assumed that she doesn't take me serious. That's why she's not here early. She did not text me. She did not call me to notify. But it's a different thing if you let me get there and you understand the circumstance and understand that there were circumstances that were beyond my control at that time. So there are instances where you now, let's say I get there and then the person is talking about, oh, you're late. And I'm like, oh, I will get here whenever it is I want to get here. And I'm going to rush me. I'm not going to have an accident because of you. Yeah, you know that this person just doesn't have regard for your
2: other people's time.
1: I mean, it's basic courtesy for you to have an appointment, whether formal, whether informal. And when life happens, you would know that you're running late. You would know that you'll not be able to catch up. It's basic courtesy for you to be able to give head up that, okay, I'm going to be a few minutes late. This is up. Just to let that person know that if you also have other things that you have to do, you can try to reschedule or try to find a way around.
2: You know, it's interesting because I was scrolling on Instagram just this morning and I saw a lady who was talking about how that there are a group of people she detests, and that's people who do not have regard for other people's time. We have an agreement to meet at a certain time, and like Omajua said, you know that based on the circumstances surrounding you, you are going to run late. Now in your own case, your phone died, so you couldn't even text, reach out, send a message. But what you would expect is that when you get to your meeting point, as soon as you get to your meeting point, you apologize to the people waiting for you, even if there's anybody who is upset. That once you come here and say, ah,
0: I'm sorry, yes,
2: no, no, no, yes, see what happened to me. My phone died. They will not even be the one telling you. Because those people may have made excuses for you that this, especially if you're not a perpetual late comer, they will say, ah, this person is not like that. It's possible that something held this person somewhere, and for this person to not be able to reach out, something else happened.
0: She's unable
2: when the person eventually comes and says, please, I'm sorry, see what happens, it makes sense. But if you're a perpetual late comer, that one you need deliverance.
0: Because I think that there's like a difference between understanding that you have to be flexible, give people
2: give people
0: and
2: grace,
0: then understand that there are people who actually, maybe not because they don't respect or
2: have, it's just their way of
0: it's
2: life.
0: It's just that they are just known for taking things at their own
2: sense of urgency.
1: So I believe that as much as I agree with the surface level that you just talked about, I agree that the core of it is no respect for the time and the people involved. If you have a meeting with Tinubu, no matter how nonchalant you are, if you have a meeting with Donald Trump,
2: you will
1: become
2: challenged.
1: You will get there early. You know, if you have a flight to catch,
0: you will get it on time. You know, when I think about how that people complain, I listen to excuses a lot. I get to deal with people who are late comers, and trust me, it is not the best of experience, because you would understand that I am the person who's supposed to be late, because I can count a number of things that would take my time in 1 hour, but I will still try my best to ensure that I don't allow my own affect yours. Like if I'm leaving the house, I'm saying that, okay, please get here at this time because I don't want you to have to be delayed if I know that I will be delayed. But you realize that there are people who don't really care for time, and it's like a problem we have now.
2: I think we should all just be, if you're a human being, if you're an adult, just be conscious of other people's time. Really, you're allowed to do things at your own pace, so it's okay, there's no problem. But if you have made an appointment, you fixed a time with somebody else, please regard that person's time.
0: Sorry to chip this in, I feel like it's something that everybody should learn. Someone was telling me about a parent who wouldn't take her children to school until about 9-10 a.m.
2: And I'm thinking, there is no valid reason.
0: Valid reason. She's just the I don't like to stress. Let me get there when they get there. You know that. So I feel like

0: Like, if we don't train ourselves to understand that time is important, right, when we become adults that we now don't have anyone it to query not. Or question us, mm. we'll just become a way of life.
1: But you make a valid for me.
0: We can all do better.
1: Amazing.
2: I mean, one of the things that people overlook is having resumption time in schools. It's not for decoration.
1: I don't even know.
2: There's a level of discipline
1: that comes with the timing.
2: Still,
1: yeah.
2: It's still in the kids. So the kids are growing up and seeing mommy say, oh, okay, we can get to school anytime. Mm-hmm. We can do whatever. What example are you trying to make for
0: honestly,
2: kids?
0: Honestly, and it is being reliable, to be honest. Being time conscious for me is being reliable. Yeah. So that I know that if we say 12, I don't have to leave my house 12:30. You know, like people that you have a meeting with and then you know that 1 hour is going. No messages. I think that's the craziest part.
1: I think it's also embedded in our culture as a people. You know, this African time thing. How that you put an event for 1, but the event, you want the event to start for 2, but because of African time, you put it at 12.
0: Because you know that, people will come late.
1: When I go to an event that says it starts at 10 and they start at 10, I have very high regard.
0: Honestly, my home church, so if they say that the wedding is 8 to 10, even if the bride comes in 10, they would have finished. I'm not joking.
1: You are on your own. Yes, my church as well.
0: So my mom always says that, see, these people that want to take picture perfect videos and you want to go far away from your church, you will see that they'll finish
1: everything. They will start the church. They will the thing is, you are not joined. If you go late, they cannot join people who are not there. So they will just give the exhortation and share the grace. We can all do better. So moving on from that, our topic of discussion for today is around friendship, relationships, and expectations. And it's coming off of a story that we saw sometime earlier where a person was complaining that he's had a best friend for years. They have been through thick and thin together and his best friend was getting married, and automatically you would expect that if your best friend is getting married, you are the chief bridesmaid
0: unopposed.
1: You're the chief, unless you're not in the country or something and you're unable to make it down, you know. But this best friend of his goes on to pick somebody else as his best man, and he's wondering if he should feel some type of way. Should he feel, oh, that should have been me? Are his expectations unreasonable, unrealistic? And that's what we're going to look at. We're looking at it around, you know, friendship and expectations, and how we sometimes overestimate you know, the importance we have in the lives of the people that we know.
0: You know, when
1: to me it's itching honestly, to talk about this story. It's like you have experience.
0: Honestly, I do not, but when we have conversations like this, I feel like at the core of it, I realize that the problem is that people assume that men don't have emotions and you can easily pass a man by and he doesn't care. They forget that they are also humans and things actually hurt them deeply more than they even express sometimes, which is why I think that in a case like this, I don't know what happened, but I just feel like something was wrong with how it was communicated, because he wouldn't feel left out if he was considered in the first place. You know, there's something about, I want you to be my bridesmaid, but I realized that, oh, somebody else has to kind of do it, and I explained to you as my friend that, please, my guy, I beg, you will still be important at my wedding. I don't want things to escalate. You know, my mom, you know, there's a way you'd explain it, and then the person understands where you're coming from.
1: Right.
0: But when you just say, guy, I beg, oh, you're not going to be you, oh, you know, there's a way it hits.
1: Or you don't even give any explanation at all.
0: At all. You just expect them to go.
1: I have a personal experience.
2: If they're really friends and they're really OGs, there are some codes that you would know.
1: But like, you don't have to be told.
2: Yeah. I'm not saying you don't have to be told, but you can be told, but you would know without being told. There are some guys that if they're getting married, they know that if you are the best friend that can take care of Apple very well,
0: they will not be the best man.
2: They will not let you be the best man because you're the one that will take care of the guys.
0: Yeah.
2: If you are older than the groom that is getting married, they will not let you be the best man because they need you to take charge of coordinating the guys. So there are some codes that you will know as an OG. They don't tell you, but at the same time, you feel offended. There's a place of having conversation with your guy, even if it's just as a joke. Alpha, so I love your best man.
1: Now I'm for you.
2: How about this? Yeah, you know, have that conversation. But I'm just saying it to say that first of all, guys, as much as I can't really speak for them largely, but the knowledge that I have about their relationship, I would say that the reason is not usually that deep. It's usually something that is even out of respect or higher regard for you, because they feel like you have a higher role that you can play in such a ceremony itself.
0: Yeah.
1: Okay. All right. So I have a personal experience with this matter, and I'm going to share that right after this break. Do stay with us.
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0: thank you very much for being there. Before we went on the break, we were talking about friendships, expectations, realities, and all of that good stuff. So I said that I had personal experience and I'm going to share. So I don't have a lot of friends. I mean, friends from childhood, but I do have about four sisters who have gotten married. For three of them, I was the chief bridesmaid.
1: Oh wow.
0: For the three of them.
1: April.
0: And this is I mean, you can hire me if you want. I'm gonna take care of everything. You know, for the three of them, I was the chief bridesmaid. Mm. But for my best friend, this is best friend from secondary school, I wasn't the chief bridesmaid. And I knew automatically, if she had asked me to be, without pleasure, I would do it. But I didn't assume that I would be. Why? She has a younger sister.
1: Hmm.
0: So I knew that there were tendencies that her family, right, would want for her to have her younger sister as the chief bridesmaid.
1: Yes.
0: So I didn't even take it to heart. I didn't need an explanation, but she offered an explanation. She said, best, sure, you know that this person is going to be my... I said, of course now, who else will do it if it's not your younger sister? If you wanted me to do it, I would do it.
1: Yeah.
0: But then I made myself available in other capacities. I made sure the girls... I told her, okay, you know what? Let me handle the group for the girls, so you don't have to worry about it. My younger sister was not mature enough to handle that kind
1: together,
0: of thing.
1: Yeah.
0: I said, let me handle that. In fact, I don't do group admin. All the weddings, my four, I'd be five core friends, all their weddings, I have, at this point, I should add it to my CV, I have taken care of the girls to a point where there is no disagreement between the girls, just to ensure that my bride is in a safe space. And I did that in my capacity. At the end of the day, I always get compliments for how I've been able to be the calm in the storm. The last wedding I did for someone who is like a younger sister to me, of course, from different mothers, we adopted ourselves as big sis and younger sister. I was not the chief bridesmaid. I wasn't even in the bridal train, but I was there in the capacity of a big sister, and I ensured that there was calm when the storms will come. So I didn't need an explanation. I didn't need her to tell me that, oh, you're not going to be this, you're not going to be that. I just saw where I could fit in in that setting, and I went in. Now, it doesn't invalidate the feeling of that guy to think that he would be the best man.
1: Yeah.
0: And like Omajua said, have a conversation with your friend. For guys, it may not be that deep, but there are people who take things, you know, more personally.
1: Exactly. That
0: you understand?
1: People.
0: So have a call your guys. You can even say it playfully. Have fun now. No, you're supposed to be your gross man. Who sure can't be this one? Your guy would not say, guy, no verse now because of this one and my cousin and so person. But you know, say you're good for this area. Just let me handle this thing.
2: But the reason why I even focus more on the men's angle and orientation about it is because the example was best man. That's why I focus on that. For women, most times than not, you see that it's their family members. Even for people that do not have sisters,
1: it's somebody in their family.
2: Cousins. Apart from doing for my sister, I know that I had to do for my cousin, and she had best friends. So usually for the women, it is usually, not always, of course, their family members that usually does the best lady for them. For for guys, even guys that have brothers, most times they'll prefer to use their best
0: friend. Yeah.
2: So I would guess why you would not want to use the guy.
1: Because
2: but at the same time, if they have such a bond, I feel like they would have known without even saying the reason why.
1: The reason I feel like, I understand when you say that you can always pick up another role at the event and you'd still be recognized. I believe that some people all just feel like they want to stand by you. You know, when it comes to big days and when it comes to special events, people want to have an impact. They want to be seen. And it's not being seen like they want to show off. They want to like stand by
0: seen
1: you.
0: As the one who stood by
1: so
0: you.
1: They want to be there. You know, my sister and I, we've had, one of my sisters and I, we've had this chat a number of times about who's going to be our CBM. And I'm saying, I really do not mind. You know, you can have somebody else, but I feel like you should pick me because we're closer. I know that because we're closer in size and in structure. If you pick your friend that is slim, they will not see you. They will see me. So we have the chat once in a while, and then she said, no problem, soon now we'll have the conversation. But the truth is that even if I'm not a chief bridesmaid, I'm not even going to feel trouble, because if anything, it limits you to packing clothes and stuff when there are a lot of other things,
0: so many other ways you can function.
1: But you know, the truth is that when it comes to women, I think that the conversation can change a bit, because for some people, they don't care. You know, I think it is back in the day that people acknowledge that your family member can do it. I think it is more nuanced now than it was back in the day, because you want to understand that roles now are kind of different.
2: For me, so it's a little bit challenging. childish that is feeling this way.
1: Yes,
2: as much as I know that this thing, I know that these things are contextual.
1: Yes.
2: I mean, I found myself in instances where there was this guy of my guy that was getting married. He came to the country. His very close friend was the one that lodged him in the hotel.
1: Yeah.
2: You know, they hung out the days that he was around before the wedding.
1: Yes.
2: You know, they were doing all the runnings together, the coordination of
1: everything.
2: Yeah. This guy was literally running around.
1: Yeah.
2: So I was here. He was not the best man. The best man just showed up that day.
1: And then did his thing and left.
2: And then after the wedding, it was still this same guy.
1: That was my around. Guy.
2: That they were still just together with the bride and myself and all that. So, and the reason in this instance was because this one was few years, I think 2-3 years older than the groom in question. So he felt like the guys, if they are misbehaving, they will listen
1: to him.
2: He
1: can handle them.
2: But if he's playing the role of best man, he might not be able to oversee all of that.
1: Right.
2: So I think it's childish for you to be looking for the label of being the best man before you're able to show up.
0: You know, I would say it's childish because some people feel
2: I'm
0: like
2: as a guy and I'm not as a woman.
0: If you remember what I said,
2: I need to say men do not have emotions.
0: I know.
2: There are some things that you should
0: it's not expect.
2: Growth.
1: Right. I understand that you can have growth things, but also understand that sometimes we have feelings.
0: For instance, me and you, we don't do thick and thin.
1: See, you
0: can't waste time for celebration. You can't sideline me. I will feel bad now.
1: When you said sideline, something else also crossed my mind about how that people also feel replaced, ignored on their people's special day. You know how that you're at your friend's wedding and it seems like everybody else is important somehow, but you're not, which is where I want to now bring in the idea of money. I think that money also might play a role.
0: So?
1: If you're financially buoyant, I feel like your role might be different because they might not want to limit you if they feel like there are other areas you can come through and function. Because in the real sense, if you know that you can rely on somebody financially
2: I'm
1: serious now. If something goes wrong, who will drop the money? They know that you can drop the money.
2: If you're the best man, it does not limit you.
1: But is every time they have access to you if you're standing up there? I feel like you might be more reachable around the hall than you will be if you're up there. Because, you know, there's some parts
0: that is
1: that,
0: another
1: you know,
0: angle.
1: There's some events that, based on how they coordinate them, the best man, the CBM, they have to like stand by the couple throughout the event.
0: Yeah.
1: But you, that you're not the best man.
2: If they want to be you,
1: you know, and therefore, some people also, they choose people that are firm enough to be their best man, so that maybe somebody is trying to
0: come
1: go
0: close
1: over
0: to the
1: board,
0: the groom
1: or somebody
0: the
1: wants to come and give one toast that will ruin the party. Take him out of the hall.
0: Get down.
1: Hello. So I feel like when people make their decisions, it comes from different places and it comes from different, you know, mindsets. But then again, I believe that in a friendship where you know that nothing is wrong, I don't think that it should mean so much. I don't even think we should be speaking about betrayal.
0: Okay.
1: If you're
2: so
1: not
2: as much as
1: selected.
2: As much as I've talked about the childish, other factors,
1: yeah.
2: I think we shouldn't trivialize people's feelings. If that's how you feel slighted, I think you should be able to have that conversation.
0: Even as a joke, just saying.
1: So
0: talking about having that conversation, let's now talk about friendships and expectations. Now, with your significant other, with your partner, you can have expectations. There are certain things that your partner should not do, you know, or say to you, or certain things that you expect your partner to do for you. And when they don't do those things, you feel like, oh, this is below my expectation.
1: Yeah.
0: But for friendships, can we really say that? Let me bring something controversial. You know this issue of my best friend got pregnant and she didn't tell me till 5 months or 7 months. How am I supposed to feel about it?
1: Or you found out your best friend has traveled out. You know,
0: or traveled out. That's another controversial one. So people on one side of the divide will say, well, people have the right to hold on to whatever information that they want to. You cannot be feeling entitled to somebody's information. It's their life. They may have gotten an instruction to not reveal. Even though you are the best friend, you will talk about everything, you do everything together, they still retain that right to keep certain information. Whereas other people will say, if you do not trust me enough with that information, even though I do, then what are we doing here? This is not friendship, ladies. What side are we on?
2: I think the fact that I'm your best friend does not mean you're my best friend. And I think that clarity will help people from unnecessary heartbreaks. For me, best friendship is family. Mm-hmm. My best friends are my families. That's why I'm not the kind of person that is so desperate or so I want to make friends. I have solid friends that I know that I can go to sleep. I don't have to worry about it. That's the level of friendship that I've been able to build. And I know that if little things happen, I can trust them with it. So I think we'll go back to what we define as best friends. Why do you call people best friends? People that you cannot trust with important and sensitive things. Some people will tell you they cannot open up about their family, anything sensitive to people they call their best friends, because they feel like they might want to destroy it or sabotage it or whatever. I think it will come back to checking again what you define and who you call your best friend.
0: Mm.
2: And the fact that I feel you're my best friend does not mean that you see me as your best friend.
0: Okay, so let's bring this into context. Let's say both of us, we see ourselves
2: as best friends.
0: You now get married. Mm. We have been together. Maybe let's say you've been trusting God for a child. We have been praying together. Mm. We have been believing together. Did it not happen? You did not tell me.
2: For me, I feel you will come back to maybe there's something that has gone wrong that you may not be aware of. And I will still go back to the definition of best friends. First of all, it's not everybody that you talk to, you see that is your friend. And it's not everybody that is your friend that is your best friend. So the fact that you categorize this person as your best friend and you're able to keep that kind of thing away from that person. For instance, now, you are pregnant. I am your best friend. You didn't tell me. What comes to my head straight up is there's something that has gone wrong somewhere that you didn't tell me
0: about. What if I tell you that it's my pastor that said that?
2: No, I'm going somewhere.
0: Tell anybody.
2: I'm going somewhere. Okay. There's something that must have gone wrong that made you not tell me.
0: Okay.
2: So now it's being able to have that conversation because I see you as my best friend. I'm trying to understand, because sometimes it might not even be the decision of that friend or because something has gone wrong. It might be the partner or the husband that is saying, I don't want you to tell anybody until maybe we are in the second trimester.
0: Right.
2: So
0: right.
2: At that point, it's not out of I don't trust my friend. Mm. It's because I respect my husband.
0: And of course, the marriage relationship is higher than whatever friendship. Yeah.
2: So I think for me to regard you as my best friend, if I was to find myself in that instance, the first thing I would do is to buzz you up.
0: Okay.
2: We have to talk about this, whatever the reason is behind it. If you are not able to give me reason, I'm not going to say I'll stop being your friend, but I know the category that would then box you.
0: Yes. That friendship will never remain the same.
2: Yeah, it can never remain the same.
0: But if they say it's a decision between them and their partner, how do you take that?
2: What did they say?
0: Like, the decision to keep
2: that.
0: It, you would
2: if
0: you won't feel
2: it. If
0: you
2: tell me not to tell my best friend stuff, I'm not going to tell you.
0: Okay.
2: So you have to understand, because as much as I say that they are my family, they are my whatever, there's still that boundary.
0: Right.
2: There's still some respect that you have to give to certain people in the circle as well.
0: To me, thank you very much. I first have issues with the word best friend, and I'm sorry that I do. I think that I've lived my life and I've tried to understand the complexities around the idea, and I think that it gets more complex by the day. I was chatting to a friend of mine yesterday, so I made a post. Somebody said, "Oh, do you know in your life that when they become a billionaire, you are covered for life?" And then I posted, I said, "My husband, my friend." And then one of my friends said, "If you think your friend will be your friend if they have money, have you?" He was like, "I don't think so. That only your husband will get you covered for life if he becomes a billionaire, not your friends." I was like, "Yes, I know, don't mind me, I was just kidding." So, and then he was saying how that people outgrow people. And I said, one thing I learned when I was a lot younger is the fact that substance separates people. And substance can mean different things. It can mean marriage. It can mean change in status. It can mean distance. It can mean anything. And I think that the older we get, the more we realize that these things actually happen to us as human beings. We get to a level where we feel like somebody we would sit and chat to about the deepest things about in our lives, we just wake up one day and we might just feel like, maybe not anymore. Mm. Because I do have a friend that even if they say don't tell anybody, she's going to tell me, because we share that bond. Do you do the same thing?
2: I
0: they tell
2: the
0: you don't
2: same.
0: Tell anybody, so you tell her.
1: I do the same, but I just feel like I struggle with sharing anyway. Generally, I'm not a very talkative person.
0: Okay.
1: So I personally, I'm serious. I'm not a very in terms of honestly.
2: Okay,
1: I'm not
2: personal things.
1: Yes.
2: Oh, okay,
1: oh definitely.
2: Okay.
1: Now that's how to be an open book. that's the way to go about being an open book.
0: Right.
1: I'm not big on sharing as much, and I don't know. I feel like it's just something I personally.
0: You just don't like
1: with.
0: To be vulnerable.
1: I may maybe I'm selectively vulnerable, okay, and I'm going to snap out of it because I don't want us to dwell on vulnerability it. For a long time. So if I'm vulnerable today, tomorrow I'm sending memes where we're laughing. We're not sitting on that.
0: Okay.
1: Yeah. But yeah, I do have little moments once in a while. So I guess I have issues with the idea of best friend because I feel like it ties people. It sort of it can tie people. So a friend of mine moved to Ibadan and she was struggling to fit in because her friends had moved away and then she was struggling to have new friends. And I was like, yeah, so you're going to be here alone, just lonely, like just because your friends have moved to another city, they've traveled out, they've done stuff. So I feel like I love the idea of saying that I have a lot of close friends. Mm. We're very close. Mm. We're tight, we're everything. But we're not best friends. I don't want to be on a pedestal where I kind of owe you so many things. That's how I see life, because I don't think you owe me the same. I believe that if you travel, I always say it, and you don't tell me, and I find out online, I'm congratulating you. I might not be all that excited that, oh, I'm finding out online, but I guess that I have to give you the grace that you had your reasons. And even if it means that you feel like, oh, you're still in Nigeria, I don't really rate you anymore, that will like be up to you. But for me, I will congratulate you and just leave it there because I never really had that high expectation of you.
2: But I think it comes back to individuals, right?
1: Yes,
2: and how it does.
1: Yeah, definitely.
2: So for some people, so for some people like myself, they will tell you friends are families that they choose.
1: Yeah. Mm.
2: So I'm not going to give up on my family members or my sisters because they did something that hurt me, or because they travel out, or because they got married. Mm. When we have issues, we come to the table and unlike families. Maybe not unlike, but maybe not outrightly. Because when it comes to families that you choose, that's the friendship now. It's something that you build.
1: Yeah.
2: And there are usually concrete factors that brought you guys together that solidified the friendship in itself. For family, you can say, oh, maybe you didn't need time to grow. But you did.
3: Yeah. Choice.
2: You did, actually. Mm. Because growing up together, being nurtured together, and the things that build the same bond that you have as families as well. Yeah. So I think it comes back to how you see friendship as a person, because it comes back to the fulfillment that you have when it comes to the vacuums that these people are supposed to fill. For some people, they have to have as many people as possible around them that are their friends. For some people, they are like, okay, if I have 1-2 people in the same location, I have other people around, I'm good. Fine. So at the core of it for me is the fulfillment that you want from friendship. Are these friends that you have really providing that?
0: Yes. I picked something from what you said. Yeah. You said you do not have expectations of friends. The reason why, if that kind of thing happens, even though you will feel a certain type of way, now imagine people who have invested in that friendship.
1: Oh, sure,
0: there is no way you invest in a friendship and not have expectations.
1: Let me now go back to something about values, which is where I'm going next. You know, I invest a lot in my friendships. While I said I don't have expectations, it's just because I don't want to be disappointed. Oh. It doesn't mean that.
0: So that's like protecting yourself.
1: Yeah, that's the way I cope. Okay, so it doesn't mean that
2: I don't want to talk about that is I don't want it to be like we're dissecting Tumilara's friendship. Mm. But let's take it generally now. People that act this way, like they don't have, not like act. Like,
1: no, I get that. Like, I know. I always get what you're saying.
2: Have to condition themselves not to expect to have one disappointment. Yeah. Don't we think that sometimes it's some form of coping mechanism? And sometimes I would say that it stems from past hurt.
1: Experience.
2: Where I know that I put expectation in some friends.
0: I think I'm in that category.
2: So I'm like, instead of trusting you, I'd rather just say, okay, I'll put myself in a position where if you mess up today, I'm
1: fine. Yeah. Mm-hmm. But it doesn't mean I don't put up. But I mean, I remember that there was a day I looked into a friend's eyes and I said, you know that you didn't say sorry to me. And then she felt like, oh my God, I'm usually the very excited person who doesn't really talk when I'm hurt. But she felt it. And when I got home, she like wrote me a message and said, oh, she's really sorry. So it doesn't mean that I don't get disappointed or I don't get hurt sometimes. It's just that I think that, so tell me also about value systems. If you understand somebody's values and their beliefs, where they stand with a lot of things, you understand if you can share with them or not. Because when people choose not to share, it's born of a number of reasons. It might be that they feel like the person might not be able to keep it in, and it's not a flaw.
0: Let's go on a break so that when we come back, we land the conversation. Do stick.

0: Thank you very much for being with us. We're still talking friendship. I'm going to pick up the conversation from what Omajua said about people who are like to me, that is, don't have a lot of expectations.
1: Yeah.
0: You know, they're good with everybody. They invest. They're kind to their friends, but they don't have that expectation of,
1: you will never disappoint me.
0: It could be born out of past hurts.
1: Mm.
0: And for me, that is an experience.
1: Mm.
0: And I've experienced it twice.
1: Mm.
0: Right? And through those experiences, I had to take it to God in prayer to help me deal with the pain that I felt. Because I felt that at the level that we've gotten to, there are certain things that I will not keep from you.
1: Yeah.
0: Especially because you and I have been trusting for this thing. It's a different case if you didn't tell me that, Grace will see you, I'm trusting God for this job.
1: Yeah.
0: Let's pray together. Mm-hmm. Put me on your prayer list.
1: Yes.
0: It's a different thing if you didn't tell me, right? And then later on, you now say, okay, this is the process. This is how
1: this
0: it
1: has been happening.
0: But
1: yes.
0: If you have called me into the situation and you have told me, pray with me, and you know that I'm praying with you, and you get an answer to that thing, and you do not tell me, I will take offense.
1: I feel that it's very valid to take offense. I think I would take offense. While it looks like I'm part of those people, I feel like I'm kind of coming out of it. I'm trying to become a lot more expressive and trying to say that
0: the reasons could be valid.
1: In the end, I think that if you do have a friend and you're sure that you have systems that align and you've worked together, I don't see any reason you should keep things from
0: this
1: them.
0: Thing has happened to me twice.
1: But I think
0: I'm telling you.
1: I think it's a human thing. I think it happens these days.
2: We have to forgive people the way we forgive our partners.
0: Oh yeah.
2: People will fall short. The
0: eventually,
2: fact that the person didn't tell you does not mean that you shouldn't address with the person. See, sometimes
0: eventually
2: we expect this perfection. This human friendship. Mm-hmm. They would be humans. There will be times where they will do things that are.
0: It's not even the expectation of perfection. Mm-hmm. It's the fact that at this level we're at, these are the things that I will tell you.
1: Yeah.
0: You understand?
1: Mm-hmm.
0: These are the things that I will tell you. It's the reason I would expect that
1: you
0: that's something you would tell me, especially because I was with you
1: when
0: from the beginning. So when the thing comes up now, you can't be able to say, they say you should not tell anybody. I respect that too.
2: That's what I'm saying.
0: But it doesn't take away my heart.
1: Your heart. I think that's the baseline.
2: Absolutely.
1: It does not.
2: Is that don't then say because of that, because some people will say, oh,
1: you
2: I'm
1: lose
2: cutting
1: your
2: the friend.
0: You will give grace.
2: You give grace and say, okay, what's the reason?
1: Yeah.
2: Okay, so maybe if it happened the second or the third time, you might be considering that kind of relationship.
0: But if it's just once, right?
2: So the grace that we extend to our romantic partners, we should be able to extend it to our friendship.
1: And I think that in terms of expectations, I think one thing I'm also learning is that not everybody can be like you.
2: Yeah.
1: So you give people that grace to not be you. Because in the end, a lot of things that you would feel like you can share freely. And I think it gets more complicated the older you get, because now you have a lot of things you want to protect and you also want to share. So it's a mix of so many things. But I believe that it is understanding that people cannot be you, and you give graces only when you should. Don't be a fool because you're giving graces. So I think that it's being self-aware enough to understand them as well. People also don't share because they know that, oh, this person might not be able to deal with this particular information.
2: Trying to protect you sometimes.
1: Something also for protection.
2: They might even be protecting you. Maybe they know that you're going through a certain hurt. For instance, the job that you talked about, it might be that, oh, this person has not gotten the job. I'm looking for a good time. Maybe we'll see physically before I tell her.
1: Yeah.
2: And I'm just thinking about the example that's coming.
1: But sometimes
2: it might be out of protection.
1: Yeah. But my own is that before you go to social media, even if you've hidden it the whole time, you tell your friend first.
2: That's the example that's come to my head. I'm not saying it's the perfect example, but I'm saying that there are instances where it's out of protection.
1: Yes, I know. I've moved on something. I'm saying that before social media will know, let your friend know.
2: Yeah.
1: You know, some people say that, they say don't tell anybody. But the first place you knew to go was social media when it was time to tell people.
0: That's a different level.
1: So I think
0: that
1: you don't go and post yourself in boots.
0: But do you think, as
1: before you tell me that you have traveled,
0: as we now wrap up this thing, do you think that friendship will remain the same? Say for instance, the friend is trusting for, you know, fruit of the womb. You are not trusting for fruit of the womb, but you've joined your faith with that friend to say, okay, this will happen, and eventually happens. The person doesn't tell you till maybe 3 months, 5 months, 7 months. Then the person tells you the reason, oh, my husband and I decided, and in your mind you think, well, marriage is over, is higher than friendship, and you've tried, you know, to give grace and all. Do you think that friendship can actually remain?
2: How did I eventually find out? Did she eventually come to
0: you? Yes, she told you
2: when at 7 months.
0: Yes,
2: okay, my husband said said, yes,
0: you decided
2: I'll get over it. But if we're to be that, I'm seeing baby pop on social media. I don't see coming
0: that's
2: back
0: on,
2: from
0: that's
2: that.
0: That's on another level.
1: I think how we forgive and understand, because people have reasons they don't share.
0: Right.
1: Mm. They, to be honest,
0: at the end of the day, man, we'll just give people grace.
1: To be honest, though, because if tomorrow you have something you want to keep to yourself, if someone was telling me that, oh, I'm traveling next week, is it a good time? I'm like, there's no better time to tell me than now. This is perfect. Thank you. And I was happy that she told me. She was like, I'm sorry. No, you don't have to be sorry, because some people want to be done with the process, and you can understand. They might have been let down a number of times. They might have been disappointed by the same system they're trying to, you know, work with. So you cannot really just say that. But if you did social media, we'll be a problem. If I say that, I'm a
0: problem.
1: I'm say, what? But I guess that it's just growing up and becoming a lot more understanding, giving grace, and loving people.
2: I don't want to share.
0: We share it okay. Oh my God. We're wrapping up the show now. Thank you very much for being a part of the show. Join us same time next week for another interesting edition of Ladies Lounge. Yours truly, Grace.
1: And to me,
2: I am Oma Jira.
0: Bye.

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0: them don't finally land up. Hey, time for your hustle to finally pay. Cashier, the ultimate money spinning machine. 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With the Ember winning galore. 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

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Here's the news read by Tumilara Adimujimi. First, the news headlines. Federal government demands probe into murder of two Nigerians in South Africa. Former PDP chairman Bamanga Tukur dies at 90. In the foreign zone, U.S. President Trump says he would love to see a united Ireland. In sports, AC Milan prepares new contract offer for Nigerian international Chukwueze. Now the news in detail. The federal government has demanded immediate investigations into the deaths of two Nigerians in South Africa. A statement from the Ministry of Foreign Affairs identified the deceased as Bishop Taiwo Michael Fakunle and James Uchechukwu Nwankwo. According to the statement, Fakunle was murdered

0: The Federal Ministry of Works has declared the Ojore Bridge in Otagun State structurally sound, dismissing claims circulating on social media that the bridge was defective. The Director of Bridges, Highways and Road Designs, Engineer Musa Saidu, stated that the bridge had passed all required integrity tests and met engineering standards, which was carried out after public concerns were over the quality of the project. Saidu, who led a delegation on the directive of the Minister of Works, David Umahi, stated that the allegations of structural defects were unfounded and not backed by any technical evidence. According to Saidu, the quality of work carried out by the contractor was satisfactory, while only minor finishing issues identified during the inspection would be corrected before completion. The director also urged the public to support indigenous contractors executing the project instead of spreading unverified allegations capable of undermining confidence in critical infrastructure. The United Nations has commended Imo's digital transformation and public reforms, recommending them as a viable national model for sustainable development, economic diversification, and youth empowerment. The UN Deputy Secretary General, Amina Mohammed, made the recommendation when she paid a courtesy visit to Governor Ope Uzodinma at the government house in Owerri. Mrs. Mohammed said that what she saw in Imo was inspiring, citing the state's rapid progress in technology, infrastructure, and human capital development.
1: Imo's digital economy agenda, the Skill Up Imo, the MIMO, the digital city, could be more connected with university, startups, industries, and diaspora. What I saw yesterday, Your Excellency, was inspirational. I had the honor to speak with many young people, and I did not see any young person there who was not inspired, who was not hopeful, who was not taking the opportunity that you have given them into the next phase of their lives.
0: Responding, Governor Uzodinma said that his administration deliberately prioritized technology as a catalyst to tackle unemployment, enhance security, and shift the state away from over-reliance on the public sector.
2: We consider the digital city as an economic employment hub where young boys and girls will go and acquire one digital skill or the other. As a second phase, we are almost completing the non-digital skill acquisition hub. So as of today, we have graduated very close to 75,000 young boys and girls.

Moving on, former national chairman of the People's Democratic Party, Bamanga Tukur, has died at the age of 90. Tukur died earlier today, according to a statement issued by his family and signed by his son, Awadi Tukur. The family described the former PDP chairman as its beloved father and patriarch, saying he lived a life of service to his family, community, Adamawa State and Nigeria. The family expressed appreciation for the prayers, condolences and support received following his death, also disclosing that details of the janaza or funeral prayer and other burial arrangements will be communicated later. Tukur was born on September 15, 1935 and would have turned 91 3 days after his death.

The immediate past governor of Benue State, Samuel R. Thomas, explained why he provided his vehicle to the presidential candidate of the National Democratic Congress, Peter Obi, during his visit to the state last Tuesday. Otomo spoke through his media aide, Tevere Akase, said it would have been petty for him to decline to assist Obi with his vehicle during the visit. Otomo was reacting to the accusation by the state governor, Hyacinth Alia, that he was behind Obi's visit to the state on the allegation that he was being double-faced. The former governor described it as laughable, saying he was a man of his word and would always stand by any candidate he publicly declared support for. Otomo said that in 2023, he publicly declared

The support for Obi and has now declared his support for President Bola Tinubu. This comes as the Benue State Governor Hyacinth Alia and his predecessor Samuel Ortom have shared words over the failed visit of the presidential candidate of the National Democratic Congress, Peter Obi, to the state. In the foreign scene, United States President Donald Trump has stated that he would love to see British-run Northern Ireland unify with Ireland. Trump's remark was made earlier today during a visit to Dublin that drew a sharp response from the pro-British unionists in Northern Ireland. The U.S. president's comments came weeks after the new British Prime Minister Andy Burnham said a referendum on Northern Ireland leaving the United Kingdom was off the table. The position Downing Street said remained unchanged today. While answering questions from reporters, Trump said that there was no good answer to the question on Irish unity, but repeated that he thought it would be a very cool thing. Under the terms of the 1998 Good Friday Agreement, a referendum can only be held at the discretion of the British government. The accord ended 3 decades of violence between Irish nationalists seeking a united Ireland and unionists who wanted Northern Ireland to remain a part of the UK. Still in the foreign scene, officials in Northern France are investigating whether the derailment of a passenger train on Friday evening was a result of a malicious act. Prosecutor Sebastian Galloy, while speaking today, said a leading theory is that a piece of rail was present on one of the tracks, potentially causing the derailment. Even as the reason for its presence is unknown, local media said 186 passengers were on board the train that was operating between Rouen and Caen in Normandy. 44 people were treated for injuries, including an 18-year-old woman who was airlifted to hospital in a critical condition. The train derailed near Cleon, just south of Rouen, and some 140 firefighters as well as other emergency teams were immediately deployed to the crash scene. Finally, in sports, AC Milan are planning to offer Samuel Chukwueze a new contract as a reward for his impressive start to the new season. Chukwueze has started Milan's opening 3 games of the 2026-27 season, providing 2 assists. The Nigerian international's current contract with the former European champions runs until June 2028. According to transfer expert Nicolo Shkira, the Rossoneri are now prepared to open talks with the winger over a possible contract extension. Chukwueze spent last season on loan at Premier League club Fulham, although he joined Milan from Spanish club Villarreal in 2023. Once again, our top story is the federal government has demanded a probe into the murder of 2 Nigerians in South Africa. Former PDB chairman Bamanga Tukur has died at the age of 90. In the foreign scene, U.S. President Trump said he would love to see a united Ireland. In sports, AC Milan has prepared a new contract offer for Nigerian international Chukwueze. For more details on the news, visit our website on www.splashfm1055.com or simply follow us across all social media platforms, Facebook at splashfm105.5, Ibado, X and Instagram, splashfm1055. We've now come to the end of the news on Splash on 05.5 FM, the integrity station and the best radio station in the southwest of the country. The news editor is Tunde Olawo, assisted by Babatunde Moronkeji. I am Tumilara Adimuchi. Good evening, happy weekend, and thank you for listening.

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5: Welcome to your moment of power. Today is not an ordinary day. I believe with all my heart that this will be one of the greatest moments of your life. In the next few minutes, God is about to visit you in a powerful way. Say amen. Perhaps you have become weary. Maybe you have prayed, believed, worked hard, and yet the breakthrough you've been expecting has not yet happened. I have come with good news today. God has not forgotten you. Your season is not over. Your harvest is closer than you think. Before this week runs out, I believe God will strengthen your heart and renew your hope. I am your host, President Felix Duyileni. I'm the senior pastor of Christ Classic Global Ministry, and I'm honored to share this moment with you. If after this broadcast you would like prayers or counseling or spiritual guidance, please feel free to call me on 0805573-7960. Now, wherever you are, in your home, your office, your shop, or car, or on the road, get ready. Open your heart, lift your expectation, and fasten your seatbelt, because the next 10 minutes could change the course of your life. This is your moment of power. And today I want to speak with you on the subject of keep going. Your breakthrough is closer than you think. Keep going. Your breakthrough is closer than you think. The Bible says in Galatians chapter 6 verse 9, it says, "And let us not be weary in well doing, for in due season we shall reap if we faint not. One of the enemy's greatest strategies is to make people quit too soon. Many people stop praying just before the answer comes. They stop believing just before the miracle happens. They abandon the dream just before the breakthrough. My dear friend, don't let temporary disappointments cause you to permanently abandon your dream. God is always working, even when you cannot see it. Let me share with you today three reasons you must keep going. Please write them down. Number one, God is working even when you cannot see it. God is working even when you cannot see it. We often think that if nothing is happening, God must be silent. But throughout the scriptures, God was working behind the scenes long before his people saw the result. Joseph spent years in slavery and in prison before becoming a prime minister. David was anointed king long before he wore the crown. Abraham waited years before Isaac was born. God's delays are not God's denial. While you are waiting, God is preparing people, opportunities, and circumstances for his perfect timing in your life. Please don't forget this. If God gives you the purpose, he is also working on the fulfillment. If that dream comes to your heart, the fulfillment is also coming to your hands. Point number two, every season has a purpose. There are seasons of planting, a season of watering, There's seasons for growth and there's season for harvest. No farmer plants a seed today and expect a harvest tomorrow. Growth takes time. In the same way, God often develops your character before he releases your blessings. Don't despise the waiting season. It may be the season that prepares you for the miracle you have been praying for. Don't forget this. Preparation is never wasted. Let me say that again. Preparation is never wasted. I will be right back after this timeout.
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5: You're welcome back. We are still talking about your breakthrough might be closer than you think, and this is your moment of power with your darling host, President Felix Duyelemi. And we'll be talking about three reasons why you must keep going. Point number three, your breakthrough may be one step away. Many victories are lost because people quit too early. Imagine if Joshua had stopped marching around Jericho after the sixth day. Imagine if Elijah's servant had stopped looking after the sixth time. Imagine if the woman with the issue of blood had given up before reaching Jesus. The breakthrough came because they refused to quit. My dear friend, your next prayer could be the one that changes everything. Your next application could open the right door. Your next act of obedience could lead to your greatest testimonies. Put this in mind. Never give up one step before your miracle. As I close today, let me encourage you. Don't quit on your marriage. Don't quit on your family. Don't quit on your business. Don't quit on your ministry. Don't quit on your dreams. More importantly, don't quit on God. The same God who brought you this far will carry you to the rest of the way. Every morning you wake up, I want you to declare, I will not grow weary. I will not give up. I will not lose hope. God's promises will come to pass in my life. My due season is coming. My harvest is on the way. I will remain faithful until I see the goodness of God. In Jesus' name. Amen. Dear friend, the darkest hours of the night comes before the dawn. Keep believing. Keep praying. Keep moving forward. This is how far time will permit us today on your moment of power. I would love to invite you to join us tomorrow at Christ Classic Global Ministry, Harris Event Center, at Dioyo Hospital, Ring Road, Ibadan, if you are anywhere in the city of Ibadan, as we continue this life-changing conversation in God's presence. I would also love to hear from you. Please send your prayer request via WhatsApp or call me on 08037516476 to let me know this program has been a blessing to you. 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Call right now on 08037516476 and let me know that you listen to today's edition of Your Moment of Power. I look forward to seeing you in church tomorrow. Until I come your way again, same time, same station next week. I want you to put this in mind. An ordinary life is not an option for you. See you in church tomorrow, and God bless you.

0: Baba?
1: Yes, my son.
0: Tell me a story.
1: Millions of years ago, a meteorite made of vibranium, the strongest substance in the universe, struck the continent of Africa, affecting the plant life around it. And when the time of men came, five tribes settled on it and called it Wakanda.
0: Why?
2: We are black. We respect our culture. We are the history. We stand for unity.

Hello to you. Good evening. I hope you're having a wonderful weekend. Welcome on board to the segment brought to you by Indomie again. Yes, yes, yes. I hope you're excited, Indomie lovers. And today, you know, I'm just going to be telling you about the Team Yourself Up competition season 11. Yes, it is another avenue for your child to win big. Yes. Now, if you're ready to create, to compete, and to win big, see, this is your time, because Team Yourself Up Season 11 is here. And this year, we have one big message. Your child has a dream, so let them craft their dream. So it means that the empty Indomie carton in your kitchen is one you don't want to throw away, because your child can turn those cartons, those wrappers, those seasoning sachets into something really amazing. And you know the good part, your child gets to participate and it costs ₦0. Yes, ₦0. You're not paying anything for that. And when your child participates in that Team Yourself Up competition, your child can stand a chance to win cash prizes, vouchers, an iPad or a tablet, bicycles, scholarships, indomitables, coins, and many more exciting rewards.

And you know why he says season 11? So it means that Indomie has done this 10 times already. And this is the 11th season. And you can be a part of it. So let me tell you about what happened in season 10. In season 10, the grand prize winner took home a whopping 500,000 naira cash. Plus cartons of yummy Indomie noodles. And that might be you. Second place went on with 200,000. And third place went on with 100,000 naira cash. And the best in each region also received 35,000 naira cash. And all of this were the Team Yourself Up School category. So my kids, what are you waiting for? This is your moment. Start crafting now. See, for over 10 years, Team Yourself Up has challenged Nigerian children between the ages of 4 and 12 to see Indomie cartons very differently. Not to see them as a waste, but to see them as the beginning of something creative, something exciting, and something really extraordinary. So what does your own child dream of? What is your child dreaming about? Whatever that dream is, it is their season, it is your moment to craft it. And there are two ways to enter. And I'll be letting you in on that in a little bit. Let's go listen to some music. I'll be back.

Okay, welcome back. You're still listening to the segment brought to you by Indomie, and I'm still telling you about the Team Yourself Up competition season 11 that is happening already, and your child can be a part of it. Understanding that those empty cartons, those Indomie wrappers, those seasoning sachets are things that you can turn into really amazing stuff, and it costs 0 naira to participate. Your child can stand a chance to win a lot of amazing prizes, from cash prizes to vouchers to an iPad or a tablet, bicycles, to scholarships, indomitable coins, and more exciting rewards. And I told you as well that season 10 winner went home with 500,000 cash. The person who took the second place went home with 200,000 naira. And the person in the third place went home with 100,000 naira cash. And the best in each region also received 35,000 naira. So honestly, it is your chance to win, win, win, and win big this season. And all of this were for the Team Yourself Up School category. So if you want to be a part of it, know that it is for children between the age of 4 and 12. And it will help you to see Indomie cartons differently. Rather than see them as waste, you would see them as the beginning of something really creative, something that excites you, and something you would be able to do in an extraordinary way. See, if your child has a dream, then it is your child's season and moment to come and bring those dreams into fruition. And there are two ways to enter. Yes, there are two ways to enter. Number one, you can enter using the school category. This one means that your child can participate through their school if their school is a registered Indomie fan club school. So you need to make inquiries and know if your child's school is a registered Indomie fan club school. But if not, then do not be afraid, because I have another way for you to be a part of it. Number two is the application category. Now, you are able to also upload your child's craft through the Indomie Tables application. Yes, you know, I've talked a lot about the Indomie Tables fan club application, and your child can totally register for this particular TYU competition on the Indomie Tables fan club application, and your child can participate in both categories, either through their school or through the application. Now, how can you participate on the application? It is quite exciting. You can just do that by downloading the Indomie Tables fan club application on your phone, because that is very, very easy. Now, let me walk you through some steps that will help you. Now, step one, team up with your child and create a unique craft using empty Indomie cartons, wrappers, seasoning sachets, or even a combination of all three. Whatever beautiful thing you can make out of it, make it. And number two, download the Indomie Tables fan club application from your iOS or your Play Store. Number three, on the Indomie Tables fan club application, go to Play Zone. Then you will tap competition. Then you will tap the Team Yourself Up competition. Then you will tap participate. And step four, you fill your required details and you upload your child's finished craft photos. Now, you need a minimum of 2 pictures and a maximum of 5 pictures. And then you hit submit. That is everything. So 2 pictures or 5 pictures. So 5 pictures will avail you the opportunity to take your child's craft from different angles for submission. You know, you pick angles that you're sure will show that craft as beautifully as it's been done. And then you submit. After submission, the application will notify you when your craft has been reviewed. And then, if it's approved, brilliant. If not, don't give up. You still receive a notification explaining that your craft was not approved, and then you have the chance to try again. So now, when your craft is approved and it goes live, then it means that you will receive a notification that your craft is live for voting. And then you will get your own unique voting link. And then this link, you will share with your friends, with your family members. You'll be telling everybody, please vote for my child's craft. Because on the application category, you should know that the craft with the highest number of likes actually wins. Now, let's go and listen to our song. And then when I come back, it is time for us to play the quiz for the day. I hope you're excited, because I am. Don't go anywhere. I'll be back.

0: All right, children, you know the drill. Call the phone lines now, 070-6949-3000 or 0701-447-5770, 0706949-3000 or 0701-447-5770. It is your time to win and win again on the show. So I'll just read out the questions. So whichever one you know, you just let me know which one you're answering. Not forget that you can call me up or you can also leave me messages. Okay, we have a caller already. Let's have it. Hello there. Good evening.
1: Hello, Ma.
0: Good evening. What's your name? Where are you calling me from?
1: My name is Joseph David, and I'm calling from
0: Abata. Okay, good to hear from you, Joseph David. So your question, what does the T in TYU stand for?
1: Sing yourself up.
0: Oh, wait. I don't want you to, you are close. In fact, you're almost there. Now, I did say TYU. I said, what does the T stand for? The T, just the T.
1: Team,
0: correct. Well, you've also answered question two because TYU also stands for Team Yourself Up. So thank you so much, David, for answering my question. All right. Keep listening, David.

0: 0704-693-1000 or 0701-447-5770. Hello, good evening.
1: Hello.
0: Yeah, good evening. What channel are you calling me from?
1: I'm coming from...
0: What is your name?
1: Hello.
0: What is your name?
1: My name is JJ.
0: Hey, I'm not picking the name right though. What did you hear your name was?
1: JJ Destiny.
2: JJ
1: Destiny.
0: Okay. Let's just see if you can get the answers right. You need to help me with the name one more time. But now, let's go to question number three. So question number three says, what is the theme for this year's competition? What is the theme for this year's competition? Or do you want to skip that and answer the next question? Okay, next question. Okay, question four says, what is the name of the Indomie fan club application? Hello?
1: Hello.
0: Yeah, so what is the name of the Indomie fan club application? What did you say? Oh my God. Hello? You might need to call me back. So if you're calling me back, please call me back with your answer or just leave me a message. That might be safer. Let me run through the questions. So whichever ones you want to answer, you can totally do that before I pick another winner. Hello, good evening.
3: Good evening.
0: Yeah, good evening. What channel are you calling me from? Your name is Tommy C.
3: Yes, ma'am.
0: Okay, all right. Okay, so what is the theme for this year's? What did you say? Oh, you want to skip that question? Okay, the next question also says that what is the name of the Indomie fan club application?
3: Indomie fan club.
0: No. Nope. Okay, next question. How many pictures can you upload for your craft?
3: Minimum of five.
0: Oh, correct. Thank you very much. Your name again? Okay, Tomisi. So your next question, to see if you will earn a spot in my win list today. Okay, so what items can you use to create your craft to be a part of the TYU competition?
3: And the
0: okay, correct. Thank you so much. Well, there we have it. I think I have my two winners for the week. Let me just run through the many questions and then just give you my answers. So I'll start with question three. What is the theme for this year's competition? Craft your dream. That is the theme. Question four. What is the name of the Indomie fan club application? It is the Indomie Tables fan club application or Indomie Tables fan club app, whichever one you say I would accept. Question five says, how many pictures can you upload for your craft? Minimum two, like she said, maximum five. What season of Team Yourself Up are we celebrating this year? Season 11. Question seven, what Indomie items can you use to create your craft? Indomie cartons, wrappers, and seasoning sachets. Question eight, how do you win the TYU competition on the application? The craft with the highest number of likes wins. Question nine, after submitting your craft, what do you do? You share your voting link with your friends and your family so they can vote. And finally, what season of Team Yourself Up are we celebrating in 2026? Once again, it is season 11. Okay, so let me just remind you that you should save those Indomie cartons and you should keep those wrappers and turn your child's big dream into a very big creation. Make it massive. Make it bigger. And remember that your Team Yourself Up competition for season 11 is here and it costs just 0 naira to participate, and your child could win a lot of amazing prizes, from cash prizes to a lot of gifts. So much to be won, so much to be a part of. For more participation details, please check the Indomie Tables fan club application, or you can also check our official social media page, that is at Indomie Fan Club on Facebook. at Indomie Fan Club on Facebook. Thank you for being a part of today's show. Please join me again next week, Saturday, because I'll be here waiting for you. So where would you rather be? I'll be here waiting for you. Enjoy the rest of your weekend. I am Timmy. I'll see you later. I'm signing out again with a song. But before I play my song, I'll first play you the Indomie song. So let's listen and enjoy. Good night.

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2: Country people, the Ember Mojo that don't finally land on. 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Cashier, the ultimate money spinning machine. 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With the Ember winning galore. First of all, make I let you know about the Independence Day Kashadi. 66 people, now you go chop a better money inside 1 week. 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Now you go shell on that day. And you go loud the passer bazooka. 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

moments with your friends and family at the Indomie Palooza, a day filled with fun, games, great food, music, and special appearances from your favorite celebrity. 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

you know that you have the right to quality broadcasting? The National Broadcasting Commission says any person, group of persons, or organization aggrieved by the contents of a broadcast or the conduct of a broadcast station may lodge a complaint to the station and or write to the Director General, National Broadcasting Commission, number 20, Ibrahim Taiwo Street, Asokoro, Abuja, or send a mail via info@nbc.gov.ng. Please ensure that the complaint includes name of the broadcast station, title of the program, date and time of broadcast, and essence of the complaint. Also, remember to include your name, address, telephone number, email, and append your signature. Note that your complaint must reach the NBC within

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The vehicle of the church, the venerable Adekwaju Adebayo, is set to bring you the word from God's throne.

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0: Time with the Lord.
1: Akoko pelu Oluwa.
0: We pray that this time will bring blessings upon your home and your lives in Jesus name.
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0: We are looking at misconceptions about prayers.
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0: Last week
1: ni ose to koja
0: we talked about prayers being loud or being quiet.
1: Asoro nipa boya keyan o gbadura soke tabi ko gbadura jeje.
0: Jesus even said that when you want to pray, go to the secret place of your house and pray, and the God that hears you in secret will reward you openly.
1: Jesu gan tun so fun wa wipe ti a ba fe gbadura ki a lo si ikoko inu yara wa pe Olorun to gbo wa ni ikoko yo da wa lo ni gbangba.
0: So God hears secret prayers.
1: Olorun gbo adura ikoko.
0: As he hears open prayers.
1: Bi o se ngbo adura gbangba.
0: Today we want to look at the second misconception about prayers.
1: Loni a to fe wo abala miran bi awon eyan se ni eko odi nipa adura.
0: Some believe that prayers can only be done in a particular place or a particular time.
1: Elomiran ti etun ni imo bi pe agbegbe bayi bayi ni a to ti le gbadura tabi akoko bayi bayi.
0: I want to tell you that that is not true.
1: Eje so fun wi pe eleye so to.
0: God is both the God of the mountain and of the valley.
1: Olorun je Olorun ori oke ati Olorun irun petele.
0: He is the God of the highland and the God of the lowland.
1: O je Olorun oke o si to je Olorun bi gegele.
0: He is not a deity, he is not an idol.
1: Oke sori sabe ni ko kin se bora.
0: He is not a principality that is limited or restricted to a geographical area.
1: O sa wa agbara aye ile to je bi pe ibi kan tabi agbegbe kan ni agbara won mo.
0: His scope of influence is not limited to a town or a city.
1: Ibi ti o ti lagbara ko se bi pe ilu kan ni tabi ibomiran ni.
0: He is not a god of a race, he is the God of the universe.
1: Ko se Olorun iran kan ni Olorun agbala aye ni.
0: So God is not restricted to a particular location.
1: Olorun wa ye se Olorun to je bi pe agbegbe kan lo ti le se.
0: He is everywhere.
1: O wa ribi gbogbo.
0: David said, even if I go to the mountains or the valley, even if I go to the depth of the sea, thou art there.
1: David so pe mo ba ti e lo si ori oke tabi mo ba lo si isale okun iwo wa nibe.
0: So God is not limited to a particular place.
1: Olorun ese ni to je bi pe ibi kan soso lo ti le se nkan to fe se.
0: That means we can pray anywhere.
1: Eyi tun mo si bi pe ibi ki bi na ti le gbadura.
0: In 2 Corinthians chapter 6 verse 2.
1: Ninu iwe Corinthi keji ori kefa ese ikeji.
0: God says that in the time accepted I have listened to you.
1: Olorun so pe ni akoko itewogba emi ti teti si o.
0: In the day of salvation I have succored thee.
1: Ni akoko irapada emi ti je agbara re.
0: And the question came, when is the accepted time?
1: Ibere na si wa wi pe akoko wo ni akoko itewogba.
0: And when is the day of salvation?
1: Akoko wo ni akoko igbala.
0: And the Bible says today is the day of salvation.
1: Bibeli si je ko ye a wi pe oni oni ni ojo igbala.
0: So there is no day that God cannot answer.
1: Eyi tun mo si pe ko si ojo ti Olorun o le da wa lo adura.
0: When we call on him in faith.
1: Ti a ba kepe ni igbagbo.
0: So you don't need to go to the river before God can answer you.
1: O nilo lati lo se ti odo kolon to gba adura re.
0: You don't need a particular mountain to visit before God will answer you.
1: O nilo lati be ori oke kan wo ko to di kolon da adura re.
0: You don't need to go to a junction, you don't need to go to the river.
1: O nilo lati lo si ori ita tabi ko lo si bi odo kan kolon to da re.
0: It is not until you bathe with that soap that God will answer you.
1: O se gbo ba to fo se duru tabo ose kan we ko to di kolon gbe bi adura re.
0: It is not until you use that perfume that God will answer you.
1: O se gba to ba to lo turare tabi afisara kan kolon to da adura re.
0: When you think like that you are limiting God to become an idol.
1: Ti o ba se wa se be o da be npe o ti wa de Olorun ku o ti sodo risa.
0: God is the God of the universe.
1: Olorun je Olorun gbogbo agbala aye.
0: He neither sleeps nor slumber.
1: O se ni to so be ni ko si to gbe.
0: Praying at night will not just wake him up to answer our prayers.
1: Bi gbadura loru tabi loganjo ko jidide lati da adura wa.
0: It is not because that is when God will have returned from his journey. That is the only time he can listen to us.
1: Wese akoko yen la le so bi pe akoko to lo le da wa loni nitori pe se ti ni ajode.
0: Because when we say we are at night, some people are having their own day.
1: Nitori pe akoko ta wa so bi pa wa ni oru ni ibi yi la mo kan si wa ni osan gangan ti won.
0: Our one day is the night for some other people.
1: Akoko ti wa ni ibi yi o le je akoko ale fun awon elomiran.
0: But that doesn't mean that you should not pray at night.
1: Eyi o tumo si wi pe a gbodo gbadura lale.
0: No, we can pray at night.
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0: Because when we pray at night, it helps to reduce distraction.
1: Nitori pe ti a ba gbadura lale tabi loruko e je ki idiwo kan ko wa lotun lo si.
0: It helps us to be able to pray for a long period of time. Because at night you can pray 3-4 hours and nobody will even call you.
1: Nitori pe ni oru eyan le gbadura fun wakati meta tabi merin ko se ni ti yo ke pe wa tabi o pe wa.
0: When we pray at night, it helps us to be more focused.
1: Nigba ti a ba gbadura ni oru o je ki a mo ni afojusun.
0: And it shows that we can make sacrifices for the things that we desire to have.
1: O si je ki a le ni afojusun o le ti a fe ri.
0: But that doesn't mean that God is only strong when it is at night.
1: Eyi o tumo si wi pe ni ale nikan tabi loru lagbara Olorun lo lele.
0: God is strong both in the day and in the night.
1: Agbara Olorun o yi pada losan ati loru.
0: For anyone who can trust him, he can answer anytime.
1: Fun eni ti o ba gbekele o le da lo nigba kugba lore kore.
0: In Psalm 91.
1: Ninu iwe Psalm ori kokan le ni adorun.
0: Bible says surely he will deliver us from the arrow that flies by day.
1: Bibeli so yi pe lotito yo gba wa kuro lowo ofa ti o fo ni osan.
0: And the terror that strikes at night.
1: Ati awon ajankale arun to rin loru.
0: He will deliver us from the pestilence that walks in darkness.
1: Yo gba wa lowo ajankale arun eleyi to rin ni osan.
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0: So God is God of the day and the night.
1: Olorun wa yi je Olorun osan ati ale.
0: As he is the God of the mountains and God of the valleys.
1: Bo ti je Olorun ori oke ben ni o je Olorun petele.
0: As he can destroy the armies of the aliens in the mountain.
1: Bi o se le pa awon jagun awon ajeji ni ori oke.
0: That's the same way he can give life to dead bones in the valley.
1: Be ni lo si le fi iye fun awon egungun gbigbe ni ibi petele.
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0: He can revive bones and bring them back as strong army in the valley.
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0: So this misconception about God can only answer me in this place or that place, we should remove it.
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0: Amen.

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1: 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And when the time of men came, five tribes settled on it and called it Wakanda.
0: Why?
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4: This is not just another evening on the calendar. This is the evening Nigeria's marketing communications ecosystem takes a moment to say, we see you, we celebrate you, we honor you. Welcome to the Arcon Special Recognition Award, ASRA, an evening dedicated to recognizing excellence, innovation, professionalism, ethical practice, and outstanding contribution to our industry. And the theme says it all, an evening of many honors. On the 23rd of October, 2026, the red carpet rolls out at Balmoral Event Center, Ikeja. 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ASRA 2026. Because some contributions deserve more than recognition, they deserve honor.
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6: 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Go they make a new billionaire every Friday. 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You fit be the next billionaire on top of cashier. 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Now you go shell on that day. And you go loud the pastor bazooka. 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If now like a new FM, they hungry you. 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You feel enter our website www.bettercashier.ng. Remember say cash here. 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And now all your state to get on board. 9 license and Jody cash here. Jody cash here.
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0: kidding me? 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I'm the H to the E to the double S. Don't touch that dial.
1: Well, it's reggae time with good music, make it replay. Say she was some good loving as the team play. When I turn towards the girl, say, what did you see? Say she was some good loving as the team play. It's reggae time with good music, make it replay. She was some good loving as the team play. When I turn towards the girl, say, what did you see? Say she was some good loving as the team play. Well, it done know, say, yo, well, this is your boy Benz, man. Reggae time reloaded with Lord Kenny Pan Splash FM Nigeria Africa. Don't know say yo, this fire still ablaze and Babylon still I get shot and batter still. Boom!
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6: Well, shuba shuba, shuba shuba day. 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Shuba shuba, shuba shuba day. Yeah. Now Lord Kenny cannot live without a woman. Bless the love, this is Warwick in the Black Emperor. And reggae time reloaded with Lord Kenny. With I know Warwick in Jamaica. They don't know. And the number one station in Nigeria, Splash 105.5 FM. So keep in tune. Nigeria people, big up on yourself. Rastaman of your pagan, so I'll never go with the pagan. Let's go, Lord Kenny, you don't know, Rastafari, this is Warrior King.
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9: 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Wagwan! We say thing I play for the radio. We have somebody on your tuning right now.
10: Say when me I say but enough no one fi hear when me I say but me I say it cause it have is say. I deny a man Bushman the one your name reggae time with Lord Kenny. Hey, you hear me I tell you one something my Lord. Lock in and I deny a man Bushman I got live. So me I say Nigeria. Keep it locked, I deny a man Bushman.

Yes. Yeah, man, this is a declaration from Jethro Lion, come from Zion strong like iron. Yeah, man, you see, Lord Kenny, you hear what's going on now? You see, reggae time reload there with Lord Kenny, and the wickedest thing. It's what I'm here to say.

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I carry no age. I fashion and created you all in my own likeness and my own image. 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

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I am.

Well, Emmanuel I King Zelazia, ja, Rastafari. Yes, greetings all nice and decent people. Yes, you're welcome to Reggae Time Reloader with Lord Kenny. Yes, Reggae Time Reloader with Lord Kenny on Splash FM 105.5 at the station of integrity that. Yes, welcome all nice and decent people. Yes, and I welcome you to this very special dial. Always remember, only a special dial could I do a special show. And what the name of this special dial? It name Reggae Time Reloaded with Lord Kenny. Yes, man. Do remember, we do this show each and every Saturday night. Each and every Saturday night from 10 p.m. down till 12 a.m. are two solid hours of authentic reggae show on Radio Dat. Yeah, man. Reggae Time Reloaded with Lord Kenny on Splash FM 105.5. That's so we do this show, trust me, people. Anyway, we need to big up the poop of them, and I have to big up the mom of them. We must have to big up each and every brethren and my sistren. Yes, man, we need to big up every little picnic we love to sell by them little transistor. John knows I'm not joke with you know. Selassie, I know my people. Well, well, well, welcome, welcome, my people. Well, do remember we do this show each and every Saturday night. Yes, man, each and every Saturday night. I saw we do this show. Jano, when I call me a fi joke, when I call me a fi jester, a strictly reggae dancehall business we come to deal with. Alright, me don't tell you now, we do this show each and every Saturday night from around 10 p.m. down till 12 a.m. Two solid hours of authentic reggae show on radio. No other radio station could have do it the way we do it. Them can't do it. You know why? Because Jah dey pan control. So, no boy. Eh? No boy could have do it the way we do it, man. Trust me. Well, I need to appreciate love every man them we are tuned to the show. I really need to appreciate love, you know, because I never for once take the program, and never for once take it for a joke. So I appreciate love, you know. Thank you so much for always tuning in. Well, all massive and crew, everything well copacetic. Well, let me go to the music desk. Let me go to the music desk. All right. You know how we do it. At 10:55, and the very first segment tonight, the very first song I want to play, it will be coming from Busy Signal. Yeah, man, Busy Signal with a song titled Now Follow Them. Well, at number two, I've got something from The Wheelers. Yes, the one year titled Brand New Second Hand. At number three, I've got Dawe Congo. Dawe Congo. Yes, the one titled Jah Is My Shepherd. At number four, I've got Huge Griffiths. Yes, music at entitled Memories by the Score. I've got Tyre Stevens. It's a Pity at number five. At number six, I'm going to play some from Rebellion the Recaller. And song is titled Cool. Mikey Spice, A Better Tomorrow, at number 7. Marlon Asha, with a music I think called Revolution, at number 8. And of course, at number 9, I've got African Simba. Yes, Nigeria's own African Simba, with a song titled So Important. All right, quickly to number 10. Yes, I will be playing a Nigerian root reggae artist, a female root reggae artist. Yes, I am talking about Timi Oyedele. Yes, and this song is titled Mudukwe Thanksgiving. Yes, Mudukwe Thanksgiving. That is the title of the song at number 10. And it is by a female root, a Nigerian female root reggae artist. All right, that is the rundown of the first 10 song I will be playing on the first segment. And do remember, you can follow me on Instagram and Thread at LK Zion. Yes, on Instagram and Thread, it is at LK Zion. And if you want to follow me on TikTok and X, you can follow me at Lord Kenny 79.
on TikTok and X. Once again, it is at Lord Kenny 79. So right now, make we kick with the very first segment. Yes, man, everything cool, like wool soak in a pool. Take it away, my

Yeah, man. Welcome. Welcome. Yes, welcome back, my people. Yes, if you're just tuning in, you're still tuned to Reggae Time Reloaded with Lord Kenny on Splash FM 105.5, Station of Integrity. Remember, we do this show every Saturday night from 10 p.m. down till 12 a.m. Yes, man. Yes, it's the second segment of Reggae Time Reloaded tonight. And as a matter of fact, I've got another 5 beautiful reggae songs to play. So, fear no way. Everything is well, cook and curry. Yeah, man. Do remember you can follow me on Instagram and Thread at LK Zion. On Instagram and Thread, it is at LK Zion. So, don't forget to follow me. And if you want to follow up on TikTok and X, yes, Rango, follow me ASAP at LordKenny79. At LordKenny79 on TikTok and X. So anyway, to kick away the very second segment, I've got something from Shabarangs alongside Admiral Tibet. And the song is titled Tell Me Which One. Tell Me Which One by Shabarangs alongside Admiral Tibet. So after that, we are going to come back to Nigeria for complete Namibidis by my brethren, original Be Clean. Yeah, man, Be Clean at number 12 with the song Namibidis. At number 13, yes, Bob Marley and the Wheeler with a one title, Mr. Chatterbox. All right, Mr. Chatterbox by Bob Marley at number 13. And at number 14, Nitty Kuchi, Wise Up. You see me? Wise Up by Nitty Kuchi at number 14. And at number 15, Trinity with a one title, Fence. Well, that is a rundown of the 5 songs I shall be playing on this particular second segment. So right now, without wasting time, let's go back to the music. I just make go play the tune. Everything is everything. Jano. Bless. Sunka.

Why? Oh my gosh. boy. Reggae time, reload with Lord Kenny. Yeah, man. At that, we are dealing with Pande radio station right about now. Yes. Just in case you just are tuning. Boy, nah, but I think about it again. Because why? We lego the first segment, and we lego the second segment. But right now, at the third segment, these. So, just in case you just are tuning, you missed the first segment, and of course, the very second segment. But feel no way. Sit back, relax, and enjoy this third segment. You see me? Yes, we still have about 5 songs to play in a this very segment, which is the last segment. So, talking about the 5 songs that I will be playing at number 16, I've got something from Zamunda, and the one there is titled No Luck a Sound. No Luck the Sound. That is at number 16, Zamunda. At number 17, I've got some from Burbantan. Boom, what is the remix? Boom, what is at number 17 by Burbantan. At number 18, yes, I've got Pupa T, I want title Second Chance. And at number 19, Samuel Meadows with a song titled Balance. Yes, man, Balance by Samuel Meadows. All right, to the very last song on the show for tonight. That is number 20 song. It is from Natty King. Yes, Natty King with the song titled Where Them Love Gone. Where Them Love Gone. That is the last song we shall be playing on the show for tonight. All right, people, remember you can follow me on Instagram and Thread at LK Zion. At LK Zion on Instagram and Thread. Yes, and if you want to follow me on TikTok and X, you can follow me at Lord Kenny 79. At Lord Kenny 79 on TikTok and X. Quickly, make we go. Yam the vibe. Bekawa. But we're running out of time. Still, we must bust them chin before we run out of here. You see me? So, wall and tight, my people. Everything cool like we're soaking up. Rah!

boy. Ah, boy. Boy, boy, boy. I don't know what happened. Time gone already. Time what? Time gone. Me need to go. Exodus, movement of Jah people. Well, I need to appreciate every man that tuned to the show tonight. Thank you so, so much for tuning to the show tonight. Jah knows me loving well and proper. Thank you. Yes, if you enjoy the show and you still want some more, what I want you to do is to tune in to the same station at the same time and of course at the same program. And I am talking about Splash FM. The program is Reggae Time Reloaded with Lord Kenny. Yes, we do the show every Saturday night from 10 p.m. down till 12 a.m. Two authentic hour of reggae song on radio. And so we do it. Well, we want to, you know, Exodus right about now. Yes, Zibi. So remember, you can follow me on Instagram and of course on Thread at LK Zion. On Instagram and Thread at LK Zion. And if you want to follow me on TikTok and X, yes, on TikTok and X, you can follow me at Lord Kenny 79. On TikTok and X, once again, it is at Lord Kenny 79. Yeah, man. And if you want me to add you to Reggae Lovers Unity Association, yes, Reggae Lovers Unity Association, that is the WhatsApp group for this particular reggae show. Yes, if you want me to add you to that WhatsApp group, just send a message to me via WhatsApp. Yeah, and I will add you to the group. The number to send your message to is 080-3220-3761. That number once again, 080-3220-3761. That is the vital and crucial number to link up with Lord Kenny so I can add you to the WhatsApp group. Well, people, I need to go right now. Yeah, man. I will leave you at the hand of the Father, of the Son, and of the Holy Spirit. Bless and keep the rest. More time.

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